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1: I'm here for you. All those times at night when you just hurt me and just ran out with that other fella. Baby, I knew about it. I just didn't care.

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The Bible says that we are inscribed on the palm of his hand. And heaven and earth may pass away, but his word will remain forever. And he can do exactly

This is Asase Radio.

will break you to position you, break you to promote you, and break you to put you in your right place. But when he breaks you, he doesn't hurt you. 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He does it with grace. 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Thank you, Lord. 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Thank you for handling us with grace.

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The song is simple, it says...

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He deserves the praise today. 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Lift your hands and bless him in this place.

0: just can't stop the feeling. Oh, the Tuesday morning here on the Otase Breakfast Show, the eighth day in the month of September 2026. Good morning to you. Welcome to the Otase Breakfast Show from now till 10. My name is Ekoi Silphy. This morning we'll have loads and loads of conversations coming up. We'll do education, politics, broadcasting, digital security, international affairs and crime. All coming up this morning here on the Otase Breakfast Show. Now this year, 54,985 BEC candidates have been deemed ineligible for CSSPS placement after failing either English or mathematics. That's up sharply from about 13,000 last year. But there is more to this. More than 76,000 qualified candidates have also not been automatically placed, largely because of the huge demand for Category A schools. So are we trying to protect standards or shutting our children who need a second chance? If a child doesn't meet the threshold, what exactly is the state's responsibility? Former Ghana Education Service and Ministry of Education PR Kwesi Kwating wants the eligibility rule reviewed. He joins us this morning at 7:40. I would do some politics, religion, and security. Now, the Ashanti Regional NPP Youth Wing has petitioned the security agencies following claims by Prophet Isaac Owusu Bempa that Efiduase Asokori MP Nana Ayoefriye planned to mobilize NPP Nasara members to attack him and his church. Well, the Youth Wing rejects the claim and wants evidence. So was there an attempted mobilization? What evidence exists? And why has a political and religious dispute now become a security matter? At 10 minutes past 8, we'll speak with Ashanti Regional NPP Youth Organizer Martin Ameyao. And then from political tensions to development that could hit the broadcasting industry. And eventually the viewer. Because from January 2027, TV stations using Ghana's DTT platform are expected to pay $7,000 every month. The government says the subsidy model is no longer sustainable. So could the tariff strengthen DTT or push smaller stations out, reduce competition and limit choice for viewers? And with government reviewing 15 ICT-related laws, what kind of future is being created for Ghana's media and digital industries? Now at 8:40, we'll be joined by GEBA President Abdullahi Awudu. And I will stay a bit longer with technology. Because government plans to introduce biometric verification for SIM registration before the end of 2026. And the aim is to get stronger identification, cleaner SIM data, and greater protection against fraud and crime. Now, what does this mean for the ordinary mobile phone user? How will it work? And how do we strengthen security without compromising privacy and convenience? We'll bring you the details this morning. And then we'll cross borders to South Africa because government says it spent 49.72 million cedis to evacuate 1,964 Ghanaians following xenophobic attacks. Now that covered flight, accommodation, feeding, medical care, transport, and reintegration support. Now, government says he put in 33.72 million cedis, while engineers and planners owned by Ibrahim Mahama contributed 16 million cedis. But here is the concern. Some Ghanaians are still stranded in South Africa. They say they have lost jobs, businesses, and accommodation, and they want the evacuation window reopened. And And so was almost 50 million cedis a justified cost of protecting Ghanaian lives? And now that the exercise has ended, what responsibility does Ghana still have to those left behind? We're going to examine the cost, the humanitarian responsibility, and the diplomatic implications. And you know, the police say they have dismantled an alleged armed robbery network targeting gold dealers at mining sites and communities in parts of Ashanti and the Western region. Five suspects arrested, one dead. No reason, don't be controlled. Three AK-47 rifles, 357 rounds of ammunition, five magazines and two vehicles. And in a separate operation, five more suspects were arrested over the robbery and murder of gold buyer. That's Kwabena at Agunafie. Well, IGP Christian Yohunu says the manhunt continues. What does this level of firepower tell us about the criminal networks and how deeply are they embedded in Ghana's gold economy? We'll seek answers to all of these questions this morning. So we have education, we have politics, broadcast and digital security, international affairs and crime all together here on the Asasi Breakfast Show. Of course, big issues, tough questions, and real consequences here on the show from now till 10. Stay with us on the Asasi Breakfast Show. My name is Ekoi Silfi. If you just join us, you're not too late. Coming up, we have the breakfast news. I return right after that. Welcome to the show.
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0: It's 6 o'clock. Hello, good morning, and welcome to the Asase Breakfast News on Asase 99.5. The news is also live on Asase 98.5 in Kumasi, Asase 100.3 in Cape Coast, and our affiliates across Ghana. You can also join our Facebook live stream on Asase 99.5, on X at Asase Radio 99.5, and via the Asase app. Coming up, mortuaries and funeral facilities agency to investigate missing body of deceased woman at Cardiac Hospital and next mortuary in Anyamam. Also in the bulletin, the technology expert Henry Kobler calls on government to take greater responsibility to curb fiber cast during road construction.
1: The ministry itself is supposed to take this on and have a way to deal with this. I mean, the ordinary citizen can't really do too much about this.
0: In African news, World Health Organization coordinates expansion of Ebola treatment center in Democratic Republic of Congo as death toll climbs. And elsewhere, flight record is recovered from Amazon cargo plane crash. The details now. The Mortuaries and Funeral Facilities Agency says it will hold the Catholic Hospital and next mortuary at Anyamam accountable after the body of a deceased woman reportedly went missing from the facility. The family of Agbesi in the Ada West District of the Greater Accra region is demanding answers after the body of their deceased daughter, Regina Tiaki Agbesi, reportedly went missing at the facility when the family was due to hold her funeral last weekend. The body has still not been found. Speaking to Asase News, the registrar of MOFA, Francis Enin, described the incident as a non-compliance issue, stressing that the facility must be held accountable.
2: The second incident since I joined Mortuaries and Funeral Facilities Agency is a non-compliant issue. This means that the facility is not performing or not doing their operations very well. Because we have every activity that you are doing, you have to let it be compliant. As this has occurred, in fact, the family has incurred a loss. Mm-hmm. And this, the facility will not get it easy. They can initiate a legal action mm-hmm. against them. Mm-hmm. And for us, we, the Mortuary and Funeral Facilities Agency also, since they have also flouted some of these compliance issues, we are also going to deal with them. But previously, as a head of the news, I had wanted the family to even report to us. But since we've got to know, there's no need we wait until the family informs us. Mm-hmm. So we are prepared to go there tomorrow to see for ourselves, to investigate so that we can take the necessary action.
0: Francis Enin is the registrar of MOFA. Meanwhile, the General Secretary of the Mortuary Workers Association of Ghana, Richard Jordan, has attributed such incidents to lapses on the part of both families and mortuary facilities.
3: One of them may be wrong target, and we are not sure whether the first person who targeted is the same person who is changing it. So it's possible, because the mortuary is said that if you have two, three people, one is working for less in the evening, one is working in the morning, the person working in the evening is likely to make a mistake, and then he thinks that, oh, let me just do the needful by changing. By then, he would have created another scenario for the rest of them. Mortuary attendants are likely to give the wrong body to a different family. And you see, I've always been saying that we are partners in this game. I don't know your mother. You brought your mother to the mortuary. I only know your mother through identification tag. If you should come in for a wrong body, I will not be able to tell, especially if tag has been swapped. It is very difficult for the mortuary attendant to identify bodies through faces, because eventually they are supposed to identify it through tagging. But if the tagging by error removed and another one placed, which is a wrong number, it will create this type of scenario. What I would say is that no family in the world will be happy going through this type of scenario.
0: That's the General Secretary of the Mortuary Workers Association of Ghana, Richard Jordan. Now, a technology expert, Henry Kobler, has called on the Ministry of Communications and other relevant stakeholders to take greater responsibility to resolve the issue of fiber cuts during road construction projects. The Minister for Communication, Digital Technology and Innovation, Sam George, says road construction under the government's Big Push program is responsible for nearly half of all fiber cuts recorded in Ghana. Speaking on the Big Bulletin, Kobler explained that a need for proper supervision and coordination among agencies involved in road construction is needed, He said this would help prevent unnecessary cost of fiber cuts on Ghanaians and telecommunication services. Now, before we listen to Henry Kobler, here is the Minister for Communication giving the update.
1: The biggest source of fiber cuts is from the Big Push project. Because the Ministry of Roads is carrying out an aggressive project to construct roads across the country, you see that a lot more of our, and that's what you see, road construction is accounting for 49%, almost half of all fiber cuts. And we have examples of them. For example, on the Winneba-Mankesim Road, you know that there's a major road project going on there. In one day, when there was a fiber cut, there was a 17-hour outage. Because what happens is the road contractor is expanding the road. He excavates. The machines touch the fiber. They cut the fiber.
0: So that's Sam Nati George there. Now, let's take a listen to the technology expert, Henry.
1: Supposed to take this on and have a way to deal with this. I mean, the ordinary citizen can't really do too much about this. The road constructions are sanctioned. They are well known. And so utilities on these road constructions should be taken into consideration. There has to be that proper supervision from the telecom companies on these major roads that are being done. And they have to bear that point where they are supervising to make sure that fiber cuts, because if I'm bearing the cost of $20 million, I wouldn't sit in my office when the road is being designated to be worked on. And so I feel that it's more of the big boys being able to handle it, from the ministry to the telecoms, to the constructors, to the Ministry of Transport. All of them have to come together to sort of have like a proper policy that guides utilities. Utilities has always been a problem, not just telecoms, but even electricity and water lines has always been a problem.
0: Technology expert Henry Kobler there. Now, the Ghana Police Service says intelligence-led operations across the country have led to the arrest of a suspect in connection with the alleged murder of medical doctor Jesse Amoah and his wife, who went missing in 2016. The Inspector General of Police, Christian Tete Yohono, disclosed this at a press briefing yesterday. 32-year-old Abraham Awendok, a former worker of the couple, is alleged to have killed them before fleeing to the United Arab Emirates. He was deported to Ghana last month and has reportedly admitted to the killings. The police say the intelligence-led operations have also resulted in several arrests and the recovery of firearms and ammunition across the country, including a foiled planned robbery targeting bank customers.
4: Police arrest suspect in connection with the murder of a missing couple. The Ghana Police Service has arrested suspect Abraham Awundok, aged 32, in connection with the murder of Dr. Jesse Amoah and his wife, Mrs. Elizabeth Amoah Essie, who were reported missing in April 2026. Investigation led police to suspect that the couple had been murdered. Following searches at their residence, other locations the couple were believed to have visited, and information from family members, their mortal remains were recovered. Preservation and autopsy, who worked as an errand boy for the couple, had murdered them. The suspect also took their mobile phones, money, and private vehicle, and subsequently left Ghana for the United Arab Emirates. The suspect was declared wanted through an Interpol red notice.
0: Meanwhile, three other suspects have been arrested in the northern region in connection with alleged armed robberies. The police say investigations are ongoing to identify and arrest other persons linked to the various crimes. The police service says the operations form part of efforts to strengthen intelligence-led policing and improve security across the country. In other news, the Ministry of Foreign Affairs says government has spent about 49.72 million cedis to evacuate some 1,900 Ghanaians from South Africa following xenophobic attacks targeting African migrants. Now, Foreign Affairs Minister Samuel Okudzeto-Ablakwa says 38.84 million cedis was spent on flight, transportation, feeding, accommodation and medical care, while another 10.8 million went into reintegration support and transport allowances. He added that that about 84,274 cities was used to repatriate two bodies. The latest exercise brought home about 1,000 Ghanaians following an earlier evacuation in May and June, which returned 979 citizens. The government says the returnees also received financial, medical, and psychological support, as well as assistance with health insurance and employment. Evacuations followed reports of harassment, looting, destruction of property, and attacks on African migrants in parts of South Africa. Mr. Ablakwa says the government remains committed to protecting Ghanaians who find themselves in dangerous situations abroad. In African news, the Ebola outbreak in the Democratic Republic of Congo has claimed more than 3,000 lives, according to the latest figures from the World Health Organization. To support the fight against Ebola, WHO is coordinating and funding expansion of the latest treatment center in Ituri province. The extension will add 42 beds, improve health and hygiene facilities, and increase treatment capacity. The deadliest ever Ebola outbreak in the Democratic

by 21 Air overshot the runway shortly before 14 hours local time on Sunday. The plane hit two vehicles, including a white van carrying seven people within the airport perimeter and a Toyota with three passengers. And that'll be it for this morning's bulletin. Before we go, let's look at our headlines again. Mortuaries and Funeral Facilities Agency to investigate missing the body of deceased woman at Catholic Hospital Annex. In African news, World Health Organization coordinates expansion of Ebola Treatment Center in Democratic Republic of Congo as death toll climbs. That's it for the news at 6. For more news updates, visit us at CRadio.com. Stay tuned for more.

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0: Oh, eye MTN so hape win promo na mide mi wanshe mu. 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

0: And it's time to bring you Governance Report with Wilberforce Asare, 22 minutes past 6. Good morning, Wilberforce, and welcome.
1: Echo, it's well. It's well. Good morning.
0: Yeah. Good to have you. All right. So what do you have for us this morning? Appears we are far behind time this morning.
1: Okay. So the fifth week of the 8-week legal vacation ended yesterday, and the sixth week has just commenced today. So effectively, we are left with the sixth week, the seventh week, and the eighth week. And then after that, the legal vacation ends, a new legal year commences. So a few things coming up before the new legal year commences. The Ghana Bar Association has announced the Ghana Bar Conference for the 14th of September through to the 18th of September. So the 14th is expected to be the opening ceremony.
0: Okay.
1: And the truth of the matter is that the Ghana Bar Association is currently the only properly recognized legal association in terms of lawyers in the country. I know that somebody will say, but there is a law society of something or something of that sort. To the best of my understanding, the Ghana Bar Association is the constitutionally recognized body, and all lawyers in Ghana belong to that association. Some obviously don't, but really, it is the recognized association. So the opening ceremony takes place on the 14th of September, and all roads lead there to the Ada area where the conference will be held. Now, beyond the Ghana Bar Association, the call to the bar has also been announced for the 9th of October. So that will be actually the week that the legal year commences. That is when the call to the bar will take place. And then also the ongoing cases in court, the case of the Republic versus Kobna Edubuahing and another, the Signals Bureau case is expected to come up today. The lawyer for the accused persons is expected to end his cross-examination of the state's prosecution witness today, and then the case will take its natural course. Now, I've also just been notified that there's a suit that has been sent to the court against the president on the vacancy on the Council of State. So I believe that Samuel Brian Boabing is the applicant in the matter. And so we'll see what the Supreme Court will say about the issues of vacancy on the Council of State and the president's non-appointment of somebody to fill that vacancy when Justice Sophia Kufu retired, left the post. Now, in terms of the presidency, the issues of in fact, government officials have been speaking a lot yesterday from the foreign minister, giving an account of how much money was spent to evacuate 1,964 Ghanaians from South Africa. The figures raising a little bit of concerns because it appears the government is saying that it spent $2,000 on each person who was evacuated from South Africa. And people are asking some few questions about it. The Minister for Communications has also been speaking and talking about mobile phone networks, service providers in the communications sector, and the impact of Galamsey on fiber, optic cables around the country, and what have you. So, yes, these things have been taking place in government circles, and a lot of concerns being raised again also about Galamsey and the fact that it appears the fight against Galamsey is dwindling. Meanwhile, there are people standing by who are showering praises on the government's architecture that it is doing well in the fight against Galamsey. There is also communications from the Minister for Health, who has also been talking about the commencement of free primary healthcare. Do you understand the issues concerning free primary health care?
0: Yes, some way, somehow, yes.
1: Okay. Mm. All right. I really don't understand, so maybe you need to educate me
0: okay,
1: on it.
0: I will.
1: I was thinking that we already have free primary health care. Uh-huh. If it is now, if the free primary health care is now going live in Ghana, and yeah, we actually are late. Anyway, so we'll end the report there today because there's no parliamentary activities necessarily because parliament is on recess. Mm. So we'll catch you later.
0: Okay, thank you very much, Uba, first for bringing us a governor's report for today. It's time to bring you Ghana in Time. And today, it's the story of John Van der Poy. Remember, all of us will be joining us shortly again for the news review. Right now, the story of John Van der Poy on Ghana in Time.
2: Ghana in Time, moments in history. On today's episode, we bring you the story of John Van der Poy. John Van der Poy was born in Ashatown on 18th March 1848. To Jacobus Van der Poy, a Euro-African and Nakale Ankra of the Royal House of Otubluhum. His paternal grandfather was Jacobus Van der Poy, a Dutch administrator who was the governor of the Dutch Gold Coast in its capital, Elmina, in 1780. John attended the Accra Wesleyan School and the Dutch School for Mulatto Children at the Elmina Castle. He became a general commodities merchant and a cocoa trader after school. John Van der Poy set up his business on the Volta River with the Anglo Ever people. And as his business grew, the paramount chief of Anglo traditional area made him one of his ambassadors to the British governor, William Branford Griffith. He traveled to England a few times, and in 1892, while in Britain, he received a commission from the Liverpool-based company, Messrs. J.J. Fisher & Co. Limited, to set up a subsidiary in Ghana. It became very successful and was taken over by Messrs. Pickering & Bett Hood Limited. John co-founded and chaired the board of Gold Coast Chronicle in 1880, along with his brother, Isaac Van der Poy, J.H. Cheatham, Timothy Lane, and the Pan-Africanist J.E. Casley Hayford. On the 12th of September 1888, he was installed the Divisional Chief of Otubluhum in Ashatown and appointed the Eastern Province Representative to the governing body of the Aborigines Rights Protection Society, ARPS. After John Mensah Saba died in 1892, the English governor, William Branford Griffith, appointed him as his replacement on the Gold Coast Legislative Council. John and other African members of the council and ARPS campaigned against the lands bill that would have taken over indigenous lands. From 1901 to 1903, John Van der Poy also served as a member of the Accra Town Council, resigning from his seat on the legislature in 1904. J.P. Brown was appointed by the colonial governor to succeed Van der Poy in the Legislative Council. In 1891, he was installed a Freemason in England and was a member of the Royal Victorian Lodge in Accra. And after switching from the Methodist Church to the Church of England, he persuaded the Anglican Church to return to the Gold Coast in 1906 after a century and a half of inactivity. John Van der Poy, Gold Coast merchant, newspaper publisher, traditional ruler, and politician, was responsible for the reintroduction of the Anglican Church and English Freemasonry to the Gold Coast. He died on the 12th of September 1925 in Accra. Join us same time tomorrow for more interesting facts about Ghana.

0: All right, so that was Ghana in Time, the story of John Van Der Poy. Time to bring you the stories that are making the headlines in the newspapers this morning. And Wilberforce is here with us. I can see the Daily Graphic, the Spider here, the Daybreak newspaper. We also have the Economy Times, the Daily Searchlight, the Overseer, the National Enquirer, and others all appearing this morning here on our newsstands. Wilberforce, let's begin with you. And then I'm yet to see the Chronicle, though. I don't know if you have it, but if you do, kindly start with that for us.
1: Okay, so unfortunately, I also haven't seen the Daily Graphic yet, but I pulled out a scripture from the Daily Devotion, and it says that he doeth execute the judgment of the fatherless and widow, and loveth the stranger in giving him food and raiment. Deuteronomy chapter 10, verse 18. So that is the scripture reference from my daily devotion this morning.
0: Okay, thank you for sharing that with us.
1: Yes. So I will start with the Daily Graphic this morning. It says that 53,000 grade 9 BEC graduates given lifeline. They can do self-placement. Story is on page 13 of the Daily Graphic this morning.
0: Okay.
1: The biggest story on the front page, free primary healthcare goes live. Over 4,500 facilities ready for 135 districts implement policy. Okay, so I think I didn't read it well. Over 4,500 facilities ready, 135 districts, and implement policy. So it's the 135 districts that are implementing the policy. All right. And then Amansea Community Bank mobilizes 1 billion Ghana cedis deposits, highest in Ashanti region for 2025. Okay. And Tertiary Business Sense College, ICAG, commits to developing next generation business leaders. Story on page 20 of the Daily Graphic.
0: Okay. It's a Tertiary Business Sense Challenge.
1: Okay, yes. So it's a Tertiary Business Sense Challenge.
0: Yes.
1: Okay. Mm-hmm. All right. Interesting. So I'll skip the Spider newspaper. I'll leave that to you because there is something that is annoying me on that paper. If I talk about it, I will be ranting.
0: You rant. Okay.
1: Okay. So Daybreak Press. Daybreak is the next paper that I look at. And it has some stories here. It says that one in four fiber cuts by Galamsey. And Sam George is the one revealing. Yesterday, we are told that he was at the government accountability series to also take his turn. Be like Zijin, Amaboa charges Ghanaian mining companies. So it appears that the Zijin is impressing the Minister for Lands and Natural Resources and is asking everybody else who is into mining in Ghana to emulate their example. Okay. Galamsey to Western without right intelligence architecture. I believe that's an article attributed to Nana Atobra Kweku. He's a former director of the Bureau of National Intelligence.
0: Okay.
1: And Mahama sued over Council of State vacancy. I think I mentioned this on the governance report. I see a picture of President Mahama. I see a picture of Samuel Brian Boabing. And I believe he's the applicant in the matter. Okay. So I'll from Press Daybreak, let me go to Ken Crunch's Daily Searchlight. And Ken Crunch's Daily Searchlight says that suspect arrested in alleged murder of Dr. Jesse Amu or Amua and wife. Okay. It's good the suspect has been arrested.
0: Yeah.
1: Wayek concerned by poor performance in English during WASI. So I saw in another paper that Ghanaians are getting smarter in numbers and dumber in words. That's how somebody puts the report.
0: Okay.
1: These days, everybody is speaking some kind of shortcut English because of the overdependence on WhatsApp.
0: Yeah.
1: So instead of saying hello, we say sup. Instead of saying what's going on, we say what's up. Instead of saying why are you laughing or something, they will say laugh out loud, LOL.
0: IKR. IKR. I know, right?
1: I know, right? You know? Yeah. So maybe the students,
0: I don't know how the culture will be easy, you know.
1: I think the students are thinking that that is the new style of writing English, but really it's not. English is English, and you're going to have to learn it right, and write is right.
0: Okay.
1: The bigger story on the front page of the Daily Searchlight says that claims of attempts to exhume Apostle Safu false, Christo Asafu mission. Okay. It would have been unprecedentedly not stupid for anybody to go and do that. So I'll end with Ekechukwu's overseer. And as usual, Atuforsen is on the front page. So Atuforsen thanks constituents for 18 years of support. He's been MP for 18 years.
0: Is that his paper?
1: Oh, Atuforsen.
0: Yeah.
1: I don't think it is his paper, but okay. I think the editor is his friend. Yeah, not die MP Joycelyn Tete leads African MPs to advocate for human rights at IPU conference. Okay, a free primary health care to reach all 116 districts by 2027. Do we have 116 districts in Ghana? I thought there were more than that.
0: Yeah, more than that.
1: Yeah, I thought that was 216, rather.
0: Yeah.
1: Okay.
0: Free primary health care to reach
1: all Mahama Sachs. Yeah. Mahama Sachs, NDC serial troublemaker. Oh, okay. He's gotten a name now. He's a serial troublemaker in the NDC. I see. Ashimo from Sankofa Gold. Well, do you remember troubles that he made with a Singaporean businessman?
0: Yeah.
1: You remember
0: how did that case end?
1: Oh, well, the Singaporean got released from the police, got his passport back, his passport and his personal belongings, his phones and iPads and all those things were with Ashimo and his friends. I believe that he got it back and then went back to his country, and the matter perhaps has died. I remember Bulldog was involved in this matter because the Singaporean was his friend. And then also the Singaporean lawyer was also a lawyer that I also knew, Cephas. So I'll follow up on it to see whether anything, because I know the case was still ongoing in court, even though the Singaporean businessman went back to his country and all that. So maybe Ashimo has earned the right name, serial troublemaker, according to the overseer, not Assassin Radio, but the overseer.
0: Okay. Yes.
1: All right, so those are the papers that I'll take a look at. I think I will leave the rest to you. It's not so many. Let me just add Daily Dispatch to my pack.
0: Okay.
1: So Ben Elson and Peter Nkoma's Daily Dispatch says that Ghana must keep two-term president limits. I see Nketiah. Well, Chairman Nketiah has spoken, the presumed presidential candidate of the NDC for 2028 has spoken. It says that there is not going to be any change of presidential term limit. We won't accept it. Stop talking about it. Even if you are just soliloquizing, stop soliloquizing. I don't want to add the rest.
0: Okay.
1: The rest that he said, if I say it, it will not be nice on the radio.
0: Okay, keep it there.
1: Yeah, okay. IGP Yohono promotes 7 police officers who arrested 5 suspects in connection with murder. Okay, these days here, police just do some small action, you get promotion. That is why we are seeing a lot of action in the police, because you are standing by the roadside, somebody is carrying some drugs, you fish the person out, the next day you are promoted. Okay, my journey from running mate to former VIP is by God's divine will, Dr. Balmia. Obviously. I mean, if God did not plan such things, I'm not sure you will get there.
0: Yeah.
1: Look at the total number of people in Ghana. How is it that nobody became running mate or vice president but you?
0: Mm-hmm.
1: It must have been the hand of God upon you.
0: Divine.
1: It's the same way with Mr. Mahama. Look at all the people in Ghana.
0: Mm.
1: Why is it that nobody became president but him?
0: Mm.
1: You know, same with President Akufo-Addo, mm-hmm. same with President Mills, same with President Kufuor, same with President Rawlings.
0: Mm.
1: You know, anyway, all of them, by the time they became president, there were at least 20 million people in Ghana. So why just this? Why just them and not anybody else out of the 20 million?
0: Okay.
1: Too much talking. Reverend Stephen Wengam launches the 10th Triennial Congress of World Assemblies of God in Ghana next month. So this Assemblies of God conference has been coming. I hope it gets here soon.
0: It will.
1: Okay. All right. So good morning, and I leave the rest to you, sir.
0: Okay, let me continue with the spider. We do not have a lot of the paper, so we'll finish shortly, and then I'll yield back to you so you take us to asasiradio.com. The spider says, controversial witches conference set for Accra. Story on page 6. Charlie, Wilberforce, can you imagine?
1: That is what I was trying to avoid. Now you are inviting me to talk about it.
0: Witches conference bar. Hey. So if you are a witch, then you go and join the conference.
1: And what do they do as witches?
0: I don't know. I've not been there before.
1: If it ever takes place in Ghana successfully, it means that the church in Ghana is dead. That's my personal verdict.
0: The church in Ghana must pray and ensure that this witches conference doesn't come up. Okay. Former army boss cash and booze trap fails. A Pompey Press journalist trap lands him in trouble. Okay. And Ayarga's cathedral slip up. Chieftaincy minister starts tenure on wrong footing. Story on the page 3 of the paper. Do the maths. Students are getting smarter in numbers, dumber in words, according to Waik. Oh, right, they are getting dumb in words. And then Ghana SIM crackdown 2.0. Can fingerprints succeed where Ghana cards failed? Okay, so I think it's an article you can read from the Spider newspaper. We have the Economy Times. Economy Times is also here. BOG develops regulatory framework for CD-backed stable coins. And Ghana's four-year bond issuance settles at 12%. Government accepts bids of 3.15 billion cedis. And also on the front page, Citi turnaround delivers 23.7 billion cedi FX upswing for SOEs. It comes with a picture of Kislay Atufosin there. And move on to which one again? The National Enquirer. The National Enquirer says, don't pay anyone for SHS placement. Dr. Park warns parents. National Security nabs notorious illicit drugs pusher. I think we dealt with this story yesterday. TOR seeks strategic international partners. And a free Ankara leads dialogue on Ghana's proposed non-interest banking framework. And then Minerals Commission pushes deeper Ghana UK mining cooperation. And the very last one on the front page of the National Enquirer, NPA gears up, takes petroleum safety campaign to Fetua Fashe in Cape Coast. Okay. The new trust is a first time I'm seeing this one. I don't know if you've come across it, Wilberforce.
1: Which one?
0: The new trust newspaper.
1: Oh, I think I've seen it once before.
0: Okay. So today makes an appearance on the news review. It says, Ashanti NPP women swing cautions Prophet Owusu Bempah over attacks on Ayiwe Freye and Bawumia. Okay. And today we'll be speaking to the Ashanti Ashanti regional organizer of the MPP. Now, government spent 49.7 million cedis on 1,964 Guineans evacuated from South Africa, Blakwa reveals, and over 300K candidates chose Category A schools despite 76,417 vacancies, according to the Education Ministry. And Kuka swears in appointed deputy regional executives and others, urges them to work hard in unity. Let's do the BNFT now. On banking, SME lending rates nearly three times corporate rates, according to it's a report. And financial literacy reset project equips young people at Senior Correctional Center. 12 model financial capability program completed. And on the telecom front, Telcel raises alarm over fiber cuts and banking stock spare GSE YTD rally, and cut warns against cartel conduct. Cement producers agree uniform 12 city surcharge. Okay, did you do the dispatch? No, let me do the dispatch. You did the dispatch. Okay, right. The Hawk newspaper. Former CDS offers booze and cash to kill story. And who received the booze and cash? Mahama dumps Ashimon over incompetence at Sankofa Gold. And Mahama, open your eyes. Obribwahine's chilling warning. NPP mauling evil. And, okay. Silent then, outraged now. Enim Yeboah's praise exposes critics' double standards. So those are stories on the front page of the Hawk newspaper. At this point, let me yield to you and then take us to SassyRadio.com.
1: Okay. So on SassyRadio.com this morning, expressway costs could fund Accra-Kumasi Highway and rail line. Nyako Ose to government. So you know, I believe that Ose Nyako is raising concerns about the cost of the proposed NDC expressway from Accra to Kumasi. Mm. And he's saying that the cost is so high that it could actually finance both the highway and the railway line at the same time. Mm. Well, elsewhere, they do not build expressway just by road. When they are doing the road, they are also doing the rail. Mm. So as you travel by road, you will see a train also by your side, also moving to the same direction. Maybe that is what Ose Nyako is talking about. Yeah. Three AK-47 ammunitions recovered as police bust suspected robbery gang. Anytime a robbery gang is arrested, I am happy. MPP targets 1.5 million votes margin in Ashanti region for 2028 victory. Ghana, Turkey deepen fisheries cooperation talks in Rome. Okay, it's quite interesting. Ghana and Turkey, they decided to meet in Rome to deepen their fisheries cooperation. Okay. I don't know why they didn't do it either in Ghana or in Turkey, but in Rome. Maybe they were attending a conference in Rome and they met there, decided that Yefan Boswe. Okay. Agusu Bucha faces jail for sodomy. Okay. If you sodomize a child, you will go to jail. Mm-hmm. That is for sure. Yeah. Okay. So I've seen that the witches conference that we're talking about, I have been supplied with some AI details about the first time that conference was mentioned in Ghana. So the witches conference at Juasu was a widely published 2007 media controversy in Ghana involving unverified reports of a planned international gathering of witches groups in Juasu, in Gwanta, in the Ashanti region. Do you remember?
0: Yeah.
1: I remember this very well. And Juasu in Gwanta is the hometown of Professor Ken Atefa. You know that?
0: Yeah. Yes.
1: Okay. So I remember that Professor Atefa was up in arms against media publications of such a conference taking place in his hometown.
0: Okay.
1: And he made attempts to stop publications here and there. But I think, I don't know whether, but the conference never came on. As far as I remember, that conference never came on. Anyway, so we'll take some time to talk more about this work. Let me quickly go to CNN.com. And CNN.com says that U.S. officials quietly discuss cutting Middle East presence. Iranian attacks expose vulnerabilities at American bases, sources say. So you know that America has been at war with Iran, or Iran, as some want us to say. And anytime the U.S. attacks Iran retaliates by attacking U.S. bases within the Middle East.
2: Mm-hmm.
1: And the conversation is that those attacks have exposed vulnerabilities with U.S. bases, and so the U.S. is thinking about cutting its presence in the Middle East. It will not be good for some Middle East countries, but what it is what it is. And Russia pounds Kiev one day after visit of Witkoff and Kushner. So President Trump sent his envoys to visit both Russia and Ukraine. The Russian president says that whilst those people are there, no strikes. So there's no strikes. As soon as they left, he started striking again. So his motives are very clear on the issues to deal with Kiev and Ukraine. Putin wants to take over Ukraine. And anybody who is thinking otherwise is just delusional. You are in a delusion. You are just diluting your... You are just messing yourself up, for want of a better word. The guy wants to take over the country. That's all he wants.
0: Okay.
1: And if you are there thinking that he's thinking something else, it is your problem. Canada's retaliatory tariffs takes effect as Trump threatens to ban Bombardier's jet sales in U.S. Okay, so Trump is on a fight with Canada. Canada is saying that to hell with you. You impose tariffs, we also impose tariffs.
2: Yeah.
1: Who do you think you are? Okay. So,
0: okay.
1: I don't know whether the Prime Minister actually said that. I don't know whether the Canadian Prime Minister said that, but I'm just adding it for him.
0: Okay. All right. Do we have Frederick on the line? Frederick, good morning.
3: Good morning, Echo.
0: Yes, sir.
3: How are you, my brother?
0: I'm fine, sir.
3: You are my only brother in Ghana. And Wilberforce is my father. Good morning to you. Good morning to the MBC family. Echo, I would like to extend my greetings to a northern brother, an MBC patriot, who is currently in Accra, Honorable Osman, popularly known as President.
0: Okay.
3: My special greetings to him wherever he is this morning. Echo. I would like to start my discussion with Owusu Bempa. Please, I wanted to beg him that he should stay away from the New Patriotic Party if he don't want our anger. The kind of comment he's making, the attack he's giving to our presidential candidate, Dr. Mamadou Bawumia, is becoming unbecoming. And we, the senior youth of the party, we don't want to offend or go contrary against the laws and regulations of this country by attacking him back. Because if we are going to do so, we are going to do it in a hard way. So Owusu Bempa should know his limit.
0: Okay.
3: He should stay away from our candidate. We don't want any frustrated pastor, any liar, any confident Christian to come and say anything against our presidential candidate. Dr. Bawumia is so special to us, and he is the next President of the Republic of Ghana, former president for that matter, deputy governor of Bank of Ghana. He's having a record that even Owusu Bempa, his family cannot even go near him. So he should be very careful the way he's talking about Dr. Bawumia. Now, Efi Arroyo was arrested yesterday for reposting Ghana Jollof, comment against the president and the wife. So why would they arrest this noble lady instead of arresting Kevin Teller? Someone who has been insulting Dr. Baumia, the former president of Ghana, also that is former president Kufuor, and Akufo-Addo have been insulting a lot of MPP members, but they failed to arrest Kevin Taylor. But someone just posted a video, the Ghana police and national security arrested. What is the integrity of Ghana police and national security today? What is their integrity? Is that what they employ them, they recruit them to use their office to do politics against the citizens of this country? I'm asking the Ghana police IGP today, what is the integrity of the IGP? This is very serious, my brother. And all the media houses, you need to condemn this act. Okay. To talk about Okudeto Ablakwa, yesterday I saw a post that Okudeto Ablakwa released. He spent 49 million Ghana cedi to evacuate 1,900 Ghanaians from South Africa. Okay, do your calculation. 49 million divided by 1,900. But he posted an information that each person received 5,000 Ghana cedi. So what is the remaining 18,000 Ghana cedi? We are asking, as a black one, for me, what is the remaining 18,000? Because do the calculation, divided 49 million cedis by 1,900. Okay, do the calculation by yourself. These are the people that Ghana voted for. Loot and share every sector of the economy. If not, go board, it's Ministry of Foreign Affairs, Ministry of Agriculture, Nkuka Otisikiti, Sanitary Pad here, a whole lot. But when you talk, they say a cathedral. That is the only scandal they know about MPP. But I can tell you, the first term of John Mahama, he's having over 21 scandals, which cost this country over $2 billion. Now that they came, less than 2 years, over $2 billion go down from the good board and the rest of the department. Is that what Ghanaians voted for?
0: Okay.
3: Ghana, we have to be serious. Come 2028, the youth have to do the needful thing. They have to do the right thing and vote wisely for Dr. Sheikh Mahamadou Baumia.
0: Thank you very much.
3: To become our next president.
0: Thank you very much, Frederick, for joining us. 054-888-995-050-00-90121. You can also join us with your take on all the issues that we run by you this morning by way of the news review. Osimpem says, from running mate to vice president, it was God's will. Okay, Dr. Mahmoud Baumia. And past eight years, remark could be political. Catholic bishops caution Chief Justice. Okay, Dr. Baumia ready with new blueprint to transform cocoa sector. Ano Dompre. And 49.72 million cedis evacuation bill. Abuja Napo demands answers and full accountability. And Kuka to NPP members, stop the division before it cost us power. Okay, so that's a call from Asante Man Kuka. Okay, 054-888-995 and 050-00-90121. Mr. Tetanos, good morning.
2: Good morning, sir.
0: How are you?
2: Oh, how are you doing too as well?
0: I'm fine, sir.
2: I'm just saying that when we come on air and the patriots come and talk, any member of the NDC should also come on air and talk, because this is a democratic country. But what is going on is very appalling. Why is it that when people speak and they insult the former president, who is a statesman, Akufo-Addo as well, and then any other big man, including Asantini, I'm not saying they are mortals or immortals, which of them is the right word to use. Why is it that they don't arrest anybody that insults them? Example, Kevin Taylor. But when anybody comes and says anything that faces Kevin Taylor, then the police will come and arrest. My name is Mr. Titanos from the Republic of Asham, and I've been telling my family and anybody that knows me that one day I know I will be arrested, because I can't sit down for anybody to wake up, insult His Excellency John Dramani Mahama, Akufo-Addo, and they will allow them to go. In fact, they will allow them to go, but when it's the turn of anybody insulting anybody close to the incumbency, then they go arrest the person. 4 years in power will go. There was just about 3-4 months ago, there's a minister in Ashanti who was disturbing a chief uninstructive, somebody who is not recognized. It got to a point that the president said, which means you can't be there forever. One day, 4 years, and you will go. He will still be there. So if because of his excellent judgment, you are arresting people, power will change, though. Power will change. It will surely change. I am not saying this because MPP gives me anything. And I have the power to say it because even if you see my name in their books, in the books of any two MPP, I will say it. It will interest you to know that there was a time MPP were having a meeting in Achama. I went there, they were not comfortable. They sent me away. Anything to they send me away. Because when I see, I will talk. Ghana is all for us. If there's a Kevin Taylor who can be better by the national security, there should be a Ghana general. So it should be retaliatory. So why are you doing this? The government of the day. It is not fair. The rappers who are up on radio, it has been up long time ago, and the Apochoka people are saying they are not causing it. So if the GPRG and Proto are doing their thing, they should do it. They have no knowledge about it. Yet the government of the day is sitting down, and children are coming out, and they are not getting jobs to do, and you come here anywhere to go, they scatter the market and say they are being good for our economy. Why? In Ghana, people are running shifts already. But the children of today don't know. But I know 2028, you are now working. The teachers, the nurses, they will not sit up and say enough is enough.
0: All right. Thank you very much, Mr. Tetanus. Lord Jeff from Tamale is also here with us. Jeff, good morning.
4: Yeah, well, good morning. How are you?
0: I'm fine. I'm still waiting.
4: Yeah. Don't worry. I know you are waiting, yeah. Yes. We'll talk after the, I'll call you after the show.
0: All right.
4: I want to say good morning to your evil self. Good morning to Reverend Wilberforce Asare. And good morning to Mr. Fusena Abanga, the incoming national youth organizer of the New Patriotic Party, and good morning to GSK, our incumbent secretary. And my brother, sometimes we don't understand this particular government, the government in power. I listen to the so-called media press or accountability series, and I say, Wilson George is still in this country, still the communication minister. Yeah, this gentleman is still the communication minister. Echo, I can tell you confidently that the network situation in the northern part of the country is terrible. All the networks, not only one. I'm telling you something that I'm not doing because I'm feeling it. I am feeling it, and I cannot talk. What are they talking about? Ghana doesn't belong to Joe Mama and his government. It belongs to all of us. And it is my money, my taxes that they use to pay them. So, these people, I am telling you something that they cannot gut anybody. Trust me, they cannot gut anybody for seeking his mind. At least they should do the right thing. Look at the way how passionate or emotional my brother, who has just left the line, was talking. Is it the right thing that we voted for? Anti-clockwise objection. And you cannot talk. If the president of the republic during in opposition day promised me that he's going to complete all the agenda 1111 hospitals in the northern region, 10 of them, including the first psychiatric hospital, and he has not contacted it, I should not talk. I should keep quiet. Chief executive officer, I am telling you something that we are from this particular region. I've started putting up radio stations. I've started building houses. My brother, I am telling you something that we should not talk. And we knew that when they were in opposition. I'm talking about another region here. We should not talk. So sometimes you don't even get these particular people just because Ghana belongs to them. You have lied your way into power and see you can still lie in opposition. And people should not criticize you. When we say press freedom is under attack, you have a problem with that. It's not under attack. Let me tell you something, Mr. Echo. I'm a farmer myself. Let me tell you something. A lot of people have not gone to farm this year. You know the reason? They were not able to sell their products. That is what the government should be looking at. So then when you look at these people, you cannot keep on keeping us in this particular Machiavellian or communist imperial taxes, Mr. Mahama. So that is why we are urging the members of the MPP. We are satisfied with the 2020 election. We are talking about the regional, and we will soon go for it. Next year, we are not experimenting. No. Let's elect the right caliber of people who see the affairs of the nation. And anyway, I learned Miracles Abuaji is going unopposed, my very good brother. And trust me, we will send this particular country somewhere under the current leadership. And let me tell you, President Mamba, please, that is not what you have sworn an oath to do. Mr. Echo, my last statement, please. The health minister, we are making a passionate appeal to the health minister. He just came to Tamale here. Tamale teaching hospital, and when you look at the washrooms, it was terrible. It's that CEO. Someone lost his life on 25th of August. Up to now, the CEO is still at post. And this one, we should not talk. Because there wasn't oxygen, and life went out in the hospital. Health minister, where are you? So we are making a passionate appeal to you that what is good for the goose is equal good for the gander. Please, Mr. Health Minister, come and teach your hospital is in a serious mess. Come and correct it just as you have corrected the last time. Because you perceive that the former CEO was appointed by, look, lastly, my brother, a Ghana Publishing Corporation. You know, they are in charge of gazetting. I am telling you something that put your spotlight on it. These people are just deceiving people. They will ask you to pay for premium. My daughter wanted to do the next year service. I went and paid premium, so they didn't buy working. Mr. Echo is now getting 3 weeks now. And you call them. They came to somebody to register people. People are not happy because I am having a voice. When I am called, they will hear. And register people for premium service. 3 weeks now.
0: When we speak after the program, then you tell me more about it. So we can do a follow-up.
4: Okay, I'm grateful, bro.
0: Thank you. Nick Zineshen is also here. Nick Zin, final caller. Good morning and welcome.
5: Echo, good morning. Let me say a very good morning to the incoming national chairman, Honorable Buache Jakon. Still maintain Justin Frimpong Kudia and the incoming national organizer, Honorable Daniel Nkwate Titus Glover. Echo, I want to urge my party folks, especially those in Ashanti region, they should let it go. I mean, it is not any man of God. It is not any man of God who can make somebody a president. When God declares, no one. So we should. I mean, tread cautiously, and not. I mean, feeling passions here and there. I mean, I am not happy with the things that the man of God has been saying, but I think that if we should disagree with him, and we should proceed to court. We should proceed to court that him, his associates and assigns will not, I mean, talk anything related to the NPP. That is what I believe in. Let's go to it. Issuing press statement, yes. I mean, we don't need to go further. So I want to urge them that if, I mean, we will not let this matter go and lie low, then we should proceed to court so that that will be. But no man of God can stop Dr. Mahmoud Bamia from becoming the president of this country. Echo, again, Sam George does not understand what he is talking about with regards to the singularity. He does not understand.
0: He doesn't understand.
5: He's not in that domain, that space. He does not understand the better system that was put in place than even myself. Because when the registration was, I was part of it, my days at Vodafone. He does not even understand what he wants us to do. And the president, the captain, they sit there and look, they should go. They should go all out. Check the SIMS registrations. If you buy SIM, four different SIM cards, you do the biometric verifications and all those in the SIM registration. When they go onto the electronic equipment platform, you will see that it is one person and your biometrics will populate. And when they go to NIE, it will be the same thing. So when you dial the star 400 to check and then you want to know the number of SIMs that are registered on you, on your Ghana card, it will all come. If there is one SIM that has been registered and is not yours, you can take it out. You go to the telco and they will take it out for you. If a SIM card owner wants to know whether this SIM card is true, when they go to the Ghana NID platform, and the person uses the biometric to verify, not even the Ghana card, it would also show that this SIM card was registered and biometrically done by you, if he's not aware. We should, look, there are things we don't do politics. And if you don't know, just appreciate. Are you saying that the people there, the Chamber of Telecommunications, who were even part of the process, and they were part of the Unimishin? And these people were there and they said they should do something. And the telcos, the service providers, they didn't even also understand what they were doing. But some judge understands. So all of us and all these people, want to pay he alone. We should not do this. This is not how we do governance. And his other friend is saying, talk partner, a black one. If the mass doesn't even add up. The mass. Look, they should tell us the cost of their children. The cost. Then we will take it away from the amount and then come to the PDM. The ones that they even expended there, they said mobilization and all those things. So are they saying that during the mobilization in SE, it was done by the Ghana embassy? So their cost has been taken by them. Or they still, it is under the foreign ministry. Because you cannot separate the two. You see, doing all these things to trying to bring some fake figures for them to look good that, these people, they care about this country and the things that they are doing, whatever they are doing, it's on the low side. What are they talking about? Are we not here in this country where 90 billion has been allocated to go and one could hear arbitrary? Abidjan, why you call your backyard there, that small space there? You can even start planting Abidjan there.
0: Okay.
5: Abidjan.
0: Yo.
5: These people.
0: Yo.
5: We leave them to God.
0: Okay.
5: Have a good morning.
0: Yo. Nice day. Okay, Nick Zineshen. That obviously is the final caller for this morning's

0: church is actually driving the whole payment system. You know why? Because the Nigerian church has become so influential that whatever Nigerian churches are doing within Nigeria, it is going African, it is going global. So people all over the African continent are paying and sending monies into Nigerian churches, like, you know, NSPPD, Jerry Eze, you know, Paul Inenchi, you know, Apostle Joshua Selman. All of them are doing services. People are sending offerings and tithes, and it is driving the interpayment system in Nigeria. The Ghanaian church is busy doing politics. All the Ghanaian church pastors are doing is getting involved in politics, like Owusu Bempa, attacking one political side against the other. But the church in Nigeria is growing and advancing, and whatever they are doing in Nigeria is going global. The church in Ghana should take a cue from why the Nigerian church is going global and the Ghanaian church is sinking into politics. Good morning.
1: Good morning. Thank you very much for your time this morning, Wilberforce. I hope to have you again tomorrow. All right. So that'll be it for the news review. We're back tomorrow on that time now for us to bring you your birthdays and your anniversaries. Stay on.
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0: Alright, so time for us to bring you your birthdays and anniversaries. Kelvin Saki is here. Good morning, Kelvin. Who are you celebrating this morning?
1: Good morning, Echo. Thanks for having me. I have a lot of celebrants today. Let me begin with Irene Akon. Irene Akon is a former classmate. Today is her birthday. Happy, happy birthday to you, girl. May God richly bless you. Also, Michael Odro Mensah. Mike, happy, happy birthday to you as well. Joyce Labi celebrates her birthday today. Happy birthday to you. Gagnon Alice. Alice Gagnon, one of my former prefects back in Tekendi College. Today is your birthday. Happy, happy birthday to you. And then Frances Rebecca. Happy birthday to you as well. And finally, Festus Awimbisa. Festus, happy, happy birthday to you, bro. May God richly bless you and continue to climb higher heights. Happy, happy birthday to you. To celebrate, I have on the sports front, it is the birthday of João Moutinho, the veteran Portuguese central midfielder, was born on this day in the year 1986. Also, Carlos Bacca is a Colombian striker and former international. He was born on this day in the year 1986. And then Gylfi Sigurdsson, the Icelandic playmaker and former Everton midfielder, also

0: he was born on this day in the year 1989. These are the celebrants I have on the sports front.
1: Okay, right. Thank you very much for bringing us that. Okay, so on my list this morning, kindly do this for me.
0: Mm.
1: All right. Alfred Niyama is the manager at the Easy Road Driving School at Old Ashongman.
0: Mm.
1: Old Ashongman. So, Alfred Niyama, today is your birthday. Happy birthday to you, manager, boss one. Mm. Easy Road Driving School at Old Ashongman. So, if you want to learn driving, I can connect you to him.
0: Martin.
1: Because very soon you'll get a car, so you have to...
0: We'll see who the man's name.
1: So you speak...
0: Okay.
1: With me later on, I can connect you to him.
0: Sure.
1: He's a very good guy.
0: Thank you very much.
1: He can help you.
0: Mm, sure.
1: And also to a very good friend of mine. He's the business development manager at FC Samatex 1996.
0: Business
1: Paul Kwesi Anyamba.
0: Oh,
1: Paul Kwesi Anyamba. Today is your birthday. Happy birthday to you, Paul. May you live long. May the lines fall in pleasant places for you. And may you lead Samatex 1996 to higher heights.
0: Amen.
1: Have a
0: Amen.
1: Wonderful, wonderful birthday. Okay. Also, the last one I have, Charles Panford. Charles Panford, today is your birthday. I call him a certain Charles. A certain Charles. A certain Charles Panford. Happy birthday to you. May you live long. And I do a link up small. Eh? He used to be a very good friend, but now... He's turned a bad man. Okay, but on this special day, I wish you all the best, Charles Bumford. All right, so those are my celebrants for today. What do we say to all of them?
0: Wish them peace of mind,
1: long life, good health,

All right, so Kelvin Sackey is coming through with the sports now, the very latest in the world of sports here on the Asase Breakfast Show. I will be back right after that, and the show continues till 10. Stay on.

Hello, good morning and welcome to Sports Now, your go-to breakfast sports wrap live on Asas Radio 99.5 in Accra and Frequency 90.5 in Kumasi. Into today's stories now, Jordan Ayew is closing on a move to Sheffield United for his departure from Leicester City after the club's relegation to League One. The Ghanaian forward made 42 championship appearances last season, scoring 6 goals and providing 3 assists. Ayew, who turns 35 on Friday, September 11, had been linked with a free transfer to Sheffield United after reports connecting with Apollon Nicosia and Blackburn Rovers were dismissed. Should the move be completed, the experienced forward could return to the Black Star squad of Ghana for the upcoming qualifiers against Cote d'Ivoire and later the Gambia, all in this month. Meanwhile, Ghanaian international Ernest Nyama has been named the L'Equipe's team of the week after an outstanding performance last weekend for Olympique Lyon. At age 22, he scored a goal and provided an assist as Lyon secured a 3-1 victory over Auxerre. Now in continental football, GF Executive Council member Nana Odro-Safo believes Medeama Sporting Club can still overturn their CAF Champions League defeat against TP Mazembe. Ghana Premier League champions lost 1-0 at home in the first leg of the tie and will travel to DR Congo this weekend for the return fixture. Odro-Safo has urged Medeama to remain confident and believes that club's recent recruitment could give them the strength needed to cause an upset and keep their continental campaign very much alive. To the corridors of the Ghana Football Association now, the FA will organize a licensed day coaching course in 2 patches here in the Greater Accra region. The program will take place at Liberty Stadium in Dantsiman, with the first batch scheduled between the 12th and 21st of September and the second between the 23rd and the 30th of September. The course will provide aspiring coaches with technical and practical training and will include GFA and FIFA safeguarding education. GFA Technical Director Professor Joseph Kwame Minta and Head of Coaching Education, Prosper Nate, will supervise the program as part of effort to strengthen grassroots football and develop more qualified coaches across the country. Now, Africa will once again have strong representation as Europe's biggest club competition gets underway today. A number of the continent's biggest stars are set to take center stage this season, including Guinea and Borussia Dortmund striker Seo Girassi, Nigeria's Victor Osimhen of Galatasaray, and Morocco's Paris Saint-Germain star Ashraf Hakimi. The Ivory Coast will also represent strongly with Inter Milan forward Ange Juan Boni, Manchester United duo Amadou and Brahim Mbeumo, Napoli's Frank Anguissa, and Real Madrid youngster Yann Diomande are among the African stars expected to feature. Now to our UCL preview for today. The UEFA Champions League returns tonight as the league phase gets underway with 6 exciting fixtures. The standout fixture of the night comes from the Santiago Bernabeu, where Real Madrid will host Inter Milan in their blockbuster opening night encounter. 2 of Europe's biggest club will go toe-to-toe as they begin their campaign in the race for the continent's biggest club prize. Elsewhere, Manchester City will travel to face FC Porto, while Borussia Dortmund will welcome Spanish side Villarreal in yet another mouth-watering contest. In the earlier kickoffs, Aston Villa are away to Club Brugge, while AEK Athens will host last. The night also offers some fixtures where we see Leeds take on Real Betis, completing a busy program for match day 1. The new Champions League phase begins today with the opening games going all the way from today to Wednesday and then Thursday. Now to the business side of football, where a new ranking has revealed some of the most highest paid managers in the world. According to the figures shown, Al Hilal boss Simeone Inzaghi tops the list with an annual salary of 26 million euros. Atletico Madrid manager Diego Simeone follows in second place with 23.5 million euros, while Arsenal manager Mikel Arteta completes the top 3 with earnings of 50 million per year. For Jose Mourinho and Paris Saint-Germain boss Luis Enrique, they are next on the list, but reportedly earning 12 million annually. The figures once again highlight the huge financial rewards available to football's elite managers, with Saudi Arabian clubs and Europe's biggest teams continuing to invest heavily in top coaching talent. Meanwhile, Lionel Messi continues to rewrite the record books in the MLS. The Argentine superstar has become the first player in MLS history to record 30 or more combined goals and assists in 3 different seasons. Messi has already registered 21 goals and 11 assists in 24 matches during this 2026 campaign. Away from the Major League Soccer, former France international Christophe Dugarry has criticized Kylian Mbappe over his public ambition to win the Ballon d'Or. Dugarry
describes Mbappe's approach as childish and pathetic, arguing that football is becoming too individualistic. But Mbappe continues to defend his stance, insisting that the Ballon d'Or is an individual award and saying that he would vote for himself based on his achievements. Real Madrid and France captain believes making history should be rewarded. Still, at Real Madrid, his teammate Vinicius Jr. says the club are ready to chase a record-extending 16th UEFA Champions League title. The Brazilian winger says scoring twice in Champions League finals for what he describes as the biggest club achievement, and will look forward to doing that once again in Real Madrid colours. For Michael Oliver, he's been appointed to officiate this weekend's Manchester derby at Old Trafford. Manchester United will host rivals Manchester City, one of the standout fixtures of the Premier League weekend. Finally, in the world of tennis, Mira Andreeva has reached the quarterfinals of the US Open after fighting back to beat Austria's Anastasia Potapova. The Russian fifth seed recovered from the losing the opening set to win 5-7, 6-4, 6-3. Although the match ended on a difficult note after Potapova suffered an apparent leg injury. Andreeva will now face Coco Gauff in the quarters. For Coco Gauff, she also went through after beating American Iva Jovic in straight set. The fourth seed won 6-1, 6-4 in just 80 seconds to reach the US Open quarterfinals for the first time since winning the title 3 years ago. There was also a major upset as China's Zheng Qinwen knocked out six-time Grand Slam winner Iga Swiatek. Zheng produced a remarkable comeback from 5-0 off down in the opening set to beat Swiatek 7-5, 6-3 and book her place in the quarterfinals. The Olympic champion will next face either Naomi Osaka or Elena Rybakina. That's how we wrap up Sports Now this morning, live on Asasi Radio across the country. For more stories, updates, and exclusive content, visit asasiradio.com. Stay in the game, stay with Asasi. The ABS continues.

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0: This

Well, his name is Lucky Dubé, bringing the time to 41 after 7. Welcome back. From the Sports Now break. And so we're launching into a marathon of conversations all through till 10. This is still the Sassy Breakfast Show. And we're asking this one, is criticism of government increasingly becoming dangerous in Ghana? Well, the Alliance for Accountable Governance, AFAC, says it is seen a worrying pattern of intimidation, arrest and harassment of citizens who criticize the government, and warns that dissent is being criminalized. Now, they cite recent arrests, including that of Ifeanyi Royal, and accuses security agencies of being used selectively against government critics. And these are serious allegations. What evidence does AFAC have? Are these arrests politically motivated? Or are some citizens actually crossing the line from protected expression into criminal conduct? And if there's selective enforcement, what should the police, the National Intelligence Bureau, and the Attorney General be doing differently? We're going to put those questions directly to a representative of AFAC shortly here on the show. And a private citizen, Samuel Brian Boabing, is also asking the Apex Court to declare that President John Dramani Mahama has acted unconstitutionally by failing to replace former Chief Justice Sophia Akufo, who resigned from the Council of State in September 2025. Now, his case goes further. He wants the Supreme Court to order the president to consult Parliament within 14 days and appoint a former Chief Justice within 48 hours thereafter. But thus, one vacancy rendered the Council of State improperly constituted. Does the Constitution impose a specific timeline on the president? And can the Supreme Court compel the president to make a particular appointment? Well, this morning we will make attempt to speak to the man who has taken the matter to court.

And of course, the 2026 CSSPS placement exercise. Haven't opened a difficult conversation about access, standards, and the true meaning of free SHS. You know, some 54,985 candidates have been deemed ineligible for placement because they failed either English or mathematics, a dramatic increase from last year. Now, at the same time, more than 76,000 qualified candidates were not automatically placed, largely because demand for Category A schools far exceeded available spaces. So is this a necessary academic standard? Or are we shutting the door on children who need more support? And if they're excluded from public placement, what happens to them next? This one will also be speaking to a former GSPRO, Kwesi Kwating.

Another serious allegation that has triggered a demand for a serious investigation. The Ashanti Regional Youth Wing of the NPP has petitioned the security agencies following claims by Prophet Isaac Osu-Bempa that if you just ask your Kori MP, Nana Ayoefiye planned to mobilize members of the NPP Nasarawa Wing to attack him and his church. Well, the youth wing rejects the allegation and is demanding evidence. Martin Ameyao is the Ashanti Regional Youth Organizer of the NPP. We'll be speaking to him this morning as well.

And if you did not know, from January 2027, television stations using Ghana's National Digital Terrestrial Television Platform are expected to pay a monthly tariff of $7,000 under a new graduated cost-sharing model. Now, government says the move is necessary to make DTT financially sustainable after years of subsidy. But for an industry already battling rising operational costs and squeezed advertising revenues, broadcasters are asking a fundamental question. Sustainable for whom? Could this new tariff strengthen Ghana's digital broadcasting infrastructure? Or could it push smaller stations off the platform, reduce competition, and ultimately affect what viewers pay and what they can watch? And as government simultaneously reviews 15 ICT-related laws, what kind of regulatory environment is Ghana creating for the future of broadcasting? Well, we'll be speaking to the president of the Ghana Independent Broadcasters Association, GIBA, Abdullahi Awudu, here on the show this morning.

0: right, so it's 10 minutes coming up to the top of the hour. 8 is still live here on the Asase Breakfast Show. Now, I told you earlier about a constitutional vacancy that has now landed before the Supreme Court. Private citizen Samuel Brian Boabing is asking the Apex Court to declare that President John Dramani Mahama has acted unconstitutionally by failing to replace former Chief Justice Sophia Akufu, who resigned from the Council of State in September 2025. Now, his case goes further. He wants the Supreme Court to order the President to consult Parliament within 14 days and appoint a former Chief Justice within 48 hours. But there are some bigger constitutional questions here. Does one vacancy render the Council of State improperly constituted? Does the Constitution impose a specific timeline on the President? And can the Supreme Court compel the President to make a particular appointment? This morning, we're speaking to the lawyer for Brian, Samuel Brian Boabing. Jonathan Owusu-Asare is the lawyer for Samuel Brian Boabing, and he's joined us this morning here on the Asase Breakfast Show. Lawyer, good morning, and thank you so much for your time.
1: Good morning, and greetings to your listeners.
0: Okay. Now, I want us to start with the foundation of your client's case. What specifically convinced him that this vacancy has crossed the line from an administrative omission into maybe a constitutional violation? And why, after almost a year, did he decide now was the time to go to court?
1: Respectfully, the instructions of my client is that, as a private citizen, he finds that the president has consciously refused to fill a void that has been occasioned on the Council of State. In all humility, the expectation upon the resignation of the respected former Chief Justice, that is the leadership, retired Justice Sophia Akufu, as far back as September 2025, the space between that time and now suggests that there's no reasonable grounds for the president to still keep this void in place. That is the position of the former Chief Justice on the Council of State. So in all humility, my client finds that the failure of the president and the refusal of same is a constitutional aberration, and same ought to be corrected by the Supreme Court, which has the jurisdiction to so correct this error. Respectfully, our instructions are clear, and that is for which reason we issued and filed the writ, which is subject matter of our conversation this morning.
0: Great.
1: So that's a brief response to your question.
0: Okay, but does the Constitution impose a specific timeline on the president? And one may also want to find out whether one vacancy renders the Council of State improperly constituted, I mean, legally.
1: In all humility, in reading of the chapter on the Council of State and Article 89 of the 1992 Constitution, and the entire chapter on the Council of State suggests that the Constitution envisages that there may be, at a point in time, vacancy on the Council of State.
0: Yeah.
1: And the framers of the Constitution in their wisdom, not to stifle the progress or the activity of the Council of State, at Article 92, Clause 10, states proceedings that would occur at the Council of State where there's vacancy in the Council of State. So thankfully, where the Council of State is not properly constituted, the framers of the Constitution or the framers of our law save all proceedings in such matter, or save all proceedings where there's a vacancy on the Council of State. But what the framers intended was that at all material times, within the power of the president under Article 89 Mm-hmm. And also under Article 89(2)(AI).
0: Yeah.
1: There ought to be a former chief justice. Where, in the eyes of the law, there are reasonable grounds that a former chief justice cannot be appointed to the Council of State, the law accords with reason and would accept such an explanation or such a ground. For example, where there's no former chief justice, assuming all former chief justices are deceased, then of course, complying with such requirements under the 1992 Constitution shall not be possible. But in the case where there are two former chief justices, the resignation of one, in all humility, requires that in reasonable time, the president ought to, in accordance with Article 89 of the 1992 Constitution, which requires the constitution of a Council of State, the existence of a Council of State, requires that in reasonable time, where there is a removal, where there is a resignation, where a member of the Council of State is incapacitated, and that member is a former Chief Justice, the president in good time ought to appoint the replacement of the person who's been removed, that is the Chief Justice who's been removed or has resigned or by virtue of incapacitation cannot further act on the Council of State. In all humility, is a position of my client that given the resignation of the former Chief Justice and the time frame between then and now, there's no reasonable ground, save for a willful refusal by the president or a willful failure to appoint a Chief Justice in her stead, a former Chief Justice. And mind you, we have the respected Chief Justice in Inyabwa, the respected Chief Justice Georgina Wood, all living and alive, and who can be appointed to fill the void that has been created at the Council of State. And a reading of Article 89, in all humility, suggests, especially clauses 2, Article 89, Clause 2, which requires and provides for the composition of the Council of State. At 2A, it is clear, it states a particular persons who've exercised and occupied certain positions in this republic. So if I may, I'm allowed to refer, it says at Article 89(2)(AI) that a person who's previously held the office of Chief Justice, it says a person who's held the office of Chief of Defense Staff of the Armed Forces of Ghana, and it says a person who has previously held the office of IGP, not the Inspector General of Police. So in all humility, if you go to 89(2)(B), it says the president of the National House of Chiefs. So for in my understanding and in my humble view, upon the instruction of my client, 89(2)(A) and B provides for specific persons.
0: Okay.
1: And it's for no reason, in all humility, that the Constitution and the framers provide for these specific persons who've had the opportunity of the exercise of powers under these offices, who've had the opportunity of occupying these positions, because they come to the Council of State with a level of experience. And mind you, the duty and the job of the Council of State, as Article 89(1) is that they shall counsel the president in the performance of his functions. So in all humility, my client has the view, and which we, of course, we are going to advance before our lords, that the willful failure and refusal to appoint a former chief justice in the stead of the former chief justice who's resigned, that's Sophia Kufu, disadvantages the Council of State, so that the Council of State is now bereft of counsel which emanates from a mind that formerly held the office of the Chief Justice. in all humility, the administration of justice, illegal ID issues, and illegal aspect of advice emanating from the Council of State to the President, I cannot be downplayed in all humility.
0: So, okay, which we humbly also hold
1: that,
0: okay,
1: in all humility, the absence of the Chief Justice results in a non-constitution and non-existence of the Council of State. And the absence of the Chief Justice also deprives the Council of State of a valued mind, which has formerly held the office of the High Office of Chief Justice. Bringing bear such experience to any council emanating from the Council of State to the President in all humility.
0: Okay. Now, with what you've just said regarding the constitutional basis on the absence of one member, and whether it could make the entire council improperly constituted, I'll come back and ask, if that argument succeeds, what happens to decisions or advice already given by the Council of State since September 2025? But even before that, with your interpretation of those provisions, articles 89(1), 89(2), okay, do you contend that the President has a mandatory constitutional duty, okay, to fill this particular vacancy, or that the Constitution simply gives him the power to do so? You know, that distinction is very crucial, isn't it?
1: In all humility, your question is a good one. And the answer which I find to be also a good one to it is that Article 89(2) says, 89(1) says, there shall, it not say there may, it says there shall,
0: okay,
1: be a council of state to counsel the President in the performance of his functions. 89(2) says the council of state shall, right, consist of, and it mentions the person. So in all humility,
0: right,
1: Article 90, which I think will answer your earlier question, which you said, Article 90(10) saves all proceedings which were done where the Council of State was not properly constituted.
0: Mm-hmm.
1: You appreciate that. The contention of our client in all humility is not that the Supreme Court should nullify proceedings that have taken place since September 2005 when,
0: okay,
1: her leadership, Sophia Kufu, resigned.
0: Okay.
1: No, that is not the contention of my client in, okay, all humility. The contention of my client is that the absence of any member who the Constitution ought to be part of the Council of State renders the Council of State not properly constituted.
0: Okay. Okay.
1: And that non-constitution does not nullify any proceeding held while the council was not properly constituted. No, it has not nullified, because,
0: okay,
1: the Constitution itself saves such proceeding. What what would happen is in the fact of the matter, which is that since September 2025 to now, almost a year of vacancy of the office of the membership of the former Chief Justice on the Council of State, it suggests, in our humble opinion, without any contrary opinion sufficing, that the President is consciously breaching Article 89(1), where it says there shall be a Council of State, because the Council of State would be existing if it is properly constituted.
0: Right.
1: If it is not properly constituted, then there's no Council of State. So the failure to appoint the former Chief Justice to be a member of the Council of State suggests that a willful attempt or a willful conduct to prevent the existence of the Council of State.
0: Mm.
1: And that is the humble opinion, the humble view we do hold.
0: Okay. Right.
1: And the argument we are seeking to advance,
0: okay,
1: before the Supreme Court for the relief sought.
0: Okay. Now, lawyer, your client again is asking the Supreme Court to, he's not simply asking the court to declare a violation. He wants the court to tell the president exactly what to do and within very specific timelines. Now, you're asking the Supreme Court to direct the president to consult parliament within 14 days and then appoint a former chief justice within 48 hours. Why do you believe the court has the constitutional authority to issue such a specific order? Are you asking the judiciary to effectively supervise the exercise of a presidential appointment power?
1: In our humanity, Article 2, Clause 2.
0: Okay.
1: It says the Supreme Court shall, for the purposes of the declaration under Clause 1 of this article, make such orders and give such directions as it may consider appropriate for giving effect or enabling effect to be given to the declaration so made. To assist your readers, and if I may, and I think reading one would give a clearer picture.
0: Okay, please go
1: Article
0: ahead.
1: Article 2, Clause 1 says, the person who alleges that an enactment or anything contained or done under the authority or of that or any other enactment or any act or omission of any person is inconsistent with or is in contravention of a provision of this constitution may bring an action in the Supreme Court for a declaration to that effect. And Clause 2 comes in and says, the court shall, for the purposes of a declaration under Clause 1, which I've just read, of this article, make such orders, give such direction as is considered appropriate for giving effect or enabling effect to be given to the declaration so made. So in all humility, the Supreme Court is giving powers to cut to size any person who acts contrary to the dictates of the 1992 Constitution. And anybody who finds that a person has acted or done an act which is unconstitutional, and indeed, in the recent decision of the Supreme Court, even such acts include acts of private persons. If such conduct is unconstitutional or violates the Constitution, a person has a right, so far as the person is a Ghanaian, whether natural or artificial, to bring an action before the Supreme Court. For the Supreme Court to make declarative orders, the declarative orders declaring that such conduct is unconstitutional. And upon their such declaration, the Supreme Court has the power and the jurisdiction, as I've read, to make orders, consequential orders, to bring into effect their declaration. So in all humility, our client is seeking declarative affirm and relief that the conduct of the president is violative of Article 89 of the 1992 Constitution.
0: Suppose the Supreme Court agrees with you and declares that the president has acted unconstitutionally. What exactly changes immediately? Does the Council of State become properly constituted once that vacancy is filled?
1: That is so. Immediately, a former Chief Justice is appointed, then the Council now becomes properly constituted, and the Council now would have the benefit of the advice of a former Chief Justice, because the experience brought to bear on the counsel offered to the President by when the Chief Justice is in the mix is so valuable. And the President, mind you, occupies that position and conducts himself for and on our behalf. And any act of the President is deemed to be a public good. So it is for a good reason the public good has good counsel, and counsel that includes that of a former Chief Justice as the premise of the Constitution in their wisdom, found it necessary to have to include as part of the minds who are going to offer advice to the President.
0: Okay. Okay. Now, I want to go back to this because another person could pick it up once this issue succeeds in court for your client. What happens to the counsel's work during the period you say it was improperly constituted?
1: Yes, as I previously recounted, Article 90 saves all such proceedings. Just that, unfortunately, such proceedings would not have had the benefits and the input of a mind that has formerly occupied the office of the Chief Justice of the Republic of this state, of the office of Chief Justice of this country. humility. So that will be water under the bridge.
0: Okay.
1: That's per the reading of the Constitution, per my understanding of the Constitution.
0: Right.
1: No humility.
0: Okay. Now, you're asking for an appointment within 48 hours after consultation with Parliament. Why 48 hours, and where does that deadline come from? Constitutionally, or is it expressly contained in Article 89, or again, is this a remedy you are asking the court to fashion?
1: So the answer lies in your latter statement.
0: Okay.
1: Where it is the Supreme Court has the power. You know, the framers of the law and the disposition of the law,
0: yeah,
1: is that courts, where you have given power and authority, sometimes the law does not provide strict strictures for them.
0: Okay.
1: So that in the case where the Supreme Court finds that there's merit in our case, the Supreme Court indeed may shorten or lengthen the periods we are requesting and demanding. And indeed, the Supreme Court in its wisdom will find what is appropriate and suitable in the circumstances. And when we find that 2 weeks in consultation with Parliament, because you know, Parliament sometimes, assuming the Parliament is on recess, mm-hmm, it may have to be recalled.
0: Yeah.
1: And we find that 2 weeks may be good enough for Parliament to be recalled and for that business to be taken by Parliament.
0: Mm.
1: And the Constitution requires that the appointment of a former Chief Justice, the appointment of a former CDS, the appointment of a former IGP, all ought to be done in consultation with Parliament.
0: Mm.
1: So that is a constitutional imperative.
0: Okay.
1: And that ought to be satisfied.
0: Mm.
1: After the consultation is done, we don't find, in all humility, that the president will need anything more than 48 hours to go ahead after the consultation is done to appoint a former chief justice, in all humility. So the Supreme Court, as I did say, indeed, in the case of Professor Kukah Service, the attorney general,
0: mm,
1: on the constitutionality of an ally on regulating legal education, the Supreme Court, upon granting the release, in its wisdom, indeed saved the conduct of examinations and activities of the General Legal Counsel and the Board of Legal Education.
0: Mm.
1: And those were out of the, that was out of the mind of the Supreme Court. Indeed, in the recent case of Professor Frimpong Boateng versus the Attorney General,
0: yeah,
1: on political parties, funding,
0: yeah,
1: I'm sorry, political party electoral college system,
0: yeah,
1: the delegate system. The Supreme Court, in its wisdom, gave a timeline,
0: mm,
1: and that was not part of the release. I doubt it was part of the release, though I've not had the benefit of the entire case. It was not part of the release of the plaintiffs.
0: Okay.
1: But the Supreme Court, in its mind, gave political parties 1 year to comply with the orders of the court. So the Supreme Court, as I did mention, in its wisdom, especially given the circumstances, in its wisdom, say that given the vast period from September last year to now, almost a year, the Supreme Court this one may even say within 5 days consult and within 24 hours appoint. Who knows? So in our humble view, we find that the time given and the order requested is reasonable.
0: Okay. Counsel, this case could have implications far beyond the Council of State. Now, if the Supreme Court grants the reliefs you seek, could it establish a precedent allowing citizens to go to court whenever they believe the president has delayed exercising an appointment power? And again, where, in your view, should the court draw the line between holding the president constitutionally accountable and intruding into presidential discretion?
1: In all humility, if the Supreme Court does make a ruling,
0: mm,
1: it will serve as a guide for future conduct of the executive, so far as the Council of State is concerned, and its constitution upon resignation and removal.
0: Mm.
1: That is a view I hold in all humility, and I find that where the Supreme Court is has the power to, as may be observed, an undergirding principle of the 1982 Constitution is separation of powers and accountability between

0: which is the 1992 Constitution. So you know humility. For present and future purposes, any person at all, if they find upon any decision that will flow from this risk and this action, that a president is dragging its feet in constituting the Council of State, of course, shall have the right to invoke the original jurisdiction of the Supreme Court and for the Supreme Court to act in accordance with sin, not humility.
1: And if the Supreme Court ultimately disagrees with you and says the president has discretion over when and whom to appoint, what principle would you want the court's judgment to clarify for future governments, just before you take leave of us?
0: What the Supreme Court says is law. And we would have no recourse to abide by it. But that, in our humble view, an estimation shall be in all humility, a precedent that provides a recipe for chaos. Because that what will mean, and mind you, the Supreme Court is a court of policy. What will mean is that by the application and estimation of the law, a law entertains vacuum. But that is the contrary position of the law and the disposition of the law. The law upholds a vacuum. Where there is vacuum, the law shall provide a filling for it. So there is an instant that there's a vacuum. And I don't envisage that that is the intent of the framers of the Constitution. No. And as well, that shall be the mind of the Supreme Court. I doubt it.
1: Okay. Right. Thank you very much, Counsel Jonathan Usuasari, lawyer for Samuel Brian Boabing, for speaking to us this morning. We're grateful. We'll keep an eye on the development.
0: Thank you for your time.
1: You're welcome. All right, so that's the lawyer for Samuel Brian Boabing there, giving us a sense of what Brian is actually seeking the apex court to do. With the vacant position within the Council of State. Now, let's move on to some other issues and talk about the 2026 CSSPS placement exercise, which has opened a difficult conversation about access, standards, and the true meaning of free SHS, where some 54,985 BEC candidates have been deemed ineligible for placement because they failed either maths or English. And that's a dramatic increase from last year. At the same time, more than 76,000 qualified candidates were not automatically placed, largely because of the demand for Category A schools far exceeding the available spaces. We want to speak to the former PRO for the Ministry of Education, Kwesi Kwating. He's joined us this morning here on the Asase Breakfast Show. Thank you, sir, for your time. Good morning.
2: Yeah, good morning, my brother. How are you?
1: We're fine by grace. All right, so let's begin with the number that has generated the greatest concern. 54,985 young people outside the placement pool. Mr. Kwati, do you believe this is fundamentally wrong to require a student to pass English and maths before gaining access to public second cycle education?
2: Well, thank you very much. Honestly, and in good conscience, do not believe that standards and, of course, quality of education should be jettisoned at the altar of access. But it is also important to understand that education works on three key variables: access, quality, and relevance. And it is when access and quality meets that is where there is an impact on socioeconomic transformation. And so with regards to the point I was making, it can't all be about quality. It can't also all be about access. But it has to be a marriage between access and quality. That is where we say that we have achieved relevance or the socioeconomic transformation. And so you can still achieve quality whilst making sure that access is also not denied. For instance, if you look at the policy that we were having with regard to the CSSPS framework policy that we had during the MPP's administration, what we did was that instead of creating barriers,

0: to cut or reduce access. What we rather did was that we rather provided interventions that will rather help or support the students to attain quality, improve themselves, improve learning outcomes, at the same time not restricting or denying access. So usually at our time, what we did was that if you pass either English or mathematics, any of these three subjects, if you pass either of them, we give you an opportunity to justify yourself at the senior high school level. You don't just go to justify yourself, but we also make sure that we provide an intervention remediary or intervention remedial so that at the end of the day, you are able to catch up with the rest of your colleagues. So mostly they had, those students had an intervention like a 3 hour per week or let's say 4 hour per week extra classes, depending on how the policy framework was, so that at the end of the day, they will be able to catch up with the rest of their colleagues. Again, what has happened this time is that if you do not pass the two of them, that is English and mathematics, automatically you become ineligible to be placed. But, I mean, with hindsight and even looking at the realities of the moment, what then happens is that you just find most of these students, those who parents can afford, also enters into most of these are private senior high schools, which, in essence, a lot of times, they even compete with their counterparts who had opportunity in the public schools. So, I mean, what then becomes the whole essence of denying them access to senior high schools? Because ultimately, a lot of them also have to go and pay for private education. It is only those who cannot pay who are left behind. So our focus is that instead of creating barriers under the umbrella of quality, of course, which we all know that, I mean, the overwritten argument, some school of thought believe that it's just a cord-cutting mechanism. And rather than doing that, why don't you give them an opportunity to justify themselves, justify their inclusion, whilst providing an intervention or support mechanism for them? And I've always been a proponent of removing barriers. And for instance, if you look at what happens even at our tertiary level, when students get D7, Ghanaian universities look into their face and say that you are good for nothing. The same student get to, say, Ukraine or Cuba, and they give them opportunities sometimes through access course, through intervention courses. If they are supposed to complete school within 4 years, sometimes they can give them like 5 years. If they are supposed to complete 6 years, they can do like 6.5 years or 7 years. And they are trained as medical doctors. They come to their country and all of a sudden they become better people. I mean, a similar case also happened within the legal education and legal training. Students are denied access under the umbrella of quality. Of course, we also know that it's not really about quality, but has more to do with government failing to expand access to legal education. They go to Gambia or Nigeria, they come back and they become better. Ghanaian students apply to KNUST, and visual arts students apply to KNUST. And the system and the status quo is that if you are a visual arts student, you cannot read architecture. But the same person goes to University of Maryland and they are able to transform him, give him all the support and needed or the necessary support mechanism and becomes the best architecture in the world. So our concern is that education is not only about quality. Quality is good, but quality can be achieved through different approaches. And quality has to always be married with access. And all over the world, if you look at countries that has developed, it has been demonstrated that there has always been a link between education and socioeconomic transformation. So that not only quality, but at every point, you have to make sure that you've educated the mass and critical mass of your people to attain education up to the tertiary level. That's what we call the gross tertiary enrollment ratio. So that when every country that has attained gross tertiary enrollment ratio to at least 40% mark, that country automatically develop. We are now doing around 22-23%. And instead of focusing on also expanding access, our focus has always been on, oh, quality, quality. But even if you are talking about quality, quality is not benchmarked on only English and maths. In the 21st century, quality is measured by what is going on in other best practices or other jurisdictions, where we are talking about artificial intelligence, Internet of Things, 3D imaging, robotics and co. That is what we define by quality within the context of 21st century. And that is the type of education that has an impact on socioeconomic transformation, socioeconomic relevance. Mm. So if you look into the citizens of your youth and deny about 55,000, close to 55,000 access to education in the name of a placement policy that you just introduced, a placement policy that was just introduced this year, that, well, we want to increase quality. So we are now saying that if we do not pass math and English, what becomes of the students that failed? What becomes of them? If I pass only either English or math, does it mean that my life should end? And the government did not come out with any clear-cut policy as how it's going to deal with them. Are they going to support them to have remedials so that they could sit for the private BEC? Are they going to allow them to go to school so that they provide an intervention program for them as we used to do? All what they did was to leave them to their fate. And it was the reason why people argued was that, no, this was a creative way of cutting the numbers. So that today, this year is 65,000. Next year it could be 75,000. The following year it could be 100,000. And then they come back and tell us that they've been able to solve the what they call the problem, which I don't see as a problem, the double track. Where they say, oh, we've been able to end double track. But in actual sense, they've put a certain control mechanism to restrict the numbers and hide under the umbrella of quality to attain what you call removal of double track. So we are saying that quality is important, but access is also equally important. And I think it is also important to add that just yesterday, the Deputy Minister, Dr. Clement Apak, came to grant an interview and said they have intervened. In actual sense, they've not intervened in anything. It was not broken, and they attempted to fix it, and they broke it themselves. And for now, the status quo is that they've reversed it. So right now, if you pass either of the subjects, you can now go for self-placement. But in the first place, why did we even have to get here? Why did people like us, and of course, other like-minded people, have to raise concerns that about 55,000 Ghanaian youth, their lives are going to be wasted before they came to say that, oh, there are about 32,000 of them which will pass either of the subjects, and those ones can go for self-placement. So I think currently, the current status quo is a bit progressive, but until yesterday, it was a looming danger for our country.
1: Well, at least there's a little reprieve for parents and students. Now, let's talk about the free SHS thing, because behind this controversy is an even bigger promise, the free SHS. What exactly does free SHS mean when a child qualifies to continue education but cannot access the public placement system?
0: Can you repeat your question?
1: I'm asking, is free SHS a universal right for every Ghanaian child who completes GHS, or is it conditional on meeting academic requirements from the past when you were in charge?
0: You see, a free SHS only deals with the cost component.
1: Okay.
0: Of course, of making education free at the secondary level. But that is also completely different from the computerized school selection and placement system. If you recall, the computerized school and selection and placement system even came in 2005 under President Kofor's era.
1: Mm.
0: So it even predates free SHS. So sometimes when I have these conversations, I want us to separate it and put it in the right context.
1: Great.
0: So there can still be an efficient CSSPS enhancing access while there's even no free SHS. And of course, it can also complement each other. So they are completely two different things. But you see, if you are talking about education properly, so-called secondary education, I mean, in advanced jurisdiction, they don't even put any barrier like a BEC or an exam in two secondary educations. For a lot of the times, we forget that junior high school is also a secondary education.
1: Mm.
0: Ideally, secondary education should have been 6 years. And if you look at before educational reform, that unfortunately weakened the junior high link. Before that, we should have ideally had secondary education of being 6 years. That is where we have a true meaning of secondary education.
1: Mm.
0: So, because if we are talking about secondary education, we are talking about the junior secondary education and the senior secondary education. So people have argued that if you want to, from the basic level, if you want to indeed educate critical mass of your people through a secondary education, what is really the point about letting them write exams at one part of the secondary education before they graduate to the other part of the secondary education?
1: Mm.
0: It is because we've separated the secondary education so that right now we have even almost confused the junior secondary education to be part of the basic education.
1: Yeah.
0: But ideally, JHS is not a basic education. JHS is supposed to be a high education. But we have that missing link. That's why Dr. Dickham has always argued that the junior high education is the weakest link in the education sector. We should have basic education, secondary education. But in our part, during the, I think it was 1983 educational reform, we almost made the junior high education almost part of the basic education in practice. But on paper, that is supposed to be so. So that the same teachers teach them, they almost wear the same uniforms, they are also in the same campus. So at the junior high education, there is nothing high about it. Or at the junior secondary school level, there is nothing secondary about it. It's almost like infused into the basic school. Other than that, me, somebody like me, I'm not an education, but I don't see the rationale behind an exams in one form of a secondary education. Okay. But having said that,
1: yeah.
0: I agree that quality should not be thrown at the altar of access. But I'm saying that our case is that, yes, you can still achieve quality through other approach or better means. That's what I'm saying, that when we were there, when the MPP government were there, rather than looking into the 55, because, you see, let's be very honest to ourselves.
1: Mm.
0: We have a problem. The fundamental problem that, of course, was not caused by any government anymore, is being recurrent. And it's been recurrent, has always been that if you look at our rural and peri-urban communities, these are communities which have been systemically underserved. These are systemically, which are communities which are deprived, which are vulnerable. The kind of education that we are giving to our people there are not even competitive, not to even talk of being quality. If you want to compare them to students, of course, I mean, people or children from the middle class families who have the opportunity to be in most of these private schools and have a better, or at least comparatively better form of education, who are all competing for slots, and you do not have more or less like an affirmative policy that supports all of them, you may be thinking that they did not perform and then will not provide any form of intervention for them and leave these students from the rural and urban communities. So why don't you, instead of creating the barrier for access for them to the senior high schools, why don't you say that, well, it is true, you did not pass marks, but at least you were able to pass marks. We knew from the onset that the foundation was not good. It was a systemic failure. It was a government policy failure.
1: Mm.
0: Passed on from government, one government to the other. But we know that, and of course, the evidence is also very clear, and the data is also very clear, that some students become sharp at the senior high school level. Some students, when they are provided with an intervention, can do well. So, yes, you did not pass maths, but you passed English. So we'll give you an opportunity to justify yourself. Don't you think this will rather ensure quality than just leaving them to their fate and saying that you offer 55,000 students or 55,000 of your young people are offered? I mean, to what benefit? That's why I say that, I keep saying that education thrives on access, quality, and then relevance. In this particular situation, where is the relevance? How will it benefit the socioeconomic transformation of our country? Nothing. 55,000 students. If you don't provide any psychological support for them, if you don't provide any pathway for them, what else is that? Most of them, their dreams are shattered. They go into all manner of unscrupulous and immoral act and vices. And the end is what you all express. That is why we are calling that, yes, quality is good, but the government can creatively achieve quality through a different approach, rather than that very lazy approach that people feel that it's just a cost-cutting mechanism.
1: Well, a listener has just sent a message. He says, what exactly is Kwesi Kwarteng's alternative to the English and maths eligibility requirement? Now, if we admit these students into SHS, who pays for the additional teachers, remedial classes, learning materials, and support they would require, and measurable standard would you use to determine whether a student who enters through such an alternative pathway is ready to progress academically? Okay.
0: Yeah, so that's why I started the premise by saying that if it is not broken, you do not face it. We have such a system, and that's what we're using. We allow them to go, but provided an intervention for them. It was at the government's cost. Education is expensive.
1: Mm.
0: So it's about whether you see education as an investment or you see it as an expenditure. We saw it as an investment. And mind you, it was even the more reason why, of course, I mean, it's a multiplicity of these factors that resulted in the double track, which we felt that it was an innovative response to address the issue of the surge in the numbers, so that no child is left behind. No child is left behind. But remember, these people condemned it, demonized it, chastised it, even forgetting that even in Ghana, at the university level, it goes even beyond the board track. There's a multi track where people do day, evening, distance, weekend, online, sandwich. But they condemned it at the SHS level. If you have an opportunity to educate 200 students or 2,000 students in PreSec, and you also have an opportunity to educate them, educate 1,000 students, which one would you rather go for? If the 2,000, you can educate them through a double track system. So we felt that no child should be left behind. But they made so much noise about it, campaign against it, said when they come within 1 year, they are going to remove it. And in any event, let me also hasten to add this. The challenge of double track is not really about infrastructure alone. It has also more to do with the placement regime that we use. So that if students are eligible for PreSec, and indeed they pass PreSec, and this placement, which is choice-based, they are able to make it automatically, you have to place them there. So you have situations where PreSec will be so choked, but you go to my hometown school like Horema, and it's not subscribed. Because people will overly subscribe to some schools, and other schools are not subscribed. So until you also improve the quality, of course, infrastructure-wise, logistics-wise, in the various senior high schools, you'll still be getting so much numbers choked in some particular schools, whilst other schools, they are little numbers. But coming back to the point that I was making, they made so much noise about double track. They came, they said, we're going to build infrastructure. As of now, I'm not so much sure of the number of infrastructure interventions that they have been able to provide. So maybe the easy route, let's cut the numbers. Today, we start with, if you fail either of the subjects, you are not going. Next time, they say that, cutoff point is grade 30. Next time, they say cutoff point is 24. Next time, they say cutoff point is 17. You look into your child's face and say that your child is not a good student. But in actual sense, it is not your child who is not a good student. It is a government new policy, which is a mimicker and an attempt to reduce costs or cut the cost that has resulted in your child not having access to secondary education. And that is what, for me, we need to speak against and prevent. It was not broken. Whilst we were there, we provided access to them. We provided intervention to them. Government was paying. And so they should continue and not cut the numbers. But like I indicated, they've also reverse that decision. So maybe, I think your platforms has also been able to achieve some significant results for the ordinary Ghanaian student.
1: Well, Mr. Gwatin, you are a former education sector spokesperson and member of the MPP communication team. So inevitably, there's a political dimension to this debate. Is your criticism purely about educational policy, or does your position also reflect a political disagreement with the current administration's approach to education?
0: Yeah, but everything is about politics. I mean, I don't see politics to be anything. Unfortunately, when we say people are political or partisan, we understand it to be a negative lens. I don't see anything. Even the president of this country is political and it's on a political party. Mm. Who makes decisions without making political considerations? But I mean, at the end of the day, from the available data, from the argument that has been advanced, is it valid or it is not valid?
1: Yeah.
0: When we made the noise that they are denying 55,000 students access to education, has it really been able to yield results or not, irrespective of who it came from? So today you go to media houses, they call MPP and NDC, and they called people who are supposed to be neutral, but essentially also aligned. And those of us who have been doing this know that, when you see this slide, this is this is a new MPP, this is a new NDC and the clergy. So I think it's immaterial. The most important thing is that we've been able to advance our argument, and the argument is sound, and we have also been able to achieve results.
1: We're grateful for your time, Mr. Kwating, speaking to us this morning here on this Asi Breakfast Show. It's been insightful having you.
0: I'm
2: I'm also grateful. Thank you.
1: Right. Okay, so Kwesi Kwarteng is former PRO Ministry of Education speaking to us there on the BEC results, the CSSPS placement controversy, and suggesting what should be done right if we are to get all of these candidates or qualified candidates into our senior high schools. It's 41 minutes after 8. We'll be right back. Stay on.

0: it's a quarter before nine here on this Asse Breakfast Show. Earlier this morning, I told you about the serious allegation that has triggered a demand for a serious investigation. The Ashanti Regional Youth Wing of the NPP has petitioned the security agencies following claims by Prophet Isaac Owusu-Bempa that Efidiasi Asokore, Member of Parliament, Nana Ayewefriye, planned to mobilize members of the NPP Nasarawa Wing to attack him and his church. Now, the Youth Wing rejects the allegation and is demanding evidence while also asking for protection for the Member of Parliament. So what exactly does the Youth Wing know? What evidence does the Prophet have? And why has this political religious dispute now become a matter for the security agencies? Martin Ameyo is the Ashanti Regional Youth Organizer of the NPP. Good morning, Martin, and thank you for joining us.
1: Good morning, my brother. Right. Thank you for having me.
0: Okay. Now, let's start with the decision to take this matter to the security agencies rather than simply resolving it within the party. What specifically triggered the petition? Is it the allegation itself, the seriousness of the alleged threat, or the potential damage to Nana Ayew's reputation?
1: Yes. Good morning once again to you and your listeners. I extend my greetings to everybody, especially the youth wing of the party in Ashanti region. And then let me also say good morning to Reverend Owusu-Bempa. My brother, I think that there is history behind this petition. And what has motivated us to take this step is when Reverend Owusu-Bempa has continuously rained insults on the party fight the party presidential candidate, Dr. Alhaji Muhammadu Bawumia, almost every Sunday at his church service. It has continued for a very long period of time. And the history or the background history behind this is when Reverend Owusu-Bempa sent a gun to one of his colleague pastors to threaten him or kill her. And he was arrested by the police. And this rise to the serious bitterness or hatred between Reverend Owusu-Bempa and then the New Patriotic Party. I want to put across that the step that Ashanti Regional Youth Wing MPP is taking will bring a finality to this bitterness and this hatred. Reverend Owusu-Bempa has publicly alleged that Dr. Nana Ayewefriye and some party stalls has planned to mobilize the Nasarawa Wing to attack him at his church on account that he has made a prophecy that Dr. Bawumia is not going to win this election. My brother, I am in Ashanti region. I have lived here all my life. Ever since I entered into politics, one of the big men that has inspired me so much is Dr. Nana Ayewefriye. I know this man, and this man can never take this step to attack Reverend Owusu-Bempa just because he has made an allegation or he has come out with a prophecy that Dr. Bawumia is not going to win this election. The youth wing of the party, we have decided to petition, as we said, against this baseless and malicious allegation of Reverend Owusu-Bempa. And my brother, truly, I am telling you that yesterday we have sent our petition to the Inspector General of Police. We have sent a copy to the National Security Secretariat, and we have also sent a copy to the Director General of Bureau of National Investigation.
0: What exactly do you want them to investigate?
1: Yes, he put it out that somebody within the MPP called him and gave him that information. Respectfully, we want these state agencies to call Reverend Owusu-Bempa and interview him. They should let him mention the name of the person who put that information out or who informed him of such allegation that doesn't have any foundation. Because, my brother, we are young people. When you mention the word attack attack. And when you are attacking a church, even those members has over 200 church members. So when you are going to attack people like that, or when you make certain allegations, you are bringing out fear and panic. So somebody will stand up one day on Sunday, I am going to church, and the person will be thinking that Dr. Yurefie, Samuel Uku, Antoni Abeifakabo, and the rest are planning to mobilize people to come and attack us. You are causing fear and panic into the system. And this is not the first time Reverend Ouzoubempa is doing this. Reverend Ouzoubempa has sent a gun to somebody's house to threaten him. That amounts to fear and panic. And this recent allegation too amounts to another fear and panic. We are calling on the national security to call Reverend Ouzoubempa, interview him, investigate him, let him mention the person's name. The person should bring evidence that he was in the meeting or he saw Dr. Nana UFEA planning to mobilize the Nasara wing of the party to attack the church. And I think that the state agencies are able to do this. This will bring a finality between the disagreement between Reverend Ouzoubempa and the New Patriotic Party.
0: What exactly is the problem between him and the New Patriotic Party? And I also want to find out, have you spoken directly to Nana Ayoefriye? And has he categorically denied making any such instruction or request?
1: In fact, Dr. Nana Ayoefriye is the Asante Regional Chief Patron of the youth wing of the party.
0: Mm.
1: He is very close to us and we know him.
0: Okay.
1: There have been several occasions where incidents have happened which call for immediate action, and Nana Ouzoufie has exercised restraint. We know the man and we know he cannot do that. Number two, we have personally spoken to Dr. Nana Ouzoufie, and he has categorically and emphatically denied such allegations.
0: Great.
1: That Reverend Ouzoubempa is putting out.
0: Mm.
1: Again, I have had the opportunity to meet the Asante Regional Nasara Coordinator. I have consulted him and he said, Dr. Nana Ayoefie has never discussed anything of that sort with him. And for that matter, the whole of this week, he has never even met Dr. Ayoefie. And Dr. Ayoefie has not also called him. So we all the parties that Reverend Ouzoubempa mentioned their names, the Nasara Ring, Sami Oku, and the rest, the youth wing of the party, which I am leading them, I have spoken with all these big men, and they have told me they have never met to discuss any issue of that sort. So where is Reverend Ouzoubempa getting this information? Where is he getting this information? And this calls for a concern. That is why we are strongly saying that this state security agencies should call him and let them investigate this matter and bring a finality to this matter. And as I put across, every Sunday, Reverend Ouzoubempa will stand in front of his congregation and insult the party flag bearer. What has Dr. Balmian done to Reverend Ouzoubempa? And I know and I believe that God has called Reverend Ouzoubempa for a specific tax. And you and me, who attest to the fact that recently Reverend Ouzoubempa is shifting away from his mandate because he has harbored a lot of bitterness in him, and that is leading him to move away from the work that God has given him.
0: Where is the bitterness coming from? Where is the bitterness coming from?
1: Well, I think that when the national security or the state agencies call him, he should be the right person to answer this question. Because from all I know, ahead of 2024 elections, we were in this country. Dr. Mahamudu Bawumia visited Reverend Ouzoubempa. He went there to say hi to him. He went there to request for prayers. He went there to campaign and left. What has happened again? What has Dr. Bawumia done your listeners, everybody is listening. What has Dr. Bawumia done to Reverend Ozubempa to warrant those insults that every Sunday he is putting across? So please, this action, as I said, should be able to bring finality to this bitterness and this insult that Reverend Ozubempa has consistently been pouring on Dr. Mohamed Bawumia, the New Patriotic Party.
0: Okay, so you want the investigation to come clear and say those allegations or claims made by Reverend Ozubempa are false? Is that what you are seeking?
1: They are all false. Mm. And all parties, all people who Reverend Ozubempa mentioned their name have categorically denied this allegation, that they never sat on anywhere in the meeting to plan attack, and nobody has the time to attack it. In fact, Reverend Ozubempa insulted and rained curses on all members of the New Patriotic Party, even Ghanaians. And nobody sat to plan to attack him. Nobody. So if you come out with a prophecy that Dr. Bawumia is going to lose, and for that matter, people are planning to come and attack you. I mean, you insulted me, I didn't attack you. So if you come out with a prophecy, why should I come and attack you? A prophecy, we know, before any pastor will start and come out with a statement and attack God's name, we know anything is coming from God. So if you are saying something that is coming from the Almighty God, why should we come and attack you? It is rather the insult that should even motivate us to come and attack you. But we never attack you. Dr. Efuye never attack you. How much more than putting a message across and you have attacked God's name? Nobody has the time to attack Reverend Ozubempa.
0: How concerned are you?
1: And he has done that consistently, and nobody has come out to say anything. That is why we are taking this action, that this action should be able to bring finality to this matter.
0: How concerned are you about some of these religious leaders becoming increasingly involved in political debate and party politics as a youth leader in the Ashanti region?
1: Come again, please.
0: How concerned are you about religious leaders who are becoming increasingly involved in political debate and party politics and all of that? How concerned are you about them?
1: We are so much concerned about those because, you know, the voters sit under the leadership of these pastors. One way or the other, they may have influence on the voters. We are so much concerned about that, and we take that into consideration. And we know that the Lord Almighty has bestowed some kind of powers, as we use that word, on leaders of the church. And for that matter, they are prophets. And so they say that God has spoken to us and then we are saying it. If God speaks to a man of God and he comes as we say it, nobody can, say anything. We just wait for the time to come and we see whether it will happen or not. And in the Bible, a lot of prophets prophesied that something is going to happen, and we saw what happened. It never happened. I didn't pay to get the quotations for you, but it never happened. Many of them, it never happened. And we also know that in the Bible, when the prophet went to the king and said, prepare yourself, the Lord said, you are going to die. The king went on his knees and prayed to the Almighty God, Father, I have done this for you. I have done this for you. I have done this for you. If Reverend Ozubempa and some other pastors are saying Bawumia is not going to, Bawumia will go to his knees and say, Father, I was part of the team that brought fear sisters. Father, you are here. You saw what happened. We fought against Galamsey. Today, Galamsey is on the west. Today, BEC registration fee under the leadership of Nana Akufo-Addo was free. They are paying. what the registration fee under the leadership of Nana Addo Akufo-Addo was continued to pay under the leadership of Nana Addo Akufo-Addo. Students have access to free education. Today, the school placement system institution has come out and said that over 54,000 or whatever didn't get placement. And as we speak with you right now, the portal has been closed. Nobody has access to do a reposting or has access to do additional posting. Meanwhile, many of the school, the DC candidates whose results have come and have not gotten school placement. Things are on the worst. Many promises that President Mahama said has not been fulfilled. They said that when you enter into the university, you are not going to pay school fees. Ask that university can go to Care University and do your research. All the first years that can be paid school fees. You see, some of these lies are going on. This is why Reverend Osubepa and some pastors who consistently are prophesying about political elections, this is where their attention should move to. They should hold governments accountable. On Sundays, when they stand on the pulpit, they should hold government accountable. If a president does something that is good, you commend the person. If the person does something that is no good, you condemn the person. This is where their actions should be, because these are all part of the teachings. But many of the pastors have moved away from that line, and I don't want to use the word prophesy. They are predicting. They are predicting as to who will win or who will not win. But they call it prophesy. But for me, I want to use the word predict, because we know and we heard in the past many pastors have prophesied and it never come to pass. That is why I am using the word predicting. And so we are so much concerned about some of these prophecies, and we think it is not in order. It is not in the right direction. They should concentrate rather and hold government accountable. For me, if any pastor says something about me, I make reference to what happened in the Bible. If it is something that is negative, I'll go down my knees and pray to the Almighty God and tell God that, Father, this is what I have done for your church. This is what I have done for your people. This is what I have done for your country, just as Muhammad Bawumia is doing. And I know and believe that 2020, God would hold President Mahama accountable. His pastors will not do that for God. God himself will defend and hold President Mahama and NDC accountable. They will compare the first 4 years of Nana Addo Akufo-Addo government, where Dr. Bawumia was vice president, to that of President Mahama, and decide who becomes president in 2020.
0: All right, thank you very much, Martin. But in the security agencies that you've spoken to or written to investigate this matter and conclude that Prophet Osubepa's allegation was completely unfounded, what would you want to see happen next? And if they conclude that there was indeed an attempt to mobilize people against him, are you prepared to accept the findings and demand accountability from your own side?

0: I want the right thing to be done. Today, if Reverend Ojibam is able to provide an evidence,
1: okay,
0: the law should take its course. I am telling you publicly that it is no good for some persons, regardless of who you are, to mobilize and attack. We have the constitution of the country, we have rules and regulations, we have the state agency, the police is there, they are our friends. If somebody has done something that you think it is not right, you have to report to the police, to call the person and investigate the matter for the law to take its course. So if it comes out that something like that happened, I, Martin, will come out again. I will have a meeting with you and condemn Dr. Nana UFE. But I know the man that I follow. I know the man who is my original contributor. He can never, and I want to repeat, he can never take that action against President Ojibamba. He will not do that. I know Dr. UFE is very loyal to Alhaji Muhammad Bawumia, and will be willing to protect Bawumia on any occasion. But on the account of mobilizing people to attack God's death, I don't think Dr. Nana UFE, he's a peace-loving man, and he respects God so much that he will attack God's death. He will never do that. So for me, I believe that after all these investigations, Dr. Nana UFE, will be seen as somebody who has nothing in the allegations that Reverend Ojibamba has put out.
1: Okay.
0: For that one, I cannot tell you that.
1: What happens if Reverend Ojibamba says, I got the information from a confidential source and I cannot disclose it? Would that be sufficient for you?
0: No. But you cannot do that. And I don't want to believe that state agencies will even allow him to do that. On several occasions, the police have come out and said that if you have any information, come to us and disclose to us. If you disclose information to the police, they are very secretive. They know how they have been well trained to handle some of these issues. They are not going to say that you came and you said this. So if in this country we want somebody that we can trust and confide in, it is the state security apparatus. We can confide in the police, the national security, the BNI, more than any other person. So if you have had the opportunity to start or to sit in front of the IGP and you want to hold on to an information, then it means you are lying. It means you are lying. Then it means what I said is true. Your allegation is baseless.
1: Okay.
0: It doesn't have any merit. You can't do that.
1: Okay.
0: I will never accept that.
1: Okay.
0: My brother, I will never accept that. Reverend Ojibamba should go to the National Security, should be more than go to the IGP. And tell him the whole truth about this matter. If you mention names, if you give them audio and video evidence, if you mention names to them, for them to take this matter up.
1: Okay. Wow.
0: And believe me, when Reverend Ojibamba got that information, as he said, he was supposed to go to the police and report the matter to them rather than coming to his church and say that if you do that, any person listening to you may think that you don't like the NPP, you are bitter, you hate Dr. Bawumia. So all these things are just fabrications to discredit Dr. Muhammad Bawumia. If there is some iota of truth in what he said, he shouldn't have come to the church and said that. He should have gone to the police. Because this is a very serious issue. Mobilizing numbers to come and attack, it's a very serious issue.
1: Okay.
0: But Reverend Ojibamba didn't go to the police. It call for a concern.
1: Right.
0: They call for us to think that what he is doing is this the normal hatred, the normal insult, the normal discrediting that he has always been doing.
2: Right, Martin.
0: So for me, yes. So for me, I think that they should invite him, and if he fails to prove, the law should take its course.
2: Okay. All right. Let's see how the security agencies react to your petition. Well, briefly touch on the alleged arrest of one Ifeanyi Royal in connection with the Jollof. Have you had any information with regards to this?
0: Yes, Ifeanyi, I know Ifeanyi to be a very calm, a very good person. And just to put it across, President Mahama and the NDC are doing some of these things to suppress the young people of the New Patriotic Party. And it calls for a concern. In the coming days, I think that I have to take an action against some of these issues. Ifeanyi in her life has never set her eyes on Ghana Jollof. Ifeanyi doesn't know Ghana Jollof. He has never seen her anywhere. So if you paint Ifeanyi Royal as an associate of Ghana Jollof, what do you want to mean? So for me, I believe that it is the normal intimidation that President Mahama wants to intimidate our social media guys, so that they will not bring the truth, the hidden agenda of his government out. Recently, General Buhari, a very strong social media activist, was arrested without any basis. You recall that many of our social media activists were invited, they put them behind bars, and the matter, as we speak now, all those ones, the matter has not even seen light of day. So that attempt of intimidation, that attempt to suppress people, we know that the criminal libel law has been repealed. Why is President Mahama trying to intimidate the media? Why is President Mahama trying to intimidate young people? Ifeanyi Royal is a married woman. She has children. If you are doing this to her, her husband is there, the family members are there, they are all in a state of bitterness. Why will you do this to a married woman, a young person who is running her social media? And let me put it across. What she is doing, she is earning money from social media. That is her source of livelihood. So for you to attack her and invite her without any without any merit, my brother, you are intimidating her. And I am calling on President Mahama.
2: I asked one of
0: the security officers that some of this intimidation, is President Mahama aware? Honestly, is he aware of these issues?
2: Is
0: President Mahama is he in this country?
2: Martin, what is the allegation on Ifeanyi Royal?
0: What's her crime? Ifeanyi Royal is an associate to Ghana Jollof.
2: So?
0: That is her crime. He is an associate, meaning all the videos that Ghana Jollof is bringing out, Ifeanyi Royal. I don't know whether they want to see the Ifeanyi Royal is Ghana Jollof producer or what. I don't know. By what they mean by he's an associate of Ghana Jollof.
2: So what? What are you doing about it?
0: We respect the rule of law, and we have called our lawyers, and we are working on it.
2: Okay, right.
0: We are working on it to make sure we bring a finality to this matter.
2: Okay. Martin.
0: And I believe in the coming days, we will discuss more about it.
2: Right.
0: The matter is closed.
2: Right. Martin Ameyao is Ashanti Regional Youth Organizer of the NPP. Martin, thank you very much for your time.
0: I am grateful, man, but
2: you're welcome.

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0: The ABS, the Saucy Breakfast Show.

All right, busy signal with one more night, bringing the time 21 minutes after 9 here on this Asa Breakfast Show. Now, the National Identification Authority wants all businesses, institutions and service providers to know that LI 2523 has introduced important changes to the way you verify Ghana card identities.

Now, under the new requirements, biometric verification is the principal means of confirming a Ghana cardholder's identity. When verifying an identity, you do not rely solely on the photograph or physical appearance of the person presenting the Ghana card. Use the NIA-approved biometric verification system. Okay, do not photocopy, scan, retain copies or images of the Ghana card or rely on ocular inspection alone, except where permitted by law. Now, failure to comply is an offense and shall attract penalties of up to 2,000 penalty units. For corporate bodies, 1,000 penalty units. For a partnership or other undertaking, payable by each partner or responsible person. And so if your institution verifies identities, get on board NIA's Identity Verification System platform. That's the IVSP. 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For onboarding support, you can send an email to idverification@nia.gov.gh.

0: platform, reduce competition, and ultimately affect what viewers pay and what they can watch. And as government simultaneously reviews their 15 ICT-related laws, this morning on the ABS, we're asking what kind of regulatory environment is Ghana creating for the future of broadcasting. And I want to put those questions to the GIBA president, Abdoulaye Awudu. He's president of the Ghana Independent Broadcasters Association. Sir, thank you very much for your time here on the SASE Breakfast Show.
1: Thank you. It's a bit difficult to hear you. I don't know. It's not too clear. But I'll try and follow the conversation.
0: Yeah. Okay. Is it better now?
1: Yes. Let's try. Yeah.
0: Okay. Now, I want us to start with the figure itself. $7,000 every month. For a broadcaster, this is not a one-off investment. It is a recurring operational cost. Mr. Awudu, is $7,000 a month affordable for the average Ghanaian television station?
1: Okay, so I mean, it's a good place to start from. I think in your intro, you spoke about how the rising cost of, you know, operations is already biting broadcasters.
0: Yeah.
1: In a very competitive, very highly saturated market like Ghana, it's even more difficult when you add even a dollar to your operational cost. So it's a valid question. And we went into the conversations with the ministry with that at the back of our mind. But we need to take a couple of steps backwards. This whole conversation about a national DTT platform, you know, arose when Ghana, as a member of the ITU, had to switch from analog broadcasting to digital broadcasting. And when, in the era of analog broadcasting, every broadcaster, you know, was investing in their infrastructure. I think even at Asante currently for radio, I'm sure your transmitting sites and everything that you operate is something that you as a broadcaster will have to take care of. Our analog, you know, spectrums were taken and were then brought onto the digital platform. And since its inception, like 10 years ago, through various reasons, government has been subsidizing it. It is important for any broadcaster that the transmission network that you work on is available. Because if there's no transmission network, then all the programs that you are producing will not go anywhere. So it is very important for us that the national digital platform that is currently the platform that we are all on is sustainable, it survives, and it grows. Now, I think the question is about the cost.
0: Yeah.
1: And when the minister came into office, he called key stakeholders and then formed a certain committee, which was made up of GPP because they provide some of the infrastructure, National Media Commission, GIBA ourselves, and the Ministry of Communication and NCA to really look at the model that we are running and the platform and really interrogate key things around the platform like cost, efficiency, reliability, and other things, and develop a certain model that will make it sustainable. Because, like I said, if the platform is not sustainable, then the work that we are doing will not go anywhere. Right from the beginning, we at GIBA made it very clear to the minister that already, like you stated, our operational costs are high, and we are looking at ways that this new pricing that we're going to discuss will not be a burden on us. So the committee did a lot of engagement and discussions. We built the cost down to see actually what people need to pay for the thing to be sustainable, for us to be able to replace parts, you know, to make the system very reliable. And I must say that the cost is more than the $7,000 which has been mentioned.
0: Okay.
1: So after a lot of consultation, we decided that, look, yes, there's a cost, but you must also understand that broadcasters provide a public interest we deepen democracy. We are there for people to talk. We cover elections. We investigate journalism that, you know, hold people accountable and things like that. So, if you want plurality of media, you want media diversity, you want vibrant media, we cannot pay all that cost. The 10,000. So, we kind of discussed and negotiated and said, look, government, you still need to carry some of the cost. And then after a lot of discussion, it came to the 7,000. But even for the 7,000, our point was clear that, look, for something that we have not been, you know, kind of carrying the cost for some time, to come and hit our P&L with 7,000 times 12 months, you know, will be a big thing. So, and for all the other things that have been enumerated in terms of the role of media,
0: yeah,
1: we must have a certain graduated cost over the period till we can shift the 7,000 that will make, you know, the platform sustainable. So in that light, even though before the 7,000 arrived, government was absorbing of the cost. In this graduated, government is still going to absorb more of the cost over the period. So if we start from January, like the minister invited, I'm sure you have to go through all the processes, go to parliament for fees to be fixed. It is not going to start at 7,000. There's a graduated approach that the committee recommended to government that in the first year, we pay a certain percentage of the 7,000. In year two, we pay again a certain percentage. In year three, we pay a certain percentage. Before year four, finally, come to that with 7,000. But what is interesting to even note that during this period, the committee that was established will keep working to see how we can reduce cost of operating of the platform, we can make it more efficient. So yes, this is the mark, and we'll be working as a committee, as members of the committee, to ensure that we improve efficiencies, we remove the cost. Now this 7,000 mark,
0: yeah,
1: which is for national broadcasters, TV stations that carry the country. You must know that our TV stations, we have a number of categories, you know. And there are TV stations who are not fully covering the country.
0: Yeah, nationwide.
1: They are stations which are in suburban regions. They are some which are community, suburban community, non-profit, and they have reduced prices for being on the platform. So, I mean, this is a journey of how the pricing model, you know, was arrived at, and the roadmap that the committee has put in place to ensure that this burden does not hit broadcasters at once.
0: Okay, so it means that not all the stations are going to be paying the same amount. We look at your size, the audience, you know, revenue, and maybe geographic reach and all of that.
1: Your coverage. Coverage, actually. You know, the DTT platform covers Ghana. And there are stations which have national coverage, which have channels all over the regions. They will pay, they will start paying a graduated cost on the amount that has been agreed. There are other ones who are in commercial centers, depending on the regions where they are, maybe Greater Accra, Ashanti, but they don't cover Tier 2. They don't cover the whole of Ghana. They will pay a certain amount. And then there's a Tier 3, which are in communities, you know, rural communities, which are really non-profit, will also pay a certain base amount. Our work as a committee is to ensure that even as this kicks in, we are pushing hard on efficiency. We are pushing hard to reduce the O&M cost, the operational maintenance cost of the infrastructure, so that we can reduce the monthly recurring cost that will happen to broadcasters.
0: But could DTT become financially sustainable while still preserving access for smaller and regional broadcasters?
1: I didn't hear you.
0: So I'm asking, could DTT become financially sustainable, while still preserving access for smaller and regional broadcasters?
1: Yeah, I mean, that's our I think that, like you said, you know, in arriving at the pricing, looked at the public interest role of broadcasters. Mm-hmm. So it's very valid. Your point is very valid. And that's something that we have to keep pushing. You know that our DDD platform, as it is now, it's a free-to-air model.
0: Yeah.
1: So the DDD platform itself, maybe the only revenue it can raise is for people who are on it. So what we need to do, and at the committee level, for us at ABA, we made it very clear to see how we can push down the operational cost.
0: Okay.
1: So that everybody who is, is supposed to be on the platform, who is paying, the cost that it happens, you know, the cost that goes to them then goes down, and becomes sustainable. Okay. Now, this is what the recommendation that has been given, and I'm sure as the minister goes through the process, as we go to parliament, that is the discussion ongoing. Perhaps maybe rural stations and other people may be considered that they can be an extension, the price may be reduced. We'll be pushing that because we have members across across the nation. We have members who are big like you, as I say, and we have members who are in rural areas. And we know how they are struggling to keep their business afloat and provide the public service and public interest that they are currently providing. You know, we'll keep making that case to the government and, you know, other stakeholders so that we can reduce the cost.
0: Mm-hmm.
1: You know, one thing which is interesting in this process that we went, you know, in previous jurisdictions, we were either called to the ministry and the price was given to us. You know, no engagement, no deep engagement, no opportunity to interrogate the cost, no opportunity to really try and see how we can reduce the cost. I must say that this process has been a process which gave us the opportunity to interrogate the current cost, to suggest more efficient ways of running the operation, to put across, you know, our public interest role, and to be able to negotiate and push the price down. We'll continue to do that at all stages of the conversation until the pricing kicks in.
0: But it's likely that the $7,000 tariff may force some television stations to leave the DTT platform. Is that really the case?
1: Is it likely that
0: the $7,000 tariff could force some television stations to leave the DTT platform?
1: I can't hear you. Are you asking is it possible that the price would go down?
0: No, the price could force some televisions out of the DTT platform.
1: Well, I mean, we don't want that. And that's why, for example, we have negotiated. Please, let's remember that this $7,000 is in year 4 of the rollout of the new pricing, not in year 1.
0: So how much are you paying year 1, year 2? Can you give us the breakdown?
1: The recommendations that we have made to the minister is a percentage of that, 7,000, so maybe like 60% in year 1, graduating up to the full 100%. So those are the compensations and the recommendations that we have given to the minister to do. But look, like I said at the beginning, maybe even $100 may force a TV station out. So it's our work as a standing committee to ensure that even though we have made these recommendations, we keep testing and keep pushing to make sure that the O&M of the platform goes considerably down and then take pressure off broadcasters to ensure that we are all on the platform. We wouldn't want any broadcaster to be taken off because we know the rules. And I think in our conversations with the ministry and with all the other stakeholders, they acknowledge the role that media plays in the development and democratic and deepening of democracy in Ghana. So I don't think it is the interest for any broadcaster to be taken off the platform.
0: Okay.
1: We are just going to keep pushing to ensure that the operations and maintenance cost goes down and it's affordable for broadcasters.
0: Right. Mr. Audu, Are we building a financially sustainable digital broadcasting system, or are we simply transferring the cost of that sustainability from government to an already struggling broadcasting industry?
1: I hope that's not the objective. If the objective of I hope it's not the objective of transferring the cost to an already struggling broadcaster. And we know what broadcasting has done for us since it was liberalized in Ghana. So it is our work and it is our responsibility and a clear mandate given to the committee who set the pricing to ensure that the price goes down, that we improve efficiency, and we ensure that broadcasters, survive. I mean, we would have been happy if we were not asked to pay anything, but that is also not sustainable.
2: Okay.
1: Like I said in the beginning, every broadcaster, until we went onto a digital platform, was taking care of their transmission, knew that they wanted to do broadcasting, was investing in their transmission. But we also knew how it cost. We knew how to run our operation to make it more efficient. We knew how to use maybe like something like solar to reduce electrical costs. And so we will not just accept pricing. We'll make the demands to make the operations efficient so that cost is not transferred to an already, very stressed industry.
2: Okay.
1: There are other efforts of the industry and other conversations that we'll continue to have with government to ensure that we reduce our operational costs because of the role that media plays in the development of the nation.
2: Right. Thank you very much, Mr. Abdullahi Awudu, President, Ghana Independent Broadcasters Association. We are grateful for your time this morning.
1: Thank you very much for the opportunity.
2: Always welcome. All right, so that's GIBA President there, Abdullahi Awudu, speaking to us on this particular matter of the radio or TV stations who are using or that are using Ghana's National Digital Terrestrial Television Platform, expected to pay a monthly tariff of $7,000 under a new graduated cost sharing model from January 2027, quarter before 10.

0: Well, on to the next one before we wrap up this morning. And I was asking earlier if criticism of government is increasingly becoming dangerous in Ghana. Now, the Alliance for Accountable Governance, AFAC, says it has seen a worrying pattern of intimidation, arrest, and harassment of citizens who criticize the government, and is warning that dissent is being criminalized. They've cited recent arrests, including that of Fia Royal, and accuses security agencies of being used selectively against government critics. But these are serious allegations. What evidence does AFAC have? Are these arrests politically motivated, or are some citizens actually crossing the line from protected expression into criminal conduct? And if there is selective enforcement, what should the police, the National Intelligence Bureau, and the Attorney General be doing differently? Joining me this morning to have a quick conversation on this is Dr. Samuel Frimpong. He's a leading member of AFAG. Sir, thank you very much for your time. Good morning.
1: Good morning, my brother, and good morning to your listeners.
0: Mm. Yes, you said there's a growing pattern of intimidation and harassment. What specific cases, beyond a Fear Royal, allow you to conclude that this is a pattern rather than a series of unrelated arrests?
1: Well, thank you very much. If you notice, for some time now, there have been a lot of series of arrests of TikTokers, people who comment on social media, who are perceived to be attacking the government or criticizing the government. But we realize that it's becoming too worrying because, let me first say that AFAC is not in support of politics of insult. AFAC does not support or encourage anybody, be it individual or groups, to insult anyone, whether in this country or outside the country, irrespective of the person's personality. AFAC does not support insults. But where there seems to be selective justice, where there seems to be intentional against on certain group of people, that is where AFAC have an issue. Now, this issue we are talking about of Fia Royal, for instance, there's a video that is going around about a particular lady who commented on Taylor's post. For her, she even insulted or made criminal comment before posting that of Kevin Taylor. Nobody talks about it. The security or the government agencies have not seen it. They claim not to see it. We can't force them to see it, but it's being shared on social media. Now, you go and arrest an individual who only shared a post. And because the person shared a post, you assume that the person knows the originator of that post. Hence, you are inviting them. You've arrested a person to produce damage your love. And we feel that this is not fair. Because, look, we're in a social media era. People always share posts. You don't need to know somebody before you share the person's post. I'll give you an example. The reason why I am taking this personal is that today it is Fia Royal. Tomorrow it may be me. This is because yesterday, for instance, I came across Ghana Jolo's video on TikTok, and I made a funny comment, not a comment per se, an emoji. Even before I heard about Fia Royal being arrested, I was like, hey, I'm in trouble, I'm also going to be arrested. And the reason why I made the emoji was not necessarily the entire comment that Fia Jolof made, but a section of it, which was talking about she's going to church, she's on programs, she's going to do communion and come back to continue. And I'm like, hey, Christo, oh, sorry, but that's funny. So I just put an emoji. So should I be arrested because a social media entertainment platform, there's a comment and I share, or there's a post and I share, or I comment on it? I mean, where are we going as a nation? There are serious issues that have to be resolved. There are serious issues that we have to look at. Then just because somebody says another person's post, you decide to arrest the person. And we are saying that away from all these issues, we have a genesis of all these issues. Before we started hearing about Ghana Jollof, there was Kevin Taylor. What has the government done on three Kevin Taylor's attack? My brother, apart from John Mahama or key government officials in this country, who else is left that Kevin Taylor never insulted? Apart from President Mahama and PNDC officials, there's nobody left, be it the chief, be it the pastor, be it the imam, everybody, this gentleman has insulted everyone. Have you ever heard that NDC government have invited him, arrested him, or even invited anybody who shared his post or commented on his post? Then why are they doing same to why are they doing that to Ghana Jollof and those who shared his post? Like I said, AFAC is not encouraging attacks on the individual. But we feel that if you feel something and you want to correct it, don't be selective about it. Deal with it holistically. Everybody who is found to be guilty of that offense or who you found to be suspect and of that wrongdoing, invite that individual. Don't be selective. That's all that AFAC is saying. We are not supporting insults. We are not supporting attacks to be encouraged and to be shared. Okay. But we feel that if there is justice, justice must be served on everybody and not shouldn't be selective.
0: Mm. Well, AFAC says criticism of government is not a crime. Absolutely. But freedom of expression is not unlimited. So where does AFAC draw the line? At what point does political criticism, misinformation, threats, incitement, or defamatory publication become legitimate grounds for investigation or prosecution?
1: My brother, that is what we have a problem.
0: Mm.
1: As a country, as a nation, that's what we have a problem. Because how do we define objective criticism?
0: Mm.
1: Because a criticism that may be objective to someone may be seen to be another person may dislike such a criticism. Now, if a government does something wrong and then somebody talks about it, the government of the day may think that they are not being objectively criticized and may decide to arrest that person.
0: Mm.
1: And what are we doing as a nation? Does it mean that we can't talk as citizens? If we see something going wrong, we can't criticize.
0: Mm.
1: There are people that we know have been arrested for objective criticism. We see it as objective criticism. We see it as objective criticism. But the government thinks that it's not objective because it is not encouraging or supporting or praising the government of the day. And we feel that this is not good as a nation. Freedom of speech. We are not saying that freedom of speech means that the government should be insulted, people should be insulted and be attacked. No. But freedom of speech, you allow people to talk.
0: Mm-hmm.
1: This is not the first time that we have social media activism going on. This has been going on even in the previous government and this government. Why does it seem that now there is serious crackdown on people who go on social media who even make objective criticism? Why is it so? Let me give you another example. The previous lady who was arrested for talking about something that the pastor said. This is the pastor who came out and claimed that he could have visited some number of cows. And somebody decided to share what that pastor has. And he decided to arrest that person right there. And the person is walking free. The person is walking free. He is the pastor who made the allegation. And he did so for the government, for the NDC government. It's an issue. It is the pastor who alleged, is the one that you're supposed to arrest. Not someone who commented on that statement or somebody who said that post. So, country that we are, and that fact thing is not being fair to us as citizens. It is our tax earned money. You are giving us a citizen of Ghana, and we have every right to speak out. If we feel that there's something wrong, we have every right to speak about it.
0: All right.
1: You,
0: now,
1: you shouldn't be intimidating people from talking. You don't intimidate people from expressing that opinion. That's what I'm saying.
0: Okay. Finally, if you can reposition yourself for me, your line was breaking along the line. You end your statement with a warning and says, if this pattern continues, we will advise ourselves. What exactly does that mean? Unfortunately, we are losing you. Oh, too bad.
1: I've repositioned myself.
0: Okay, yeah. So tell us the ending to your statement. What it means? If this pattern continues, we will advise ourselves. What are you contemplating?
1: We are considering popular actions to take because we can't continue to live in a country where about 1.5 years, almost 2 years now, anybody who speaks is being intimidated. I think we are heading towards a country of silence, and we can't allow that. So we are considering a couple of options, legitimate legal options that we'll take if they need be. But if this trend continues and we are not able to stand firm and fight against it. The time will come, even as I said, waiting for it, I will not be allowed to operate. Because even if you cough, you'll be perceived to be coughing against the government, and you'll be arrested. And we don't have any media house operating except NBC-related media houses. We don't have anybody to speak. We don't have anybody to talk and criticize constructively. And we feel that that culture of silence is coming back, and we can't allow that. So we are considering a couple of options. And if the trend continues, whatever options that we finally agree on, we'll let the public know. And we believe that we'll have the support of Ghanaians, 1 million Ghanaians,
0: right,
1: to support us to make sure that this quarter of silence that NDC government wants to reintroduce will not be allowed in this country.
0: Thank you very much. Dr. Samuel Frimpong is a leading member of AFAG joining us this morning.

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And here you see, this one when I came to us, somebody was like, Charlie, your top is nice. Yeah, it's from Zak Clothing. All right, so that's about it for today. It's been wonderful coming your way from 5:45 up until now. It's been the Sassy Breakfast Show on behalf of...

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Do join us again, God willing, tomorrow between 5:45 and 10 a.m. My name is Ekoe Silfi. You have a blissful day. And keep listening to Asase 99.5. Najama is coming up with Asase Cafe.

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0: 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A saucy cafe. 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
3: Sometimes I find myself in these places of discomfort, mostly because I want to feel like there's a place that I belong. I want someone to see me for me, flaws and all, and still be accepted. But at what cost? I think sometimes I've searched for acceptance from other people when I was struggling to accept myself. I find myself trying to please everyone else while in the process of losing me. These affirmations are for those who are trying to rediscover themselves, for those who wish to reconnect and love themselves instead of holding someone else hostage to love them. This is for those who have searched for love all over only to realize that the missing piece that they were looking for has been inside of them all along. You don't have to lose yourself in order to be loved by others. Play these affirmations whenever you need that reminder. I am not defined by someone else's expectation of me. I give myself grace and room to evolve as I rediscover who I am. I will be patient with myself as I grow in this process. I am proud of myself for setting boundaries that express self-love. I will support those I love without sacrificing myself or my peace. I'm not everybody's cup of tea, and that's okay. I love what I have in my cup. I will protect my energy. Other people's opinion about me is none of my business. There is beauty in letting go. I will prioritize my needs before committing to someone else's. I am enough. I am worthy of love and acceptance. I will surround myself with people who have my best interests at heart. Everything I need to feel loved is inside of me. I accept myself. I see myself. I choose myself.

His name is George Michaels, and the song is Careless Whisper. I don't even remember how old I was when I heard the song, but I've loved it since then. A beautiful morning to you, beautiful people, beautiful you. I am so happy that you're here with me. Yeah, I'm just so happy that you tune into the show. I'd love to know if you are listening, so text me. 059-415-7777. 059-415-7777. Just checking. Let me know that you're listening to my beautiful voice. Yes, my name is not Gemma. Call me the voice goddess. It is a terrific Tuesday inside here on a Sassy Cafe. You're tuned in Kumasi 98.5, Accra 99.5, and Kip Coast 100.3.

And that said, when we start the show, we start with a daily spark. And this is so... I have a loved one who really needs to hear this. And so a part of me is surprised because this was decided last week. And then my loved one gets in touch with me this week. And she needs to hear this. And I hope that you also need to hear this. Accept rejection. Don't beg. Never chase. Know your worth. Choose yourself. Learn and grow. This is a lot, I know, but it's very simple. You see, a lot of the times when we get into situations where somebody tells us no, we feel rejected. We feel turned down. We feel that there is something

0: other people seriously. Why would I believe a poor person when they tell me I will give you $1 billion? What do they have that they can give? You need to be full. You need to have in order to give. And so when somebody comes or falls short in treating you the way you deserve, if somebody tells you no, if somebody breaks your heart, if the job does not accept you, it has nothing to do with your value and you as a person. And everything to do with what they deem, whatever they deem. So we need to be able to detach ourselves from the way, from things that people do, because it's a reflection of who they are and nothing on you. Choose yourself. You grow and then you learn, or you learn and then you grow. Mind you, I am not saying it will not be hard, that it wouldn't hurt, that it would not be painful. But I can promise you this, it will pass. That is whether you like it or not. It will. And if nothing at all, it will add a layer of experience, a layer of data to your story. Anyways, I was preaching.
1: 9:00
0: We need to go pay this bill. And there are no bills to pay at this time. So we get back to our beautiful music. This is a Sassy Cafe here on a Sassy Radio. Tell a friend to tell a friend to tune into this beautiful show. It's going to be amazing today. It's always amazing.
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0: 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I'm Kweku Adoboli. 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

It's midday. Welcome to the 12 o'clock report with me, Elizabeth Yeboah. In the next 30 minutes, we bring you our top stories, African stories, and business.

0: Coming up, former Ghana Education Service spokesperson Kwesi Kwarteng calls for review of the 2026 CSSPS eligibility criteria, argues that access to secondary education should not be denied to students who fail either English or mathematics without remedial support. Meanwhile, the Ghana National Association of Teachers is calling for more resources for basic schools. Also in this bulletin, Alliance for Accountable Governance accuses government of targeting people who criticize it. And later, Kumasi Metropolitan Assembly to replace static billboards with digital advertising boards from 2027. In African news, African travelers face stricter biometric checks at 29 European borders. And elsewhere, Israel and US warn UK as it plans sanctions on Israeli settlement in occupied West Bank.
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0: Many thanks for choosing us this afternoon. The details now. Former Public Relations Officer of the Ghana Education Service, Kwesi Kwarteng, is calling for a review of the computerized school selection and placement system eligibility requirements that initially excluded nearly 55,000 BSc candidates from public second cycle education. The 2026 placement exercise sparked controversy after the CSSPS Secretariat announced that candidates who failed either English language or mathematics could not qualify for placement into public senior high and senior high technical schools. Speaking on the Asase Breakfast Show, Kwarteng argued that educational quality should not come at the expense of access. He said previous arrangements allowed students who passed at least one of the two core subjects to enter SHS while receiving remedial support to improve their performance. According to him, denying thousands of students access to public education could deepen inequality, particularly for learners from rural and deprived communities whose families cannot afford private schooling. Kwarteng also questioned whether the policy was being used as a mechanism to reduce enrollment numbers and ease pressure on the free SHS program.
2: We are saying that quality is important, but access is also equally important, that we'll rather provide interventions that will rather help or support the students to attain quality, improve themselves, improve learning outcomes. And rather than doing that, why don't you give them an opportunity to justify themselves, justify their inclusion, whilst providing an intervention or support mechanism for them? Because ultimately, a lot of them also have to go and pay for private education. It is only those who cannot pay who are left behind. Whilst we were there, we provided access to them, we provided intervention to them, government was paying, and so they should continue.
0: That was the former public relations officer of the Ghana Education Service, Kwesi Kwarteng. Meanwhile, the Ghana National Association of Teachers, NATS, is calling for more resources for basic schools following concerns of a poor performance in the 2026 Basic Education Certificate Examination, that's the BECE. NATS says some basic schools lack essential facilities and learning materials, including computers and science laboratories, making it difficult to expect the same results as schools with better resources. Speaking to Asase News, the national president of NATS, Isaac Owusu, called on the government to upgrade basic schools and provide the necessary resources to support both teachers and students.
3: Government should make efforts to raise the standard, because if we have children studying under trees, we have children in classroom blocks that do not have electricity, we have schools that do not have a set of computers, we have schools that do not have laboratory labs and science labs, and at the end of the day, these children write the same exams as their colleagues in schools that have set facilities. Certainly, you cannot expect these children to have the same results. There is a need for the government urgently to make sure that we upgrade the less endowed schools, particularly the basic school, so that teachers and the children, the students, can have access to available logistics to enable them to achieve their academic goals.
0: Isaac Owusu is national president for the Ghana National Association of Teachers. Now, the Alliance for Accountable Governance, AFAG, has accused the government of targeting people who openly criticize it. The group says the recent arrests and invitations of some persons linked to the NPP by security agencies amount to intimidation and selective enforcement. Speaking to Assassin News, AFAG's media liaison, Derek Ejikum, cited the recent arrest of social media personality Sir Obama Pokwase as an example of what he describes as selective enforcement.
4: Ever since the NDC government assumed the reins of power, there have been a pattern of intimidation, a pattern to silence critics, and a pattern to put fear in the ordinary Ghanaian person. Why is AFAC saying this? We live in a country where people make social media posts and then the next moment their homes or their place of abode are ransacked. Let's look at the case of, say, Obama Pokwase. There was an event somewhere in the north. People were brandishing guns and all of that. That video was posted already. He reposted the video and asking questions about our internal security and what mandate or locus the people having to be brandishing guns and all of that. The next moment, his home was ransacked. Look at the trauma that he went through as a person. Look at his children having to see that his father or their father have been hijacked by state security just because he asked a question on social media. My sister, the fear, the intimidation you want to put in people is one too many. What is in recent time is the arrest.
0: He also touched on recent news of the arrest of social media personality Ifeanyi Royal as not only worrying, but a show of how partisan every national institution has become.
4: Of one MPP sympathizer who made a video or who reposted a video purported to have been made by one person called Ghana Jollof. And so if somebody makes a video and I repost, well, you are arresting me to come and help you identify the originator of the person who made the post, or the persona of the person, or the anonymous person who made that video. What happened to our state security, the intelligence and the apparatus that they have? That you may have to arrest somebody, detain the person to assist in investigating somebody who is purported to be in the country to have made a video. How did we sink so low in our democracy? How? What is the essence of democracy when people do not talk? And yet, it is for a reason why His Excellency John Adekunle Akufo, the then president, with his Attorney General, Nana Addo Akufo-Addo, fought so hard to repeal the criminal libel law. Why is NDC nicodemously wanting to let us have a system as though we are under the criminal libel law?
0: You heard Derek Ejikum and his media liaison for the Alliance for Accountable Governance, AFAG. Now let's do some other stories. The Kumasi Metropolitan Assembly, KMA, says it will begin transitioning from traditional static billboards to digital advertising boards in 2027 as part of efforts to modernize and regulate outdoor advertising in the metropolis. According to a Facebook post by KMA yesterday, the Kumasi Mayor, Richard Ofori-Buedi Ajiman, announced the plan during an engagement with 28 registered advertisers in the metropolis. He said the current billboard system had become increasingly disorganized, with advertising structures of different sizes erected haphazardly along major roads. According to him, the situation affects the aesthetics of the city and in some cases poses potential obstructions to motorists and pedestrians. Under the new policy direction, the KMA intends to reduce the number of advertising boards across the city while introducing clear guidelines on their size, design and placement. Still in the Ashanti region, a call by the new Patriotic Party Ashanti Regional Chairman Odinehu Kwekwapia, popularly known as Kuka, for party members in the region to collectively support Ashanti candidates in the upcoming national executive elections has sparked debates within the party. Speaking at an MPP Thanksgiving service, Kuka argued that members in other regions were openly campaigning for candidates from their respective areas, while divisions in Ashanti were making it difficult for the region to pursue a similar strategy. He spoke in Chi.
5: I was here to make a mistake, Kobak was Antimantemra, and now back to Central Region. No, Maka, yes, about us, Messi, Western Region, yes, about us, Messi, Eastern Region, as Messi, as Antimantemrano, Yamako, what it's here, Mo, and the engineers about to go for ye. I was here for the one that didn't know the money in Konyaka, the Momemo Hobai. As Antimantem, I was here, Bakunia Kasa, I was saying, Muya Dro, Mumiamua, then Yanimu. 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And a permit down by Sabo. Then you are no more, or more, or more, or more. I was here, baby, no, and if I am here, sir, and now 90 and yet, Trouba, Mamma, quite there, and crap. I was here to miss about two or more, me and sir, and now 9, no more, quite bamboo, or bit to what I was saying, and I'm a dozen the door. Boss, no, any adiba. Boss, no, any adiba. See the body, and yet two I was here to be prepared. A woman, mommy and come home, mommy and come home, mommy and come home. As mommy can, you know, a fairness. As mommy can, you know, a fairness.
0: You heard the New Patriotic Party Ashanti Regional Chairman Odinehu Kwekwapia, popularly known as Kuka. His comments have generated discussion over whether the region should adopt a coordinated voting strategy in the national executive elections, with some likely to interpret the proposal as an attempt to consolidate Ashanti's influence within the party. Now, a 31-year-old butcher has been remanded in prison custody after pleading guilty to sodomizing a 19-year-old man at Ijra in the Ashanti region. Wadudu Gariba, also known as Akula, pleaded guilty to a charge of unnatural canine knowledge but denied a second charge of unlawful assault. Then Suta Circuit Court, presided over by Judge Simon Nketia Gaga, has adjourned the case to the 17th of September for conviction and sentencing. The prosecution told the court that Gariba allegedly assaulted the complainant several times in August after allowing him to stay in his room. It said on 28 August, Gariba and an accomplice identified as Seki Chi allegedly attacked the complainant outside his house after he refused Gariba's advances. The complainant's sister reportedly intervened after hearing him call for help, and he later disclosed the alleged abuse to his family. The prosecution said Gariba was subsequently arrested and admitted to the offences in his statement to the police. The court has directed the prosecution to produce the complainant's medical report to assist with sentencing, while the alleged accomplice, Sekechi, is still at large. Now, the Electricity Company of Ghana, ECG, has scheduled power outages in part of 5 regions today, the 8th of September, to allow engineers to carry out planned and emergency maintenance works. In the Volta region, the outage will run from 2 to 5 p.m., affecting Befi, Jolopita, and surrounding communities in the Ashanti region. Two outages are scheduled. The first is from 9 a.m. to 5 p.m., affecting Enyinim, Ahenemakokobin, Sakura Park, and areas around Christian University. The second runs from 9 a.m. to 3 p.m., affecting parts of Abankro, Adanse, Abiramo, Shiezongo, and communities around Konongo. In the central region, Asebu, Apeusika, Old Ebu, and surrounding communities will be without power from 9 a.m. to 4 p.m. The western region will also experience an outage from 9 a.m. to 4 p.m., affecting Monkey Hill, Boso Krum, and parts of New Takrade. Meanwhile, in Accra East, part of Osu Kajanu, Labadi, and neighboring communities will experience the outage from 9 a.m. to 5 p.m. ECG has apologized for the inconvenience and urged affected customers to make the necessary arrangement. Now, the Mortuary and Funeral Facilities Agency, MUFA, says it will hold the Catholic Hospital Annex Mortuary at Anyamam accountable after the body of a deceased woman reportedly went missing from the facility. The family of Abasi in Anyamam in the Ada West district of the Greater Accra region is demanding answers after the body of their deceased daughter, Regina Tiaki Agbasi, reportedly went missing at the facility when the family was due to hold her funeral last weekend. The body has still not been found. Speaking to Sassy News, the registrar of MOFA, Mr. Francis Ennin, described the incident as non-compliance issue, stressing that the facility must be held accountable.
6: The second incident since I joined Mortuaries and Funeral Facilities Agency is a non-compliant issue. This means that the facility is not performing or not doing their operations very well, because we have every activity that you are doing, you have to let it be compliant. As this has occurred, in fact, the family has incurred a loss. Mm-hmm. And this, the facility will not get it easy. They can initiate a legal action mm-hmm. against them. Mm-hmm. And for us, we, the Mortuary and Funeral Facilities Agency also, since they have also flouted some of these compliance issues, we are also going to deal with them. But previously, as a head of the news, I had wanted the family to even report to us. But since we've got to know, there's no need we wait until the family informs us. Mm-hmm. So we are prepared to go there tomorrow to see for ourselves, to investigate so that we can take the necessary action.
0: Mr. Nen says MOFA will investigate the

0: Association of Ghana, Richard Jordan, has attributed such incident to lapses on the part of both families and the mortuary facilities.
1: One of them may be wrong target, and we are not sure whether the first person who targeted is the same person who is changing it. So it's possible, because the mortuary said that if you have 2-3 people, one is working for, let's say, in the evening, one is working in the morning, the person working in the evening is likely to make a mistake, and then he thinks that, oh, let me just do the needful by changing. But then he would have created another scenario for the rest of them. Mortuary attendants are likely to give the wrong body to a different family. And you see, I've always been saying that we are partners in this game. I don't know your mother. You brought your mother to the mortuary. I only know your mother through identification tag. If you should come in for a wrong body, I will not be able to tell, especially if tag has been swapped. It is very difficult for the mortuary attendant to identify bodies through faces, because eventually they are supposed to identify it through tagging. But if the tagging by error removed and another one placed, which is a wrong number, it will create this type of scenario. What I would say is that no family in the world will be happy going through this type of scenario.
0: General Secretary of the Mortuary Workers Association of Ghana, Richard Jordan. Our technology expert Henry Kobler has called on the Ministry of Communication and other relevant stakeholders to take greater responsibility to resolve the issue of fiber cuts during road construction projects. The Minister for Communication, Digital Technology and Innovations, Sam Nate George, said road construction under the government's Big Push program is responsible for nearly half of all fiber cuts recorded in Ghana. Speaking on the Big Bulletin, Kobler explained the need for proper supervision and coordination among agencies involved in road construction. He said this would help prevent the necessary costs of fiber cuts on Ghanaians and telecommunication services. Before we listen to Henry Kobler, here's the Minister for Communication giving the update.
2: The biggest source of fiber cuts is from the Big Push project. Because the Ministry of Roads is carrying out an aggressive project to construct roads across the country, you see that a lot more of and that's what you see, road construction is accounting for 49%, almost half of all fiber cuts. And we have examples of them. For example, on the Winneba-Mankesim Road, you know that there's a major road project going on there. In one day, when there was a fiber cut, there was a 17-hour outage. Because what happens is the road contractor is expanding the road, he excavates, The machines touch the fiber, they cut the fiber. So for 17 hours, the entire data experience around the Winneba all the way to Cape Coast, Winneba Mankesim all the way to Cape Coast environment was deeply degraded. The people sitting in Mankesim or in Cape Coast will not know that. All they know is that they're trying to make calls, they're trying to browse, the network is not working.
0: We can now hear from technology expert Henry Kobler.
3: The ministry itself is supposed to take this on and have a way to deal with this. I mean, the ordinary citizen can't really do too much about this. The road constructions are sanctioned. They are well known. And so utilities on these road constructions should be taken into consideration. There has to be that proper supervision from the telecom companies on these major roads that are being done. And they have to bear that point where they are supervising to make sure that fiber cuts, because if I'm bearing the cost of $20 million, I wouldn't sit in my office when a road is being designated to be worked on. And so I feel that it's more of the big boys being able to handle it, from the ministry to the telecoms, to the constructors, to the Ministry of Transport. All of them have to come together to sort of have like a proper policy that guides utilities. Utilities has always been a problem, not just telecoms, but even electricity and water lines has always been a problem.
0: Henry Kobler is a technology expert. News just coming in. The Narcotics Control Commission, NACOC, has shut down the Amsterdam pub at La Boma following an overnight intelligence-led operation targeting narcotic-related activities at the facility. The operation, conducted on Friday, the 4th of September 2026, resulted in the arrest of three suspects who are currently assisting in investigations, while a full probe into activities taking place at the entertainment facility is established. The operation followed intelligence indicating that the facility was being used in connection with narcotic-related activities. Acting on the intelligence, NACOC conducted an overnight operation at the premises, leading to the apprehension of three suspects. However, the prime suspect connected to the narcotics activities remains at large. Additional intelligence

officers have been deployed to locate and apprehend the individual as investigations continue. The self-styled coffee shop has been closed to facilitate ongoing investigations and prevent the premises from potentially being used to facilitate further narcotic-related activities while the case is being pursued. The operation forms broader intelligence-driven strategy to identify, disrupt, and dismantle locations and networks suspected of facilitating the distribution, sale, and use of illicit narcotic substances. Owners, managers, and operators of pubs, nightclubs, lounges, and other entertainment establishments are warned against allowing their premises to become conduits for narcotic-related activities. Meanwhile, NACOC will continue to pursue businesses engaged in the sale, distribution, or facilitation of illicit narcotic substances. And that statement is coming from NACOC. We'll do African News shortly.

0: In African news, African travelers heading to Europe could face stricter biometric checks and potentially longer queues at 29 border crossings. Europe's Entry/Exit System, or EES, is now operating without the temporary flexibility that allowed some biometric procedures to be suspended during periods of severe congestion. Those measures expired on the 6th of September. The system applies to eligible non-EU travelers, including African tourists, business travelers, students, and people visiting family. Travelers may be required to provide passport details, facial images, and fingerprints. First-time EES users could face additional processing at a kiosk or with a border officer, and previous fingerprinting for Schengen visa does not automatically exempt travelers from EES registration. Airlines have warned that biometric checks can contribute to delays, with some passengers already missing flights and connections. Elsewhere, Israeli and U.S. officials warned the U.K. over plans to impose sanctions on trade from Israeli settlements in the illegally occupied West Bank. Dates, mangoes and avocados are among the produce exported from settlements. Israel's president, Isaac Herzog, calls the restriction a grave miscalculation. The country's foreign secretary previously said if Britain acts against the state of Israel, the state of Israel will act against Britain. Meanwhile, U.S. Ambassador to Israel Mike Huckabee says British firms could be banned from doing business in a number of U.S. states. All Israeli settlements in the West Bank are illegal under international law. The U.K. sanctions come as Israel plans to develop 1,200 new homes in the occupied territory. We'll do business now.
1: Asasi Business.
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0: In business, the Bank of Ghana has warned account holders that issuing 3-DAD checks within a year could result in a 3-year ban from issuing checks and a 1-year ban from accessing new credit facilities from the banking system. The warning forms part of the Central Bank's Financial Literacy Revised DAD Checks Notice 2026, which outlines sanctions for account holders who issue checks without sufficient funds to cover them. A DAD check is a check issued on an account with insufficient funds to honor the amount stated on it. Under the revised notice, a first offense attracts a penalty of 10% of the check's face value, while the account holder will receive a warning from their bank and be reported to the Credit Reference Bureaus and Bank of Ghana. A second offense within 1 year attracts a 15% penalty on the face value of the check, alongside reporting to the Credit Reference Bureaus and the Central Bank. The sanctions become more severe for a third offense within the same 1 year period. And that's how we wrap up this afternoon's edition of the 12 o'clock report. But before we go, let's take a recap of our headlines.

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2: Let's now settle for the details of today's stories here on the Sports Bulletin, beginning from the corridors of the Ghana Football Association. DFA has confirmed that match officials for selected 2026-27 UMB Division 1 League season, a total of 153 officials made up of 74 referees and 79 assistant referees, have been selected after completing a required medical, fitness and other mandatory assessment. The officials will now take part in a pre-season refereeing course at the Ghana Manchester Center of Excellence in Pram Pram, with a program scheduled to run in two batches later this month. After the training, the referees and assistant referees will be deployed across three zones for the new Division 1 League season, which will begin between the 18th and 21st of September 2026. The campaign will run until May 24, 2027, with clubs competing for promotion into Ghana's Premier League. Now, in some more matters, Jordan Ayew is closing on a move to Sheffield United following his departure from Leicester City after the club's relegation to League One. The Ghanaian forward made 42 championship appearances last season for Leicester as he scored 6 goals and provided 3 assists. Ayew, who turns 35 on Friday, September 11, has been linked with a free transfer to Sheffield United after reports connecting with Apple Nicosia and Blackburn Rovers were dismissed. Should the move be completed, the experienced forward could also return to the Black Star squad ahead of Ghana's upcoming qualifiers against Cote d'Ivoire and the Gambia later this month. Meanwhile, Ghanaian international Ernest Nyama has been named in L'Equipe's Team of the Week after an outstanding performance for Olympique Lyonnais. He scored the goal and gave an assist as Lyon secured victory over Auxerre. Nyama's performances will come as encouraging news for the Black Stars, with the winger continuing to rediscover the form, pace and attacking threats that have made him one of Ghana's most exciting attacking talents. From one Ghanaian star to the other, defender Marvin Seneya is continuing his rehabilitation as he works towards a possible return to action next month. Seneya has been silent since suffering a hamstring injury during Ghana's 1-32 defeat to Colombia at the 2026 FIFA World Cup. The defender picked up the injury during the crucial encounter, forcing him to begin a period of recovery and rehabilitation. The good news for the player and the Black Stars is that he is recovering progressively, with Seneya now targeting a return to competitive football next month. His fitness will be closely monitored in the coming weeks as he looks to make a full recovery and get back onto the pitch. Also, another Ghanaian player making headlines is former Accra Hartlepool attacker Maoli Wayo, who has made a flying start to life in the Egyptian Premier League. The Ghanaian forward currently leads the league's goal-scoring chart after netting 3 goals in 4 matches for Al Kana. Wayo will be hoping to maintain his impressive form and continue finding the back of the net as the Egyptian league season progresses. Now, let's do a bit of continental football. GFA executive council member Nana Safu Odro believes Medeama Sporting Club can still overturn their CAF Champions League defeat against TP Mazembe. The Ghana Premier League champions lost 1-0 at home in the first leg of the tie and will travel to DR Congo this weekend for the return fixture. Odro Safu has urged Medeama to remain confident and believes that club's recent recruitment could give them the strength needed to cause an upset and keep their continental campaign very much alive. Back to the corridors of the Ghana Football Association, this time into the Lions D coaching course, which will go in two batches for the Greater Accra region this month. Now, the program will take place at the Liberty Stadium in Dantsuman, with the first batch scheduled from the 12th to 21st of September and the second between the 23rd and 30th of September. The course will provide aspiring coaches with technical and practical training and will also include GFA and FIFA safeguarding education. GFA Technical Director Professor Joseph Kwame Minta and Head of Coaching Education Dr. Prosper Nate Ogum will supervise the program as part of effort to strengthen grassroots football and develop more qualified coaches across the country. Now, the GFA will also organize a licensed D coaching course in the Western region between the 23rd and 30th of November 2026. The program will take place at the Bompe Senior High School in Sekendi Takrade, aimed at equipping aspiring coaches with the technical knowledge and practical skills they would need to begin their coaching journey. Participants will also include GFA or FIFA strengthening training to strengthen participants' understanding of their responsibility to protect the welfare and safety of young players. Let's now talk Black Star matters, because the Ghana Football Association has played down criticism surrounding the style of play under Black Stars coach Carlos Queiroz. This time, GFA Communications Director Henry Asantechum says the association is not overly concerned about concerns over the team's playing style. According to him, criticism of their style is understandable, but the most important thing is whether their approach delivers results and trophies. He stresses that the Black Stars remain focused on achieving success rather than being distracted by criticism over how the team plays.
1: If play style is anything to go by, then we cannot say much in recent years because it hasn't won us any laurel. But rather, the other way around. Once you deploy your tactic well and you go into the game with a certain pattern or game plan and your players respect that pattern or game plan, that is what is able to give us those results. So all those concerns are welcome. They are genuine. They are fair. They are fair criticisms. Every coach in the world has his own style of work. We are not overly concerned about those kinds of criticisms. What we know is that the situation that led to his appointment and the time he took over and the results that was garnered, he did enough to prove a point, which is why the executive council unanimously agreed that he should be given another chance for him to continue the project.
2: So that is the GFA Communications Director Henry Asantechum speaking on the style of play of Black Stars coach Carlos Queiroz. He also said he would not be surprised to see Ghanaian forward Antoine Semenyo nominated among the top 30 for the Ballon d'Or. According to him, expectations are even higher, with Semenyo believed to have a strong chance of making the top 25.
1: Unfortunately, Kudus didn't end the season. And so if you look at the performance of our players, Semenyo was the most outstanding player in Europe. What he started with Bournemouth and how he ended with Manchester City, he won two titles. With Man City, he won the League Cup and then he won the FA Cup. Unfortunately, the Community Shield didn't go well, but I think he's also started this season very, very well. He's been one of our best players in Europe. And not only one of our best players, but he's been the most outstanding player in Europe. His numbers are great, you know. He scored the highest number of goals in his career since he started professional football in the English Premier League last season. Played under different managers, different situations, but he didn't even look like a player who was overhauled, you know, when he arrived at Manchester City. So I wouldn't be surprised if he gets a nomination. But even if it doesn't go his way this time, I am sure that he's still doing well. He's still young. He's got a lot of years ahead of him, and hopefully he will come clean subsequently. But
2: finally, on the communication made by Henry Asantechum this morning, he says the association is putting the final touches on the next Black Stars squad announcement. Now, according to him, the squad will be announced before head coach Carlos Queiroz arrives in Ghana. Queiroz has remained actively involved in preparations, according to Henry Asantechum, since the Black Stars concluded their World Cup campaign. The GFA is now officially expected to unveil the squad once the remaining details have been finalized.
1: And then also, based on the regulations, there is a time frame within which you have to send invitations to players, and you can only do that when there is a head coach at the helm. So we needed to fast track the process, go through all the needed arrangements to be able to meet those timelines. And eventually, he said yes, he was willing to continue. So we needed to break communication. What is left is some minor details that will be ironed out. And so if you read the release we came out with last week, we stated clearly that the fine details will be communicated in due course, and that is what we are currently working on. Hopefully, when he arrives, but I am sure we will announce the squad before he arrives, but he is working. He's been working since we ended the World Cup, and he will soon submit the squad list, and then we'll make it public, and then also he will come back home to Ghana, fine-tune all the petty things, and then we can begin preparations for the AFCON qualifiers.
2: Speaking of squad announcements for the AFCON qualifiers, Heart of Oak striker John Enchi says he's hopeful of earning a call-up to the Black Stars after making an impressive start to the Ghana Premier League season. The experienced forward scored twice as Heart of Oak began their campaign with a convincing 4-0 victory over Brecon Chelsea at the University of Ghana Stadium on Sunday. Enchi, who joined the Phobians from Dreams FC ahead of the new season, believes his performance at club level could put him in contention for a place in Carlos Queiroz's Black Star squad. The 34-year-old says playing for Ghana remains the ultimate ambition of every local footballer, but he's prepared to remain patient and let his performances do the talking. Enchi also praised Heart of Oak head coach Nebojsa Kapor and his technical team for helping him settle into the club and improve his performance. The striker says the positive environment created by the Bosnian coach and his backroom staff have boosted his confidence and enabled him to contribute to the team's strong start. Enchi will now look to maintain his goal-scoring form when Heart of Oak travel to face BBNE Gold Stars at Dance Park in their second league match this particular weekend. Meanwhile, former GFA Vice President George Efrie says it is time to back Carlos Queiroz after the Portuguese coach was reappointed as the Black Stars head coach, despite maintaining that it was never his preferred choice for the role. The GFA confirmed Queiroz's return ahead of Ghana's 2027 AFCON qualifying campaign after he guided the Black Stars to the knockout stage of the 2026 FIFA World Cup during an initial four-month spell in charge. Queiroz was appointed in April following Otuado's dismissal in March and led Ghana to the first appearance in the World Cup knockout round since 2010. Before his initial appointment, Efrie had publicly questioned the decision, raising concerns of the veteran coach's age, motivation, and tactical philosophy. But now, he's argued that Carlos Queiroz's preference for a more defensive approach still does not suit Ghana's traditional attacking style of play. Despite those reservations, Efrie believes that discussion over whether Queiroz should be in charge has now come to an end. With the appointment confirmed, attention has shifted to Ghana's attempt to secure a return to the AFCON after failing to qualify for the previous tournament in Morocco. Queiroz's first assignment in his new spell will come on 24th September when the Black Stars travel to Boakye to face Cote d'Ivoire at the Stade de la Paix in the opening Group C qualifier. Ghana will then host the Gambia at the Accra Sports Stadium 2 days later, with Somalia completing a group that offers the four-time AFCON champions an opportunity to make an immediate impact and return to the continent's biggest football tournament. The qualifiers will also provide Queiroz the chance to build on the momentum generated during Ghana's World Cup campaign as he looks to restore the Black Stars' standing in African football.
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2: This is still the Sports Bulletin live on Asase 99.5. Before we do football on the continent, let's take a look at the fixtures announced for match day two of the 2026-27 Ghana Premier League season. Now on Saturday at the Obuasi Lane Clay Stadium, week two will begin with FC Ashanti Gold playing against Vision FC at 3 p.m. On Sunday, the official lineup will see Swedro All Blacks play against newly promoted WB United at the Swedro Sports Stadium. Asante Kotoko will take on Heart of Lions at the Babayara Sports Stadium. Brekum Chelsea will lock on to Dreams FC at the Golden City Park. Kerala United will play against Betim United at the Aliu Mahama Sports Stadium. Adriana will lock on to FC Samatex 1996 at the Najman Bedu Park. Gold Stars against Heart of Oak will also be played at Dance Park, while Young Apostles and Basakeoli Stars will also play at the Wenchi Sports Stadium. All matches will kick off at 3 p.m. Meanwhile, Medeama SC versus Port City FC has been postponed due to Medeama's participation in the CAF Confederation Cup. Speaking of the CAF Champions League, I must say Nations FC are the reps of Ghana playing in the CAF Confederation Cup. Speaking of the Champions League, TP Mazembe head coach Sliman Raho believes the tie against Medeama Sporting Club is far from over despite securing the first leg advantage. The DR Congo champions defeated Medeama 1-0 at the TNA Stadium in Tako on Sunday, scoring late to take control of the game. However, Raho has warned his players that the job is not done and praised

group stage. Let's now do football on the continent. Now, FIFA and the Confederation of African Football have suspended further steps in the Nigerian Football Federation's electoral process. The decision puts the NFF's planned 27 September elections on hold, with FIFA and CAF expected to travel to Abuja to engage key stakeholders. The intervention follows a major shakeup in Nigerian football, which saw NFF President Ibrahim Musa Gusau, General Secretary Mohammed Sanusi, and members of the Executive Council all resign. The latest development comes at a difficult time for Nigerian football, following a series of disappointing results involving the country's national teams. In some more news on African players and African football, Africa will have three reps in contention for the prestigious 2026 Men's Goalkeeper of the Year Award, with Morocco's Yassine Bono, Senegal's Edouard Mendy, and Cape Verde's Vecinha all making the 10-man shortlist. The nominations further highlights Africa's growing presence among the world's top goalkeepers, with the three shot stoppers selected alongside some of the biggest names in international football. Bono, who has established himself as one of the continent's leading goal scorers, and his place on the list following another impressive spell at both club and international level. The Moroccan has continued to attract recognition for his consistency, commanding presence, and ability to produce crucial saves in high-pressure matches. He was particularly impressive for the Atlas Lions at a global showpiece in North America, where Morocco enjoyed a strong campaign and reached the quarterfinals of the tournament. Now, for Senegal international Edouard Mendy, he also makes the shortlist as he remains one of Africa's most prominent figures between the post and will hope to add yet another major individual accolade to his decorated career. Despite Senegal's exit from the World Cup round of 32 stage, the former Chelsea shortstopper produced some notable performances for both club and country, earning him a place on the 10-man list released today. For Cape Verde's goalkeeper Vecinha, he completes the African contingent as he has been a key figure for his national team over the years, and his inclusion represents a significant milestone for Cape Verdean football on the global stage. His nomination is no fluke, having delivered a top-class performance for Cape Verde at the biggest football stage, that is the 2026 FIFA World Cup. Vecinha grabbed the headlines with his eye-catching display against Argentina in the round of 32. The African trial, however, will face strong competition from some of Europe and South America's finest goalkeepers. The presence of these three African goalkeepers among the final 10 nominees highlights the continent's great influence in the global game and gives Africa a strong chance of claiming the prestigious individual awards. Now, a look at the list of goalkeepers selected as far as the Men's Goalkeeper of the Year Awards is concerned. Now, Yassine Bono is for or represent Morocco's national team. There's Thibaut Courtois from Belgium, Juan Garcia of Spain, Gregor Kobel, Switzerland, Emiliano Martinez, Argentina, Edouard Mendy, Senegal, David Raya, Spain, Matheus Safonov, Russia, Unai Simon, Spain, and finally, Vecinha of Cape Verde. These are the men completing the top 10 for the Men's Goalkeeper of the Year Award nominations for the 2025-26 football year. Now, let's talk about the Africans who will be representing their various clubs in Europe's biggest club competition as it gets underway today. A number of the continent's biggest stars are set to take center stage this season, including Guinea and Borussia Dortmund striker Serhou Guirassy, Nigeria's Victor Osimhen, and Morocco's Paris Saint-Germain star Achraf Hakimi. The Ivory Coast will also be strongly represented with Inter Milan forward Angie Juan Boni, Manchester United duo Amad Diallo and Brian Mbeumo, Napoli's Frank Zambo and Giza, and Real Madrid youngster Yann Diomande among the African stars expected to feature. Morocco's Achraf Hakimi, one of the continent's most experienced Champions League performers, once again be looking to make his mark with Paris Saint-Germain, while Osimhen and Guirassy will lead the attacking charge for their respective clubs. And from a Ghanaian perspective, Antoine Semenyo will represent Manchester City in this season's competition, flying the flag of Ghana on European football's

0: bigger stage.
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0: You're still listening to the Sports Bulletin live on Asase 99.5. Now, the UEFA Champions League returns tonight as the 2026-27 league phase gets underway with six exciting fixtures across Europe. The standout fixture of the night comes at the Santiago Bernabeu, where Real Madrid will host Inter Milan in a blockbuster opening night encounter. Two of Europe's biggest clubs will go head-to-head as they begin another campaign in the race for the continent's biggest club prize. Elsewhere, Manchester City will travel to Portugal to face FC Porto, while Borussia Dortmund will welcome Spanish side Villarreal in another mouth-watering contest. In the earlier kickoffs, Aston Villa are away to Club Brugge, while AEK Athens will host Lax. The night's other fixtures see Leo take on Real Betis, completing a busy opening program for match day one. The new Champions League phase officially begins today, with the opening round of fixtures continuing through to Wednesday and Thursday. So these are the matches on the bill for the UEFA Champions League day one, 2026-2027. Now, Real Madrid manager, ahead of his fixture against Inter Milan tonight, Jose Mourinho says winning is priority ahead of the game. Mourinho insists that he's not concerned about playing attractive football if it does not produce results, stressing that all he wants is victory. The Portuguese coach will come up against his former club Inter, but says during the match, his focus will be on helping Real Madrid secure the win.
3: I could tell you so, I want to play well, but I don't want to play well the way we played against Betis and lose. I simply want to win. Obviously, we're in a phase where we play eight matches, and the objective in these eight matches is to qualify, and I think we're going to do that. But I want to think of this match in isolation from that context. I want to think of this match as a single standalone match. I don't want to think that we still have seven more matches ahead, and I want to win. I could tell you so, I want to play well, but I don't want to play well the way we played against Betis and lose. I simply want to win. Obviously, we're in a phase where we play eight matches, and the objective in these eight matches is to qualify, and I think we're going to do that. But I want to think of this match in isolation from that context. I want to think of this match as a single standalone match. I don't want to think that we still have seven more matches ahead, and I want to win.
0: So these were the pre-match reactions there from Jose Mourinho, insisting that he wants to win at all costs and is not so much concerned about the playing style of his team. From tomorrow, some of the other matches we'll see in the UEFA Champions League include FC Barcelona against Feyenoord at 6:45 p.m., Stuttgart against Viking at the same time, then later at 7 p.m., Liverpool at Anfield against Atletico Madrid. In Naples, Napoli will play against Arsenal. Paris Saint-Germain will play against Slovan Bratislava. Sporting CP will lock on with Galatasaray. Then on Thursday, there's Fenerbahce against AS Roma, PSV Eindhoven against Shakhtar Donetsk. Bayern Munich will lock horns with Bodo Glint. There is Como against RB Leipzig, Manchester United against Sabah Baku, and Slavia Prague against RC Lens. These are the fixtures from today to Thursday as far as the first round of matches for the 2026-27 UEFA Champions League campaign is concerned. Into some news relating to the Champions League games, Napoli midfielder Scott McTominay has had a successful procedure to correct a heart arrhythmia and is expected to return to training in about 2 weeks. The Italian club have confirmed the 29-year-old Scotland international underwent a planned ablation procedure at a Manchester hospital for a diagnosis of a mild arrhythmia last week. Now, in his words, as was planned, McTominay, I have had an ablation procedure carried out this morning in Manchester. The surgery was perfectly done, and I will observe a rest period of around 2 weeks before resuming training. The former United midfielder sat out at Napoli's 3-2 Serie A defeat by champions Inter Milan on Saturday, and so he will miss Wednesday's Champions League opener against Arsenal, as well as league fixtures against Bologna and Fiorentina. Napoli is expected, or McTominay is expected, to resume full training during the upcoming international break. So that is it there for the Napoli and Scotland star. He won't make it in time for tomorrow's game against Arsenal as far as the UEFA Champions League is concerned. Now for Danish football coach Niels Nielsen, he has been nominated for the prestigious Women's Coach of the Year 2026 award at the Ballon d'Or ceremony set to take place in London in the month of October. We'll give you a full list of all the coaches who have made the list as far as the Men and Women's Coach of the Year categories are concerned for the Ballon d'Or awards. But let's do the business side of football now, where a new ranking has reviewed some of the highest paid managers in the world. According to the figure shown, Al Hilal boss Simone Inzaghi tops the list with an annual salary of around 26 million euros. Atletico Madrid's Diego Simeone follows in second place on 23.5 million, while Arsenal manager Mikel Arteta completes the top three with earnings of 15 million per year. Jose Mourinho and Paris Saint-Germain boss Luis Enrique are next on the list, both reportedly earning around 12 million annually. Other high-profile names featured include Ange Postecoglou, Oliver Glasner, Xabi Alonso, Enzo Maresca, Gianpiero Gasparini, Massimiliano Allegri, Antoni Iraola, Unai Emery, Roberto Di Zerbi, and Hansi Flick. The figures once again highlight the huge financial rewards available to football's elite managers, with Saudi Arabian clubs and Europe's biggest teams continuing to invest heavily in top coaching talent. Meanwhile, global football executive Edu Gaspar has left Nottingham Forest after just over a year at the City Ground. The former Arsenal midfielder, appointed in July 2025, has reportedly been expected to leave after his position came under scrutiny following internal tensions at the club. Edu will not be replaced, with Forest chief football officer George Serianos set to take over his responsibilities across Nottingham Forest, Olympiacos and Rio Ave. Now, let's do this Premier League conversation, which popped up after Arsenal came from behind to defeat Chelsea in match week 3 of the English Premier League. Former EPL stars Tim Sherwood and Jay Boothroyd have been discussing Chelsea's attacking options and their chances of challenging for the Premier League title. The pair assessed the strength of the Blues forward line and debated whether the team has what it takes to compete with the league's top sides this season. While the Premier League title challenge remains a big question, the discussion suggested a top four finish and a possible domestic cup triumph could represent a good campaign for Chelsea.
2: You? Or do you think that they actually are better midfielders than right-backs?
4: I think Reece is top drawer wherever he plays. Gusto, not for me, not a midfield player. He's just filling in to do a job there because they're light at the moment. I like Lavia, I really do. Casado's missing, obviously. He'll be coming back into that, more give us more defensive solidity in there. Jordan Henderson, who they brought to the club as well. So at the moment, they've got a couple of injuries in that position. I still think they're short of one. Maresca going to Man City is a big blow for them.
2: Fernandes,
4: even though I would have said before,
5: And I've said it before, I would have got rid of him as well. I just think he had enough. You don't need a bad egg around your place. Get rid of him. Get him, go to City. I think if you would have kept him, you would have ended up without the money or the player.
6: I tell you what, the biggest thing there, like you said, Tim, you were a top midfielder. I think Caicedo makes the defence better and the midfield better.
5: Yeah.
6: Because from one thing Odegaard does really well, he navigates around players and he kind of plays off the back of you. So he's always in them little areas where he's always got a couple of yards of space where he can open up or he can just play one touch. But I think if Caicedo was in there, it would have been a much more difficult game for Odegaard because he protects the defence so well, he makes a lot of interceptions and he's very aggressive. I think Lavia's got that in him because I think he had a decent game yesterday But I don't think there's many better than Caicedo. And that's why I think they're going to miss him big time. He needs to be back as soon as possible.
2: Yeah. And just very quickly, Jay, if you were a Chelsea fan, would you be feeling more confident or less confident after that performance yesterday, despite the defeat?
6: Listen, I think Chelsea will comfortably be in the top four this year. There's no doubt about that. I think when you look at their attacking options, and even we're talking about Rodgers, obviously Pedro and Palmer, but then Estevao comes on yesterday and he looks electric to me.
5: Yeah.
6: Like, it's to a point where I'm like, do you play the 3-4-2-1 or do you play the 4-2-3-1? Because I'm looking at him on that right hand side. And he's going to give people nightmares because he's quick, he comes inside, he can shoot, he can get to the line. Then you've got Neto as well, who's the same kind of thing. Do you change the formation for different teams? They'll be fine. Yeah. Again, defensively, though, if Cole picks up an injury, that's a problem. Mm. Who do you bring in then?
5: To win the Premier League, yes, I agree. To get in the top four, I think they're nailed on because no European football is going to give Xabi a long time during the week to work with the players. I think it's exciting times for Chelsea fans. I think they won't win the league this year. They'll finish in the Champions League. They could possibly win a cup and they will spend the money to let that man build. He will show everyone that he can excite and he can also win. He's done it before in Germany. I believe he's capable of doing it in the Premier League, but not...
0: So according to Tim Sherwood and Jay Boatwright, Chelsea could possibly earn a place in next season's UEFA Champions League, and a domestic cup triumph could together mean a successful campaign for the Blues. Into some more conversations in England, former Chelsea defender Jason Kandy has bagged Arsenal captain Martin Odegaard as the best number 10 in the EPL. Kandy says he will choose the Norwegian midfielder ahead of Manchester United captain Bruno Fernandes, praising Odegaard's quality and influence in Arsenal's midfield. The comments are sure to spark further debate among football fans about who deserves the title of the Premier League's best attacking midfielder. Let's hear Jason Kandy.
7: He's one of the best players in the league.
8: 100%. I've said this, right? I would have Odegaard over Bruno Fernandes. And I know that upsets a lot of Man United fans. I couldn't care less, but I genuinely feel that he is the best number 10. And I know he's, even last season he had an off season. I know Bruno won the Player of the Year, so well done. But as a number 10, after what we saw at the World Cup, after what we've seen already the start of this season, for me, I'm going to go Odegaard.
7: Yeah, when Odegaard is popping it off like that, dictating the rhythm, dictating the tempo, everything goes through him, and then you've got the end product, like the finish for the goal.
8: Yeah.
7: Like, also, do you know what I think should really inspire Arsenal fans? Just before he scored that goal, he had a big argument with Reece James.
8: Yes,
7: did you see that?
8: Yeah, I did, yeah.
7: One criticism that you could level at Martin Odegaard is that he isn't on the front foot enough. He isn't aggressive enough. There isn't enough grip.
8: You mean a little bit behind, you know, you need a bit of punch.
7: A bit of aggro.
8: Yeah.
7: Like, you're playing in London Derby. Let's see the venom. And we saw it. Like, the way he's one of the best players in the league.
8: 100%.
6: Yeah.
8: I've said this, right? I would have Odegaard over Bruno Fernandes. And I know that upsets a lot of Man United fans. I couldn't care less. But I genuinely feel that he is the best number 10. And I know he's... even last season, he had an off-season. I know Bruno won the Player of the Year, so well done. But as a number 10, after what we saw at the World Cup, after what we've seen already the start of this season, for me, I'm going to go Odegaard.
7: Yeah, when Odegaard is popping it off like that, dictating the rhythm, dictating the tempo, everything goes through him, and then you've got the end product, like the finish for the goal.
8: Yeah.
7: Like, also, do you know what I think should really inspire Arsenal fans? Just before he scored that goal, he had a big argument with Reece James.
8: Yes,
7: did you see that?
8: Yeah, I did, yeah.
7: And one criticism that you could level at Martin Odegaard is that he isn't on the front foot enough. He isn't aggressive enough. There isn't enough grip.
8: You mean a little bit behind, you know, you need a bit of punch.
7: A bit of aggro.
8: Yeah.
7: Like you're playing in a London derby. Let's see the venom. And we saw it. Like the way.
0: So that is Jason Kandy picking Martin Odegaard over Manchester United's Bruno Fernandes. Meanwhile, Lionel Messi continues to rewrite the record books in the Major League Soccer. The Argentine superstar has become the first player in MLS history to record 30 or more combined goals and assists in three different seasons. Messi has already registered 21 goals and 11 assists in 24 matches during the 2026 campaign. Now, former France international Christophe Dugarry has criticised Kylian Mbappe over his public ambition to win the Ballon d'Or. Dugarry describes Mbappe's approach as childish and pathetic, arguing that football is becoming too individualistic. But Mbappe continues to defend his stance, insisting that the Ballon d'Or is an individual award and saying he would vote for himself based on his achievement. The Real Madrid and France captain believes making history should be rewarded. Still, at Madrid, Vinicius Jr. says the club is ready to chase a record-extending 16th UEFA Champions League title. The Brazilian winger says scoring twice in Champions League finals for what he describes as the biggest club in the world is something he would never forget and would love to do it over and over again. Let's talk about football awards and achievements. Now, the five nominees for the 2026 Men's Coach of the Year Award have been revealed. Arsenal manager Mikel Arteta is among the contenders after another impressive year with the English club. Spain national team coach Luis de la Fuente also makes the shortlist alongside Unai Emery, who has also been recognized for his work at Aston Villa. Bayern boss Vincent Kompany is another nominee, while Paris Saint-Germain manager Luis Enrique completes the five-man shortlist. The winner of the 2026 Men's Coach of the Year Award will be crowned in recognition of outstanding achievement and leadership in football over the past year. So the race is on between Mikel Arteta, Luis de la Fuente, Unai Emery, Vincent Kompany, and Luis Enrique for the prestigious honor. Now, the nominees for the 2026 Club of the Year Award have also been announced as part of this year's Ballon d'Or Awards. Five clubs across Europe and South America are in contention for this prestigious honor. English side Arsenal make their shortlist alongside German giant Bayern Munich. Norwegian club Bodø Glimt have also earned a nomination, while Brazilian giant Flamengo represents South America. French champions Paris Saint-Germain complete the five-man shortlist. The winner of the 2026 Men's Club of the Year Award will be crowned at the Ballon d'Or ceremony, recognizing a club judge to have enjoyed the most outstanding year in football. Now to the women's side of these awards. Let's take a look at the Women's Coach of the Year nominees. Five coaches also make this shortlist. Jonathan Gerardes of Olympique Lyonnais is among the nominees, alongside Andre Jagletz of Manchester City. Japan national team coach Nils Nilsson has also been recognized, while Pierre Romeu of FC Barcelona makes the five-person shortlist. Completing the nominations is Elena Sadiko, who has been recognized for her work with Celtic and BK Hacken. The race is now on between Gerardes, Jaglet, Nelson, Romeo, and Sadiko for one of football's biggest individual coaching honors. We'll bring you more updates on the Ballon d'Or Awards, which will come off next month. We'll take a break. When you're back, we'll do some more sports news.
1: The Sports Bulletin. Sports Bulletin. The anticipation. What went right? What went wrong? What blew us away? Asasi Sports. Driven by passion. Powered by facts.
0: Yeah. This is still the Sports Bulletin live on Asase 99.5. Indeed, we are driven by passion and powered by fight. More on football on the foreign front. Now in England, it's been confirmed now that Michael Oliver has been appointed to officiate this weekend's Manchester Derby at Old Trafford. Manchester United will host rivals Man City, one of the standout fixtures of the Premier League weekend. So Michael Oliver will be the central referee for this particular game. For Newcastle United sporting director Ross Wilson, he says the club had been preparing for Eddie Howe's eventual departure for up to 9 months before the former manager stepped down. Wilson insists that Howe's exit was not chaotic, with the club already having contingency plans and several potential successors under consideration. That planning eventually led to Newcastle to appoint Matthias Yassel, who remains unbeaten in his first 4 matches in charge. Wilson also reveals that Yassel had not been given a specific target for the season, as the club views the current campaign as a transition period while continuing its long-term ambition of competing for major harness. Let's now zoom into transfer conversations now here on the Sports Bulletin. Burkina Faso captain Bertrand Traoré has joined Wolverhampton Wanderers on a 1-year deal for the 2026-27 campaign. The experienced 31-year-old forward arrives at Molineux as a free agent after leading Sunderland at the end of last season. Wolves manager Cesar Pezzetto says Traoré will add pace, strength and attacking quality to his squad as the club pushes for promotion to the Premier League. The 91-cap Burkina Faso international brings a wealth of experience, having previously played for clubs including Chelsea, Lyon, Aston Villa, Villarreal and Ajax Amsterdam. Now, into some more transfer conversations. Italy forward Federico Chiesa will look to leave Liverpool in January if he struggles for game time when he returns from injury. For former United and England winger Jadon Sancho, he is in talks with at least 2 Premier League clubs over a potential move. For AC Milan, they are preparing a move to sign Brazil forward Endrick on loan from Real Madrid also in January. Manchester United remain keen to sign Leicester City midfielder Louis Page after missing out on a deadline day move for the England youth international. For Manchester City, they are keeping their tabs on Atletico Madrid Spain midfielder Alex Baena, but are unlikely to move for the 25-year-old in January. Also, Liverpool and Manchester United have made direct contact with Wolves over a potential move for Portugal under 21 winger Matheus Mané. For Brentford, they have opened contract talks with 24-year-old Germany forward Kevin Schader to deter interest from Arsenal. And finally, Manchester United have completed a deal to sign Liverpool's 16-year-old English midfielder Isaac Conde.
1: The Sports Bulletin. Sports Bulletin. The anticipation. What went right? What went wrong? Sports Bulletin. What blew us away? Asasi Sports. Driven by passion. Powered by facts.
0: Indeed, we are driven by passion and powered by fight. Before we zoom into other sports disciplines, now Como president Mewan Sawaso and several directors are giving up their ticket for the club's Champions League debut to allow elderly supporters attend. The Serie A club will host RB Leipzig on Thursday after qualifying for the continental competition for the first time in the 119-year history. They did so by finishing fourth in the Italian top flight last season under former Arsenal, Chelsea and Barca midfielder Cesc Fabregas. However, the demand for ticket for Como's historic European debut has has far exceeded the supply, so the club's home venue, Stade Giuseppe Sanghiela, on the shores of Lake Como, has a capacity of about 12,000, but that number was reduced further by 1,000 because of UEFA's broadcasting and operational requirements. After the tickets were sold out, Indonesian businessman Soaso has now announced on Instagram that he had other club executive plans to surrender their seat to older fans. So those seats will be surrendered to make way for older fans to come cheer on Como when they take on RB Leipzig in their first ever UEFA Champions League game on Thursday. Now, let's do some boxing news, where Conor Benn will attempt to win his first world title when he takes on WBC welterweight champion Ryan Garcia in Las Vegas this weekend. The 29-year-old Briton returns to the welterweight division following a dramatic 2025, which saw him lose to Chris Eubank Jr. before gaining revenge in their rematch. Benn will now face American Garcia at a T-Mobile Arena, hoping to follow in the footsteps of his father, Nigel Benn, by becoming a world champion. Garcia won the WBC welterweight title in February after beating Mario Barrios and will be making the first title defense of this belt. The American has home advantage and will be looking to extend his record while Benn goes into the contest as the WBC's number one ranked contender. Garcia and Benn are expected to make their ring walks in the early hours of Sunday morning with the WBC welterweight world title very much on the line.
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0: Time now for some tennis news. Mira Andreeva has reached the quarterfinals of the US Open after fighting back to beat Austria's Anastasia Potapova. Now, the Russian fifth seed recovered from losing the opening set to win 5-7, 6-4, 6-3, although the match ended on a difficult note after Potapova suffered an apparent leg injury. Andreeva will now face American star Coco Gauff in the quarterfinals. Speaking of Coco Gauff, she also went through after beating fellow American Iva Jovic in straight set. The fourth seed won 6-1, 6-4 in just 80 minutes to reach the US Open quarterfinals for the first time since winning the title 3 years ago. Gauff, who is yet to drop a set in New York, will now take on the French Open champion Mira Andreeva in what promises to be a blockbuster last eight clash. There was also a major upset as China's Zheng Qinwen knocked out six-time Grand Slam winner Iga Swiatek. Zen produced a remarkable comeback from 5-love down in the opening set to beat Swiatek 7-5, 6-3 and book her place in the quarters. The Olympic champion will next face either Naomi Osaka or Elena Rybakina. For award number 11, Arthur Fils, he is withdrawn from France's Davis Cup tie against Canada as he looks to manage his health following a physically demanding year. The 22-year-old, who recently won his first ATP Masters 1000 title at the Cincinnati Open, says he needs to be cautious after several periods of inactivity and will undergo a full assessment before returning to training. Fils had missed much of the 2025 with a lower back stress fracture, but remained strongly this year, winning the Barca Open and reaching the quarterfinals of eight tournaments. France will face Canada in the second round of the Davis Cup qualifiers in Quebec City from the 18th to the 19th of September. Let's wrap up the Sports Bulletin this afternoon with some news in the world of Formula One. Formula One boss Bernie Ecclestone has been stopped by police in Portugal after authorities discovered a shotgun on his private jet without required documentation. The 95-year-old said to have traveled from Switzerland with a weapon for a clear picking shooting event, but did not have the necessary import paperwork. Echo Stone said the gun was eventually surrendered to authorities in Lisbon after police questioned him at Thais Airfield near Caxias. The incident comes 4 years after Echo Stone was briefly detained in Brazil over another undeclared firearm found while he was preparing to board a private plane.
10: Every goal, every slam dunk, every knockout punch, from the local pitch to the global stage. 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
0: And that's how we wrap up today's edition of the Sports Bulletin live on Asase 99.5. Before I go, a recap of our top stories. Jordan, are you closing in on a Sheffield United move? Europe's biggest football nights are back. The UEFA Champions League. And Kokogo versus Mira and Riva headlined the US Open last eight. My name is Kelvin Saki. 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For more stories, updates, and exclusive content, visit asaseradio.com. Stay in the game. Stay with Asase. Good afternoon. Up next is Russia with Elvis Crystal. Stay tuned in.

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need the keys, I need the strings, I need the bass and the drums. 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

It's another beautiful Tuesday here in the capital on Sassy Radio 99.5. Good afternoon to you. We're back again, of course, to make sure the afternoon is grand, exciting, and so, of course, delightful as usual. And I'm here with all the mega hits, all the amazing sounds, and some of them that you probably haven't heard yet, but you will love them. That's why I'm here. I'm here to just make sure your afternoon is great with the best of information, good entertainment, good vibe, and of course, best of interaction here on 059-415-7777. You can always stay interactive and send a voice note or a text message to the WhatsApp number 059-415-7777. I am Elvis Crystal. I'm here. I'm glad to be back here, and it's my hope that I'm welcome on your radio where you are. Stay tuned in. There's a lot more great stuff here all the way till 5 p.m. Question of the day coming up shortly. And of course, I've got some interesting stories for you. You want to be able to join me in, okay? So join in between now to 5 p.m. Great sound. Music coming in from Sabrina Carpenter right here on Assassin Radio 99.5. This is Bed Chemistry. And after that, I've got a record from Chloe coming up, who teams out with Timbaland. Stay here.

And it's Pink Timina with Sia. And of course, Stargate here on Asasi Radio 99.5. That's Waterfall. Before that, A Bet Chemistry from Sabrina Carpenter. And of course, Chloe teamed up with Timbaland on a song called World on Fire. Live here on Asasi Radio. There's a lot more big records on the way. As I've got this one coming up from Tiana Major 9. This one is called All Right. Live here on Asasi Radio. If you're stuck in traffic, is that your excuse? 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

0: The Weeknd. Daft Punk, I feel it coming right here on Asase Radio 99.5. I don't know what you feel, but I feel a great time coming on till 5 p.m. I feel good stuff about to happen before the year ends for you. I feel it coming. I feel great news coming. Some good news coming, okay? Embrace that, embrace that, embrace that. Feel free to bask in that glory, feel free. 27 minutes past the hour 2, live on Asase Radio 99.5, 995 Rush Hour here. I am Elvis Crystal. Yeah, man. Thanks so much for locking it in with me on a Tuesday afternoon. Soundtrack in your day. Can I energize you? Yeah. Something good you can turn your volume to. Yeah, switch it up a little bit, just a little bit higher, so you can enjoy the best of sounds here. I've got questions for you today. Let's get into some hypothetical situation, can we? Shall we get into that situation, hypothetically though? So your partner has been ignoring you for weeks. They've gone on for more than weeks, 2 weeks, 3 weeks, and ignoring you. Like, it's, you just don't know what it is. They're just ignoring you. And so you're probably wondering, what could this be? Your suspicions have grown really, really stronger. You finally got access to their mobile phone, but you have only 60 seconds, you know, to do whatever you want to do. Maybe you want to snoop around. Perhaps you just want to check on a few things. So you have 60 seconds. Based on your suspicions, you've been going crazy. Your mind has been racing all over the place. And you've sent your minds on errands to far-off places. Places that you probably don't even know how you got there. Now I want to ask you this question then. You have 60 seconds to find out whatever. Which app are you going to? Which app do you want to go to first? Which app are you opening first? Which app will you open first? Think about that. You have 60 seconds. Are you getting into WhatsApp chat? Chat GPT? You want to check on a chat GPT? Maybe your Snapchat? Maybe Snapchat, yeah. Facebook Messenger, Instagram, X or iMessage, or traditional text messages. Where are you going to? Where do you check in first? So like I said, hypothetically, it's it's like a seemingly quiet and interesting situation. Your partner has been ignoring you for weeks. You finally got access to their mobile phone and your suspicions been racing all over the place. You got 60 seconds only. Where are you checking into? Where are you logging in first? Where do you log in first? WhatsApp chat, chat GPT, Snapchat, Facebook Messenger, Instagram, X or iMessage, where do you go to? Where are you checking in? 059-415-7777. Don't forget to tell me why you're making a 60 seconds choice to go into Chat GPT or Snapchat. You know, just tell me why. Tell me why you're going into one of these apps in less than 60 seconds. Oh, maybe you can snoop around in through a few apps in 60 seconds. Can you do that? I don't know. But yeah, let's find out where you're checking in first. Are you going to any of the apps? Which app are you checking in first? Send me your voice note. Explain to me why you're choosing that. And let's get into a conversation. Can we slow down a little bit?
1: Oh, baby.
0: Let's get into some love zone. Let's get in touch with some love, lovey-dovey. Shall we? Are you ready?
1: I've been looking at you all night.
0: That's right. October, London. Back to your place. Asase Radio. I am Elvis Crystal. Stay here.

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1: Hey, Michelle, going out to Vanessa says, hi, Elvis, good afternoon. I'm going straight to... Going straight to Snapchat because that's where the action is. Okay. Ah, really? Okay. Shouts to Vanessa, 059-415-7777 for the WhatsApp number. Send me a quick voice note as well if you can. Or if you can text me as well, feel free to link up. Live on Asasi Radio, music coming in from Jack Harlow. This is First Class. I know you used this song for some of your reels back at the time when the song came out, yeah. Well, I got another one for you, something you might want to bask and enjoy. This is music coming in from Chris Brown. Shooter. It's been a while. Can you sing it? Let's go.

free. With a buff girl that I can't name. 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I'm a yard man for tree and all. Naja Ting want teach man Yoruba. What a sweet individual. You see the wine, it was spiritual. Yeah.

0: That's House Gospel Choir, teaming up with Diani. Lovely jam. Life's amazing. Live here on Asasi Radio 99.5. A lot of things be happening around you, but if you think about it again, life's amazing. Yeah, it's hard to see through the cloud. It's hard to see through the thick smoke sometimes. But when you relax a little bit, you know, those two things don't last too long. They drift on by when it's gone on, and then you can now see through it and say, oh, so that's where the blue sky is. Life's amazing indeed. Anything you're going through, listen, time's got a way of making things settle. Time's got a way of healing things. Give it some time. It's hard, I understand. Listen, it's so easy to talk about these things. It's so easy to tell you that everything's going to be right. So easy, very easy. I'm not going to lie to you. It's very easy. Because when you're in it, it's a different conversation altogether. When I'm outside looking in, it's a different conversation altogether. But when you're inside going through it, trust me, it's not easy. So I understand somehow. I don't know the gravity of what you're carrying. I don't know the weight of what you're carrying. But life's amazing. Give it some time. You remember the time you never thought you could go through something, but you did? Yeah, just keep your mind on those moments. You'll be fine, okay? Gone into three already, live here on Asasi Radio 99.5. Before this music from Diani and House Gospel Choir, you heard a sound from Corrupt and Conan. They actually teamed up with an amazing cat that I respect so much. I'm talking about Popcorn. Smooth Loving played here. Shensia teamed up with Whiskey, also played here with Work Me Out. And if you can tell how the songs went by, you could get a little bit of dancehall, small little touch of dancehall, like a light version of it. It was intentional anyway, very intentional. And also you heard Popcorn teaming up with Drake on Twist and Turn. Also got that influence in there. Live on Asasi Radio 99.5. Question of the day still remains. Can we get into the question? Let's find out who's got an answer for me by voice note. Okay, it says your partner has been ignoring you for weeks. You finally got access to your mobile phone. That was the first place you want to go to. You've got 60 seconds to figure out something because they've been ignoring you. You'll be wondering what's going on in a relationship. Like, is it over? Are they dead? What's going on? So you finally got access. I'm not saying it's a good thing, but hey, I'm here to reflect what people do. And what people do is they pick phones and they go into this phone. So I'm just here to broaden the conversation. No judging. You have the chance to pick up that phone, have access to the phone for 60 seconds only. You can go in if you want to. And if you have to, where are you going to? Which app are you exploring first? Is it WhatsApp chat? Where are you going to? Are you going to ChatGPT? Because I heard a lot of things are there. I heard a lot of things are there. Especially things that people don't tell you. Like your partner don't share these things with you, but they're in the chat. The ChatGPT knows too much. And also, are you going to Snapchat? Are you going to Facebook Messenger? Are you going to Instagram, X, iMessage? Or you're simply leaving that phone alone for 60 seconds? Yeah. 059-415-7777. What are you doing? Let's get into some voice notes right now. Let's see who is answering us here. I am Elvis Crystal. Thanks so much for joining me. Let's get into this voice notes. How is it going on your side though? Okay, so this message here says, hi Elvis, good afternoon. I am going straight to Instagram because those models are doing crazy things online. Might get my man tempted to be ignoring me. I'm sorry, this is not funny. So you think that the Instagram models might get your man tempted to be ignoring you. So you're going to Instagram first? DM? Okay.
1: Hi, Elvis. Good afternoon. My name is Emmanuel Achike from Jamestown.
0: Okay.
1: Well, for me, I'll first go on WhatsApp. Yeah. Because why would you ignore me? What's happening? What's wrong? You understand? So I'll first go on WhatsApp and check whether because most of our communication is done on WhatsApp. So I'll first go on WhatsApp okay. And check out what exactly the problem.
0: Okay. All right. I see. Legit reason, right? What's the legit reason you're going to one of these apps? 059-415-7777. Where are you headed? Where are you going? Message SS Elvis. If my partner ignores me for a couple of weeks, that's a red flag. And I'm canceling the whole relationship. It's over. I'm not going anywhere, even if I have access to the phone. So, nah, I wouldn't. 0594157777. There's a message from Belinda says, I will not go into that food. If my partner ignores me more than weeks, that relationship is over. I will cancel it. All right. 0594157777. Let's get to another one. Let's see who we have here. Where are you going to? You have access to that mobile phone for just 60 seconds. Where's the first place you're going?
2: Hi, Elvis. This is a boy, bro.
1: Okay.
0: All right, bro.
1: Mr. Elvis. Hey, the first thing I'm hoping is Snapple. Because the way people, they street things.
0: Okay. Okay.
1: Charlie. Nah, the first place I go hoping is Snapple.
0: Wow.
1: Yours, yeah. It's like, right now, then dog was up. So if it's not, no, we don't mind it. So if that sign up, open first. Before I go come open WhatsApp, the WhatsApp can not go see anything. If there's Snap, we go show evidence.
0: Wow. You're going to Snapchat first. You got heart, eh? Your heart is big, innit? But wait, which app is the most dangerous app that if you find on your partner's phone? I think all of them are equally dangerous. Depends on what you use them for, right? But I know people who tell you, I mean, especially when we had the inception of Snapchat. When you find Snapchat on someone's phone, you think all kind of things, right? You start to wonder, like, hey, why are you doing on Snapchat? Because once upon a time, I discovered an older cousin of mine who should be in her 40s at the time Snapchat came out. She had Snapchat. And I had to ask her, like, what are you doing on Snapchat? And I asked the question, and she just laughed. And by the way she laughed, I knew what it meant. Yes. Anyway, so your partner has been ignoring you for weeks, and you finally got access to your mobile phone, and your suspicions been racing all over the place. Your head has been racing. You sent your mind on several different places. One of the places happens to be a long distance errand. Maybe they're up to something. But you have 60 seconds to figure something out. The phone is in your hands. What are you doing? Which app are you going to first? 059-415-7777. Let's see if we have another text message or WhatsApp message here. It says, Elvis, good afternoon. I will just leave that phone the way it is. I won't even get close to the phone. So long as you can ignore me for weeks, it means there is something off. So I will not fight for what's off. Okay. Shout out to Seth. 059-415-7777. 059-415-7777. Let's get into some other reactions here on 059-415-7777. A message here says, hi, this is Belinda again. Like I said, leave that food alone. Okay, listen, let me know where you're going to. Before then, coming up is the Wagwan session, and of course, we're going to get into some stories in a bit here on the 995 Rush Hour. Before that, can I pick up the pace a little bit? This is Jay Sean, brand new sound. Came out 3 weeks ago. Song's called Buddy. If you don't like it, send me a DM and tell me I don't play nice songs. Seriously, if you don't like it, send me a DM on Instagram and tell me you don't play nice songs. I dare you. Jay Shaw with Buddy. I am Elvis Crystal right here. Let's go.

0: And there's Party Next Door, Calvin Harris. A song you probably would never expect to sound this way, especially looking at the artists. Calvin Harris, Party Next Door. What you mean, sound like dancer? What you mean? But that's what an artist does. Always surprising you. Hey, let me say shouts to Ras Nana. How's it going, brother? Listen, unless this guy doesn't hear anything sounding like dancehall on my show, unless he doesn't hear it, if he sounds dancehall, he's texting me. Big up yourself, man. I know you got love for the dancehall circuit, yeah, man. But I'll have to play it 360, so don't you worry when I get back to that dancehall thing. We do all kind of music here. All kinds of music. So don't you worry, yeah? Soon as you hear it, you know what to do? Just link up with me, 059-415-7777, 059-415-7777. I. Link up right now. Coming up, let's get into this conversation with my brother, yeah? Selam is in the building. Give it up to Selam. He's in the building. Yes. Oh, my mom hype, Breezy. I'm hype, no. Yes, more hype, guy. Yeah. And of course, against the horn in the background there. My goodness. 059-415-7777. What's coming up? Wagwan man.
1: Midiapan. Midiapan.
0: Like a saucepan? Okay.
1: As usual.
0: Yeah, man. If you not give them heat, you know.
1: How you doing, sir?
0: Oh, I'm good. I'm right.
1: I can see you.
0: You can see anything. Bitty has to see me pet. We pay $10,000 billion and chilled Coca-Cola.
1: I see.
0: You see that one too? You can see things. Wallahi. Talk to me, what's coming up?
1: So, today on Wagwan, a pastor in Latte, Ahinyasi, in Ghana's eastern region, mm-hmm. has been given 21 days to leave the town after making a controversial prophecy about rainfall. Well, the pastor reportedly stood at the market, at the town's ninth market and declared the Latte would experience no rain for 3 years, 3 months, 3 weeks, and 3 days. So he also reportedly called for traditional shrine to be banned. Well, now the chief of Latte considered the public declaration unacceptable and ordered the pastor to leave the town within 21 days. According to the chief, the man identified as Mensah and originally from Asante Bekwe had lived in Latte for about 13 years but had allegedly never formally introduced himself to the palace. After elders summoned him to explain himself, well, the pastor reportedly acknowledged making the statement and apologized. But the chief nevertheless said the apology was not enough to cancel the directive. So the pastor was instructed not to reopen his church or preach publicly on the street of Latte while the ultimatum was in force. The chief indicated that the pastor could potentially return only after going to his town, informing his own chief about the prophecy and obtaining the chief's endorsement.
0: Wow.
1: How can you go to someone's town? And according to the chief too, they said there is a law that no religion can speak down on another religion, so
0: you can't talk down on any other religion.
1: So they coexist in that particular community.
0: Right. So he has two different counts of transgressions.
1: Yeah.
0: Right. The first count is having spoken against a different tradition.
1: Yeah.
0: Or religion, and also the second transgression is the prophecy that the rain.
1: Yeah.
0: No, but if almost every individual who gets into prophecy that doesn't come true gets to be banished from wherever they reside.
1: Yeah.
0: I don't know what will happen to religion. I don't know. But I know someone may be thinking, yes, it's about time we cleanse the system.
1: Mm.
0: It's about time we cleanse the entire religious fraternity of those who come around to prophecies, especially when it's got to do with other people's lives.
1: Yeah.
0: I mean, when you say that there will be rainfall,
2: Do you know what you're telling people? Mm. They should put themselves together and also put themselves in situations that would be able for them to go through that period of rain if they believe you.
1: Yeah.
2: And worst of all, farmers may have to now readjust their thoughts and thinking, especially their wares. Mm. But if it doesn't rain, you've actually just, you know, catapulted everyone into a state of frenzy, if you want to put
1: frenzy,
2: it. Yeah, so it's a bit of a thing. Yeah, if I should tell you now that, you know, remember what happened?
1: What happened in Ghana? I was about to say that.
2: were you born then? I don't know if you were born. Y2K?
1: I'm Y2K.
2: Are you referring to Y2K? Do you know what Y2K is?
1: Y2K is 2000.
2: Yes, the year 2000, right.
1: Yeah.
2: And a lot of superstitions, predictions, prophecies about the end of the world, okay?
1: Yeah.
2: You are thinking 2012.
1: Yeah.
2: No, it happened in 2000 as well, from 1999 to 2000. And we all went through it somehow. I remember I was quite young at the time.
1: Oh, okay.
2: And the whole world was spinning around everybody. Mm. Everyone was going crazy. They were selling their wares. People were selling their property. Mm. People were trying to be extra nice and extra sweet because then they could reserve a place in heaven.
1: Yeah.
2: Right? So it's a thing when you have to get into conspiracy theories and prophecies.
1: Yeah.
2: Now, back to 2012, where you have some experience or maybe you have some memory.
1: Yeah.
2: Can you share with me how it affected you?
1: Well, I was quite young. 2012... maybe I was like 9, 10 years.
2: Yeah, that's actually an age where you can be a lot scared.
1: Yeah, I remember that very day. It was very cloudy.
2: Right.
1: I remember that very day. So everybody thought in my house, that
2: coincidentally it was cloudy.
1: It is time for us to be wiped off.
2: My God.
1: So it was very scary. I mean, I didn't know much at that time, but. Yeah. I could just feel the panic, the agitation, and I mean, everybody was just agitated,
2: right?
1: You know, eager to know what exactly happened that particular day.
2: So, and there were movies to prove this.
1: Yeah,
2: there were a lot of movies to prove this thing, and a lot of music actually. A lot of people sang songs to prove this that is a thing. And also, the next phenomenon also happened in 2020, right? 2020. Though it wasn't as big as 2012, but 2019, when we had COVID, there were conspiracy theories about the world ending because COVID is going to wipe everyone.
1: Mm.
2: Yes. Now, these are widespread conspiracies. These are widespread phenomenon.

0: also see the prophecies range into football.
1: Football.
0: Okay.
1: Yeah.
0: Football into politics, prophecies into several other aspects of our lives, including technology.
1: Yeah.
0: Yeah. But it's, I think there should be some level of circumspection.
1: Yeah.
0: Yeah. Where people have a way of coming around to say these things. But if it's not backed, you see, we have a way of forgiving these things.
1: I know, because
0: we also know that when people have prophecies, there are also those who pray so those prophecies don't come true. It says that it's revealed to be redeemed.
1: Mm.
0: So if it's revealed to you, then there has to be redemption.
1: Redemption.
0: And so maybe there's been redemption.
1: Yeah, all along.
0: All along. And it didn't happen. So that's why we always forgive and let it go.
1: Yeah. But what if it truly happened?
0: Like the rain situation?
1: Yeah, the rain situation.
0: Well, then that means, you know, there's... we'll find out what we'll have to find out.
1: Are we going to live to even tell the story?
0: There has to be a way. Listen, the Bible had lived for so many decades.
1: Yeah.
0: Okay? And people passed on. There've been distractions in the past.
1: Yeah.
0: So how did you get to know about those things? There will be a way. There's always a way.
1: Exactly.
0: Yeah.
1: Exactly.
0: Even till today, there have been discoveries in several different mountainous areas, archaeological discoveries of things that have lived in previous centuries and now being discovered today.
1: Yeah.
0: You know. So, yeah. You will find something. Just live your life and live well. Exactly. So that we will have your name in history.
1: Yeah.
0: Anyway, what's the next story though?
1: Well, African Education Watch is calling on the Ghanaian government to permanently remove the F9 grade as a barrier to admission into senior high school. EduWatch argues that every child who successfully completes basic education should have the right to continue to secondary education regardless of their BEC grade. Well, the executive director of EduWatch, Kofi Asare, wants the government to permanently abolish the requirements that students must avoid an F9 in core English and mathematics in order to qualify for SHS placement. Well, the call comes during this 2026 computerized school selection and placement system exercise, which about 55,000 candidates reportedly did not qualify for placement, mainly because they obtained an F9 in either English language or mathematics. Well, EduWatch welcomes the government decision to allow students with F9 grade to proceed to SHS this year. However, the executive director is saying that this should not remain a temporary decision, so it should be permanent. So even if you have F9, you should be able to go to SHS, particularly if you have it in English language and mathematics.
0: Yeah, I agree that it shouldn't be temporary. If you make this decision now, then it has to be permanent, because you cannot have this decision passed to favor some section of the public or young people. Then after a while, you discount other people of that opportunity.
1: Yeah.
0: So it has to be well thought out.
1: Well thought out,
0: If not, you just discount other people. Because I'm thinking, when I was in school, people had F9 and all that. If that was then, and they had this decision, maybe people would have moved on with their lives. And I'll tell you what, mathematics has really held back people's dreams.
1: I know, right?
0: People's futures. A lot of people's futures have been curtailed because of mathematics.
1: Yeah.
0: And it's, you say, now why need the idea? But see, an obvious simultaneous equation. Who did it?
1: But Mr. Elvis, if you know that you're going to do...
0: Find why.
1: If you know you're going to do like art-related course, let's just say, in SHS, why do they have to consider mathematics for you to be able to proceed?
0: I'll tell you what, I think it's... I've had this conversation before with someone, in every aspect of education, there are semblances of previous theories, previous courses, previous subject areas that replicate themselves as you go forward. Because the more it's intensified, the more it becomes better as you go along.
1: Okay.
0: If you avoid mathematics in the beginning of your education, say JSS or primary school, because you know you're just going to be doing arts-related stuff.
1: Yeah.
0: Let me tell you what. Even if it's arts-related stuff, there is... something you do along the line, especially in the university, if you do arts all throughout, you probably got sociology at university level.
1: Yeah.
0: There is some research done, even in that course, that requires you to do some

0: calculation.
1: Yeah.
0: So that's what I'm saying, that there's semblance of arithmetic, mathematics at a basic level that replicates itself as you go along. And even if you avoided it somehow, you still meet it. Charlie, you can't run from it.
1: We have done art all my life.
0: But you met math, didn't you?
1: Statistics.
0: Yes, you will meet it. You'll meet it at a point. What's the next story?
1: Well, today, if September 2026 is International Literacy Day, and this year is particularly significant because it marks the 60th anniversary of the observance. UNESCO is marking the day under the theme Literacy for People, the Planet, and Prosperity. Well, International Literacy Day is observed every year on 8th September to draw attention to the importance of literacy as a fundamental human right and also a foundation for education, economic opportunity, equality, and sustainable development. Well, UNESCO has observed the day internationally since 1967, following its proclamation in 1966. But literacy today means more than simply being able to read and write. It increasingly includes the ability to understand information, communicate effectively, use digital technologies, evaluate information critically, and apply knowledge in everyday life. Well, now 2026 theme, Literacy for the People, the Planet, and Prosperity. For the people, literacy gives individual greater independence, confidence, and access to education, employment, and participation in society. And for the planet, literacy helps people understand environmental issues and make informed decisions about sustainability. For prosperity, literacy improves people's ability to develop skills, access economic opportunity, and contribute productively to their communities. This is especially relevant in today's rapidly changing world, where people increasingly need digital, financial, media, technological literacy alongside traditional reading and writing. Why is it important though? So for a person who cannot read and understand information, for a person who can read and understand information, is better positioned to read instructions and important documents, understand health and safety information, access educational opportunities, find and retain employment, manage money and understand financial information, participate meaningfully in civic and democratic life, use digital technology more effectively, identify misinformation and misleading information, help children with their education, continue learning throughout life. So literacy is not simply a school subject. It is a tool for navigating life. Yeah. Well, now there is a global challenge. Despite decades of progress, the world still has a major literacy problem. According to UNESCO, at least 739 million young people and adults lack basic reading and writing skills in 2024. At the same time, about 4 in 10 children do not reach the minimum level of reading proficiency, while 272 million children and adolescents were out of school in 2023. These figures show why International Literacy Day remains important. Getting children into school is essential, but being enrolled is not enough. Children must actually acquire the foundational skills they need to learn and participate successfully in society.
0: All right. I think that's a very concise way of putting everything together. And I have no comment on it because you've actually said everything. So, yeah, but the distinction is clear. I like the fact that it's a big distinction between educated and being literate. And literacy is broader than having to say that you are educated. Beyond reading and writing. And it's a good thing to know that we can broaden the scope a little bit. So, hey, happy Literacy Day to you.
1: To you.
0: what do we do on a day like this, though? Literacy Day. All right. Let's get into some quizzing, can we? No? No? let me not quiz this man here. No, let me not quiz you at all. Anyway, thanks all so much for the updates. All right, so coming up, we have a conversation about what's happening in the courtroom today and the life we just stay here. We've got a story coming out in a bit where we want to find out what your take is. As what we do every Tuesdays and Thursdays, we'd like to find out from you. People have some serious issues, okay? So a man who's been taking care of the wife for a while, the wife's got a better job, and the wife wants to employ the husband now. We'll find out what the problem is. But now, this is Tyler, Crazy of Me. And after this, we're getting into the courtroom. Stay with me.

0: And then Sina Soul, 12 a.m. is the ADM remix. Timina with Feels right here on Asasi Radio, 99.5, 995 Rush Hour, Asasi Radio. And let's get into the courtroom right now. And let's find out what's going on. What's the backstory to some of these issues? People got some issues. We like to solve these problems, yeah? You and I together on the other side, just give me a call and tell me your mind. What's your take on the situation? It says, hi, Elvis. Good afternoon. My husband and I got married in 2018. We had our first child in 2019 and our second in 2021. We only decided to have two children. After marriage, I wasn't working, so my husband supported me financially while I worked to take care. I took care of the kids. He encouraged me to pursue my master's degree, paid my fees despite being the only one working, and even took on extra jobs to support me. I completed my master's in 2024. I later started working at a school while waiting for a government job I had applied for. The proprietor eventually entrusted the management of her late father's school to me. Okay. Since I took over in 2024 October, the school has performed very well financially and my financial situation has improved significantly. Today I pay for our home, handle most of our expenses, and also have a car which my husband drives because his salary is relatively small. I suggested that he leave his current job and work with me at the school. I offered to pay him 5,000 Ghana cedis every month, which will be his own income to spend as he wished. However, he refuses and insists on keeping his current job despite the lower income. Okay, so let's go on. Did you understand the story so far? It says, this has created serious tension in our marriage. What I struggle to understand is why he finds it so difficult to accept financial support from me, especially when he supported me when our financial positions were reversed. How can I approach this conversation without making him feel disrespected or undermining his sense of responsibility as a husband? Why is it so difficult and why is he acting irrational? 054-888-8995. What's your take on this situation, this matter? Where do you stand here? So in summary, when she wasn't working at a point in time, the husband, no matter how small the money was, the husband looked after her, which, you know, as expected as it should be. So the husband took care of everything, encouraged her to take a master's course. She did, and she finished. The man paid everything, and now she's back on her feet, having gotten a job at one of the schools. Now a proprietor of the school says, you can take over the management of the school. And so she believes that the husband can leave his previous work and join her, you know, as a loving wife would love the husband to do. And she says, I offer to pay him 5,000 every month, which will be his own income to spend on. But he refuses and insists on keeping his current job despite the lower income. Well, she's confused now why the man is resisting to join her at the school. It's created a lot of tension at home. And also she's struggling to understand why he finds it so difficult to accept financial support from her. What's your take? And what are the dynamics to this situation? It's quite nuanced, honestly. But if you have to proffer an advice, an idea, or try to diagnose the matter, where do you think the man's resistance is stemming from? 054-888-8995, 054-888-8995. And also, send a quick voice note if you can to the WhatsApp number 059-415-7777.
1: 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Rush Hour.
0: So we're on call and the phone line is active. The telephone number is active. You can call me on 054-888-8995. What's your take here? Is the man being rational? Do you think that the man should accept this offer and join the wife at the workplace, which will be his new workplace? And the wife is offering to pay 5,000 cedis. cities. What do you say? 059-415-7777, 059-415-7777. What's your take?

0: Hello, good afternoon.
1: Hello, good afternoon.
0: Good afternoon, my lady. My name is Elvis. Thanks for joining me on Asasi Radio. What's your name, please?
1: My name is Bennis from Pute.
0: Bennis, all right. Let me know what your thought is. What do you say to this matter? How do you feel about it?
1: I feel like he should leave the man so that he'll be on their own and the man will be on his own.
0: You feel like they should divorce?
1: They should
0: divorce?
1: No, not to divorce.
0: Okay.
1: But she should leave the man to work at a previous company.
0: Okay.
1: So that she also be working at where she is now.
0: Okay, so she shouldn't worry about what the man is. Okay, oh, I understand what you mean. So they should just leave the matter alone. Okay.
1: Yes.
0: All right. Thank you very much for sharing this with me. I don't know why you say that. Can you share with me why you're saying that? Hello. Bennis, yes. Can you tell me why you're saying they should be on their own, be at their respective places and not bother themselves?
1: That shouldn't bring confusion between her and the man.
0: Okay. All right. Thank you very much then. Thank you. Yo. Number is 054-888-8995. 054-888-995. Okay, so Bennis thinks there's no problem here if the woman can just leave the matter and let the matter be. Okay. The woman is suggesting that the husband leave his current job and come work with her at the school where he can be paid 5,000 cedis every month as compared to what he earns at his previous place. But the man is refusing to. The man doesn't want to. She kept pressuring the man to, but the man doesn't want to. He refuses and insists on keeping his current job, even though the money is as low as it is. The woman says, I am struggling. Says, what I struggle to understand is why he finds it so difficult to accept financial support from me. So, though we can get into a conclusion that, just leave them be. The woman actually now wants to know. She wants answers, okay, why the man finds it difficult to accept financial support from her. And also says, how can I approach this conversation without making him feel disrespected or undermining his sense of responsibility as a husband? I think more strongly she wants to know why the man doesn't want to accept. Is there a reason why men don't want to accept support from women? Or is there a reason why a man of such nature would not want to accept support from the wife? Do men enjoy being in situations like this that doesn't make them feel any better, but they're okay with the way it is, as compared to getting help from a woman? A man would rather be in a tight spot rather than taking a support from a woman. She wants to understand why these things are there. So call me up. Let's try to address some of these concerns. 054-888-8995.

0: good banana.
1: 054-888-8995. Let's see who we have here on the WhatsApp voice notes.
2: Good afternoon. It's David Eden speaking from Ashana Afaro.
1: All right. David, hold on for me. Hello, good afternoon.
3: Yeah, good afternoon, Elvis.
1: Good afternoon, Boni Kobo. Good to have you on the phone. How are you doing, sir?
3: I'm very fine. And you?
1: Oh, I'm doing well. Doing great.
3: You won. That's okay.
1: Yeah. Talk to me.
3: In the courtroom.
1: Yeah, so Charlie, this matter, people think this is not a big deal, but let's see what you say.
3: Yeah, to me as well, it's not a big deal.
1: Okay.
3: It's obvious the man doesn't want to share the same environment as far as what is concerned with the woman.
1: But
3: in as much as they are close as wife and husband.
1: Yeah.
3: But it wouldn't sound much of a man to work in that same environment with the woman.
1: But even if the environment makes your life better, why don't you want to stay there?
3: What is better? It will only make you better financially.
1: Uh-huh.
3: Probably emotional and the other maybe backlashes that will come. You wouldn't like it.
1: But my brother, why would there be a backlash? I don't see the point.
3: You don't see the point?
1: No, tell me. I don't see the point.
3: Because you are going to work with some other people.
1: Uh-huh.
3: There are certain behaviors or a way of handling your husband you wouldn't actually... Maybe want to handle it in that same manner.
1: Okay.
3: You know, familiarity at times brings contempt.
1: Yes.
3: So in that same environment, even if it is not like that, if you're trying as much as possible to be neutral as a proprietor, but some other people will see to it that, no, you are either favoring this person because that's your husband.
1: I see. So you're talking about conflict of interest here?
3: Yes.
1: Okay.
3: So that's actually, that's what I am not saying, but that is most of the reason the man doesn't want to work there with the woman.
1: Okay.
3: Not because he doesn't like the job.
1: All right. Okay. I understand you, Bundi. Thank you very much then.
3: You know, if you feed and control me,
1: uh-huh.
3: It looks weird.
1: Okay. Yo, we'll see what happens. Right. Let's get another call. Hello. Good afternoon.
4: Hello.
1: Yes. Good afternoon. My name is Elvis. Thanks for joining me.
4: My name is Oscar from Kasua.
1: Oscar, thank you so much for making us part of your day today. Okay.
4: You're welcome.
1: What do you say to this situation? What do you say?
4: I think something happened where the man have learned a lesson.
1: Okay.
4: Or maybe he knows that when he works for the wife, the wife must control him at the end of the day.
1: Okay.
4: So in order not to control me and bully me left, right, center at the workplace and even at the house, why don't I remain in my low salary work?
1: Okay.
4: So if I were to be the man, I wouldn't accept my wife's offer. I would be in my lane.
1: But Oscar, would you rather be in your low salary work when you cannot support the home the way a man should support the home? Because now your wife is the one taking care of the home, but they say come and take a better job so you can support the home. You don't want that?
4: No.
1: So
4: I don't want it. Who knows? Tomorrow I'll get a better paying job.
1: Okay.
4: And look after the house.
1: Right.
4: So I wouldn't accept that offer. So, I wouldn't accept it at all.
1: So it's a matter of ego, or it's not ego.
4: Exactly.
1: I see.
4: Exactly.
1: Ayo, Oscar Midasi, thanks for calling me. Hey, to be a man is not easy, they say. Let's get to David. Hello, David. Talk to me.
2: I only tell the lady, nowadays, we don't force things on people. So if the guy is comfortable with whatever work he's doing, the lady shouldn't force him. Because nowadays, dignity matters.
1: Okay.
2: Thank you.
1: All right. Thank you very much. 054-888-8995. Put yourself in the shoes of the man, and also put yourself in the shoes of the woman. How would you feel about this matter? Let me know what your thought is. 059-415-7777. 059-415-7777. So a message here says, Elvis, just imagine that you have a fight at home and you go to work and you know the fight will continue there too. So it becomes an issue to be dealing with, especially when your wife is now your boss. And at home you are the boss, but at work you are not the boss. It's a bit confusing, so it's difficult for a man to be in that situation. All right, that's a message from Derek, 0594157777. Give me a quick call.
0: With this, I think the lady should give the man some time.
1: Okay.
0: Yes, since they have been talking about it, and it's creating tensions now. We should do it. She should hold on for now, and maybe later you can bring it up. As they always say, that the conversations are better understood or discussed and done.
1: Okay.
0: For married people. So she can choose a day, like a done, one done, to talk to him with this. Or I also suggest, with the man's parents are alive.
1: Okay.
0: So you go and tell them so that they call him and they speak to him nicely about it.
1: Okay.
0: This is not a bad offer. Okay. Or it's not something bad that he doesn't want to do. I don't even understand why this is supposed to be a problem.
1: Real. 054-8888-995 says it's not a big deal. Another message here says, Elvis, please tell the lady to just relax. Some women just want to control everything. Tell her to relax. The man is okay. A man is okay. Leave a man alone. That's a message from Zion. Shouts to Zion. How you doing, my brother? 054-8888-995 says leave the man alone. Women just want to control everything.
5: Tracy. Hey. What you're for? They're dead. Hey, Michelle is like a madam, she knows so.

0: Hello, good afternoon.
1: Good afternoon.
0: My name is Elvis. Thanks for joining me. What's your name?
1: Thank you.
0: Abraham. Hello?
1: From Adan.
0: Okay. Please, let's hear you. What's your take on this?
1: We have something we call command and control.
0: Command and control. Okay.
1: Men naturally allow a woman.
0: We could barely hear you. Could you please raise your voice a little bit?
1: Men naturally will not allow women to control them.
0: Okay.
1: And if a woman has something, women especially, some of them are not selfish.
0: Okay.
1: I admire the courage of the woman. I brought the man in. Command and control, that is the police come in and go. Don't bother who gives the order. One is the senior in rank. That is the police.
0: Okay.
1: And here, if the man decides not to defend the woman, I think one way or the other, it's right. But above all, he is wrong.
0: Okay.
1: Cannot be the same woman in the room. But where can you think because it was the business? And that you will not accept for it. So, I know the woman has a way to, address the woman at work.
0: Okay.
1: That's why the first woman has a good and good. Other than the house may have a lot of proper management life. So the woman is right. The man is not trying to help the woman.
0: All right. Thank you very much then. 054-888-8995. 054-888-8995.

0: All right, so message here from Kojo says, Elvis, if the man doesn't want the problem to continue in the house, then he should do fast and get another job so that he can do more than the wife at home. Because that pressure in the house is not a good pressure to undergo at all. That's a message from Kojo. And also another message from Colin says, hi, Elvis, good afternoon. I think I support the woman. Just like they've always said, what a man can do, a woman can do better. So if the woman wants to help you, allow a woman to help you. There's nothing wrong with it. Shouts to Collins. A message from David says, I will never, ever, ever, ever do that. Why would I go and work in the same company with my wife? This time my wife is the boss. It's a lie. Shouts to David. So a lot of men are actually against this thing. Yeah. All right. I guess we're going to draw a conclusion on this matter because we have to get out of court now. If we have another call, we'll pick it. But before we take that, let me just let you know that we have to draw a conclusion to the matter and also find a quick resolution because this, the woman says she wants to understand. I think a few understandings have been able to come through to us that it has to do with conflict of interest. It has to do with ego. And also, a man is a man. A man must continue to strive. It says, be in your corner. A message is, be in your corner. Prosper says, let the man be in his corner and let the woman also be in her corner. Everybody should be in their one corner. Because this one, even me, I will not agree. 059-415-7777. Let me see if I have a voice note to get to right now. All right. Feel free to join me on the WhatsApp side on the 054-8888-995. 054-8888-995. Real quick. Let's get to this voice note. Let's see who we have on this side. Who is joining us?
1: Hi, Elvis. Good afternoon. This is Pabs.
0: Hello, Pabs. It's been a while.
1: Then we bring person on my wife, more the same company and the same place.
0: Yeah.
1: And our second name is this here and also Obano ne bitch of Manica. And Obano bitch my control man. Sometimes correct me like I say my name baby man. Okay, one of two things, man. In all because I don't know China can't.
0: Yeah.
1: My member being fully comfortable working with their partner at the same place.
0: Okay. All right. Thank you very much, Pops. Message here says Elvis is it could be easy if it's a system of it's a system put in place at the workplace. So if the salaries are structured in a way that the woman will not be the one to sign a check or give physical cash to the man, that could be quite okay. On the other side, the man could also opt for off-site job that will be contractual so that he doesn't have to be in the office all the time. And so he gets to get a contract to execute the contract. Upon that, he gets paid. And not paid by the woman directly, but paid by the company from the school's account, not from a woman's point. All right. That's a message from Pius. Hello, good afternoon. My brother, talk to me. Talk to me now.
2: Everything cool.
0: Midday capacitic, man.
2: Midday, man.
0: Yeah, man. Link it up. Link it up.
2: Hey, Jamaica, man.
0: Jamaica day. Any day, ever Jamaica, ever Jamaica.
2: You want to go Jamaica?
0: No, it's ever Jamaica, Jamaican language, ever patois.
2: Okay, anyway, Charlie, hope you had a good weekend.
0: Yeah, I tried.
2: Naga, what do you want?
0: Charlie, tell me, what do you want this woman to do?
2: Is it not the same job that got you your master's?
0: Mm-hmm.
2: Eh?
0: Yeah.
2: What do you mean the man is not ready like to accept financial support from you? What do you mean by that? You don't need to put the money in the man's pocket.
0: Mm-hmm.
2: You can do things in the house.
0: Okay.
2: You can buy things. Have you buy anything? The man said, take it to the shop where you bought it from. Some things. You don't need to put money in the man's pocket or give the man's money.
0: Okay.
2: You can do by helping the man in the house.
0: Mm-hmm.
2: This thing that forcing the man to come and work in your space is bad. And I'll not
0: You won't advise it, okay.
2: I'll not advise it, and I'll not even take that
0: opportunity.
2: That opportunity. No. This is conflict of interest. Who you appoint your husband into the big school right now? And they see, and there are some, how do you call it? Some owners of properties that they don't like when families are being gathered in one place.
0: Yeah, I understand.
2: So this woman, I don't know why she's trying hard to bring her husband. It's not like the husband is nowhere. The husband is not complaining.
0: Mm. Okay.
2: So you are ending to support at home. That's all. I don't see why your man should come and be with you in the same space. No, they make sense to me.
0: Okay.
2: I mean, I can't work with my wife at the same space. A company that doesn't belong to us. It belongs to us. Fine. But this one is someone's business.
0: Okay.
2: So the woman should support the boss man and agree with what the man is. You should support the man. But maybe this one is what he's calling.
0: Okay. I understand.
2: Even
0: all right.
2: This man doesn't want to go to a place that he doesn't know if he can fit or cannot fit.
0: Mm.
2: Do you understand?
0: Yeah.
2: So they should let him be.
0: Okay. All right. Thank you very much, brother.
2: Okay.
0: All right. Let me get to this message. Message from Asabia says, "Hi, Elvis. See, this woman will do sa, then they'll sack both of them. Nasem nasa. 054-888-8995 says this woman will do sa, they'll sack both of them. To think about it, that could be a thing too. That could be another thing. All right, so let me just quickly put this to rest. Let's put this to rest. So obviously, majority thinks that it's not a good idea. I know that you're listening somehow, so please, on our voice of reason, it's about what people say and what the majority says. So obviously it's not a good idea. So let your man be where he is. Keep supporting as you can and do a gift here and there. Maybe you want to give back, considering how he supported you in the past. So give back a little bit, but don't overdo that too. Just keep him where he is. He will upgrade. He will become better. If you want to upgrade him, find other ways to upgrade him. Maybe you can look for jobs around and see if you can apply for those jobs and help him apply for those jobs. And also link him to other opportunities if you can. And you don't necessarily have to have him at the same workplace. Much like every other person is saying, it's not a good idea. Thank you very much for linking up with me and being a part of our session in the courtroom this afternoon. Thank you very much for calling, for sending a text, and also for sending me voice notes. 7 minutes past the hour 4. We'll be back in a bit here after the 995 rush hour music break. And of course, we'll go for some money making. And then, absolutely, entertainment news is on next. Stay here. Don't go anywhere. The rush hour. Rush hour. See, I

0: Peggy Goo, teaming out with Aerostar, Whoop Man, live here on Asasi Radio. Actually, that's exactly how it's written, so it's Whoop Man, Whoop with a comma, man. 059-415-7777, some of the best sounds here on Asasi Radio. Time for us to get into entertainment news. That's the juice right here. Let's get into it. See what's coming up. I know there's Keche in the news, there's Sarkodie Stumbo in the news. Something crazy going on Twitter already, X already. And also something on Peace Hide as well, all that coming up. You want to stay here on Asasi Radio, 059-415-7777. That's our WhatsApp number, yeah? 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
0: Okay, so what's coming up in entertainment? Salam, how's it going out there? What's coming up?
2: So a Ghanaian media personality and producer, Peace Hide, has been appointed Director of Global Strategic Partnership for Time Africa, making a new chapter in her media career after more than a decade with Forbes Africa. So Peace Hide has joined the Time brand as a Director of Global Strategic Partnership for Time Africa. Her role will focus on building and strengthening strategic relationships for the Time Africa brand. So the appointment comes after Peace Hide spent more than 10 years at Forbes Africa, where she served in a senior role, including head of digital media and partnership and West Africa correspondence. Peace Hide will be responsible for developing global partnership and identifying new opportunities that can expand Time Africa's reach and influence across the continent and internationally. Well, Ms. Elvis, Peace Hide has been doing so well.
0: There's a lot of work being done in the background.
2: Yeah,
0: congratulations to her.
2: Yeah. Have you ever watched Young Famous African before?
0: I've watched clips of it on Instagram.
2: She was part of the producers of the,
0: nice.
2: The Young Famous.
0: We are saying congratulations, yeah. Ms. Hyde. Yes.
2: She's been doing so well.
0: Amazing work.
2: I've been following her journey back then in, you know, Hitmaker days where she was hosting Hitmaker and all that.
0: Yeah.
2: You know, a beautiful lady.
0: I just love the fact that she's like the turbo behind a lot of things happening in the industry.
2: Yeah.
0: Okay? And also, let me say it this way. For any woman, how do I say without sounding funny? So you know how the society has structured itself now.
2: Yeah.
0: How they see things and what the things they see and what it means. The indexes it place people based on their body types and the figure.
2: Yeah. Okay.
0: Right.
2: Yeah.
0: So a lot of people just look at your body type and say, "Oh, say we dear, ejuma we no way." And you know the industry has always been like that, where people look a certain way and they concluded that, "Oh, we dear." You know, she got there because of the way her body is.
2: Yeah.
0: But if you look at it carefully, you know, you can't associate that theory to Peace Hide. Do you understand?
2: She has it.
0: Yeah, do you understand what I'm saying?
2: Yeah, I get it.
0: Right,
2: and
0: that's what I want to point out. That, it, once again, is defining it for all of us that your figure doesn't really have anything to be associated with when it comes to mediocre work. You can still do great work, even if you have a figure eight.
2: Yeah.
0: Even if you have a figure one, all of it, you can do great work. You don't necessarily have to be doing something specific, or people have to associate some lifestyle with you because of the way you look. You know, she's got that curvy going on. Yeah, she's got that, you know, the buxom and all that. And that's, like I'm saying, you can't associate that with what's going on, which is the great stuff, which is good stuff, which I will say, we like it like that. We like it in the town like that.
2: You know, right?
0: Yeah. You know. Anyway, so what's coming? What's the next story?
2: So public exchange between Stumbo and Sarkodie after what began as a series of cryptic social media posts developed into more direct back and forth between the two artists. Well, Stumbo responded to Sarkodie by claiming that he had previously congratulated Sarkodie on his achievement, but Sarkodie allegedly responded by mocking him rather than appreciating the gesture. Well, the tension emerged through a cryptic social media messages case, with fans trying to determine whether the two musicians were referring to each other. Rather than leaving the matter to speculation, Stoneboy made it clear that he would believe Sarkodie's actions were directed at him and challenged what he viewed as disrespect. You know,
0: I've read some of the tweets already.
2: Yeah,
0: it's very lengthy,
2: of course.
0: Yeah, I read all.
2: Artists.
0: Oh, well, yeah, it's a whole epistle. I've read it.
2: Yeah.
0: I've read a few of them.
2: Well, it just falls back to, a timing issue. Because, someone can be doing something on his own because something is going on. People will just associate whatever tweet that person had tweeted to something that is currently happening. And when I'm saying something, that was what happened when Kweku Smoke was hosting and then Shatawale and then Sarkodie paid a visit and, lovey-dovey and
0: it's a
2: friendship
0: timing issue.
2: And all that. Yeah.
0: It's a timing issue. And we shouldn't be too quick to read meaning into so many things.
2: Yeah.
0: Having read Stoneboy's side of the tweets and also read Sarkodie's side of the tweets, Charlie, I think that, I don't know. I think the Stone might have to, slow down a little bit sometimes. I don't know the detail, but I'm just saying that having read both sides, please, no goal misquotes me anywhere. I'm just saying, if you read what Stone wrote and you read what Sark has written back as a reply, you are probably, trying to think that it, like my brother is saying, is a timing issue.
2: And
0: I think it's a misconstruction. Some notions have been misconstrued. You probably, didn't dissect the matter properly and seen it from a different lens. And we always see things from a different lens anyway. Meanwhile, on the hindsight of this conversation, Sarkodie also had to entreat a lot of fans to not necessarily have to diss other people for them to look good. And this is even outside of music industry. It's in the world of seniority and power and juniors and all that in the workplace, for example, even at home. You don't necessarily have to diss somebody to prove your loyalty to another person.
2: Yeah.
0: Like I'm saying, without the music industry, these things also go on.
2: Exactly.
0: You don't have to. Two people can exist in one place. You can love two or more artists at the same time. And other people should be able to love so many other artists at the same time.
2: Yeah.
0: It's human. You can't be stuck to one artist forever. You may have them in different ranking. Say, A list for you, B list for you, C list for you. I love this one. I love this one the more. I love this one the most. It's okay. But if other people express how much they love other artists, it shouldn't be a fight. It shouldn't be a struggle between two people. Yeah, and we've done this so much that if you're about to talk about a specific artist, you're probably going to be issuing a caveat before you start to talk. You shouldn't be issuing some level of caveat before you start to talk.
2: You can't come out boldly.
0: People have this attitude of trying to, hedge around it a little bit. No, you don't have to be hedging. Anyway, so I think that Charlie Stone, exactly, the two S's, you guys are just amazing. I mean, from where I sit and from where I stand, from where I know, both of you have equal, influence in the industry. You have strong influences in the industry. And, blending and working together would be nice.
2: So these
0: tweets provide us an avenue to see into the thinking of the industry and also the thinking of the artists as well. That yes, sometimes they are human. They read meaning to things. They see it this way, but maybe it's not that way.
2: Yeah.
0: And so we should also learn from it, that it's not everything that we see and we think that it's the same thing that we're thinking.
2: We are thinking.
0: Yeah. I've seen it before, even in my own space. There are people who don't talk to you. Okay.
2: Yeah.
0: For whatever reason, they just, and it's normal.
2: Yeah, it's normal.
0: But they hang out with other people who talk to you. You understand? So if you want to put it this way, your friend dines with, very loosely, your friend dines with your enemy.
2: Yeah.
0: You know, that's very, very dangerous.
2: Yeah.
0: It's dangerous for you. You see, you have to cut that friend off. But if you also want to grant some grace to that friend, and so not necessarily because they don't talk to me, you have to hate them on my behalf.
2: Yeah.
0: That's the maturity there. Yeah. But also dangerous for you at the same time.
2: Yeah. I get it.
0: It happens, Charlie. And so when you see this friend hanging out with this other friend, your paddy hanging out with this guy you don't talk to, and then you're like, and then you're walking by, because you're walking by, greeting them becomes a problem.
2: Yeah.
0: Because you want to greet your friend, but not the other one.
2: You just pass by.
0: You see.
2: But someone said, I don't want to inherit anyone's fight.
0: That's what Sarkozy is saying, that you don't necessarily have to inherit people's enemies. Anyway.
2: Well, up next, Ghanaian musician Kecha Joshua has criticized the high cost of domestic air travel in Ghana, arguing that fares have become too expensive for ordinary travelers and do not necessarily reflect the quality of service passengers receive. He also used the opportunity to raise concerns about Ghana's poor road network. So he says that a return flight between Accra to Kumasi or Takoradi can cost between 5,000 to 6,000. He believes that this is excessive, particularly for a relatively short domestic journey. He's also trying to say that specifically question the quality of food and general passenger experience, asking whether the service provided justifies the amounts being charged. He also criticized the conditions of some major roads connecting Accra to Ashanti region and Western region. He describes sections of this route as death trap,
0: okay.
2: Highlighting the safety risks faced by people who choose road transport. Well, it's true. I've never traveled to even know the price.
0: You've not? You mean like by flight?
2: By flight. Okay. You even know the price.
0: You don't travel by air.
2: Yeah.
0: It's okay. We all keep taking the car. It's okay. Okay. On your behalf, we'll take the ride on your behalf. Don't worry.
2: Yes.
0: No, but listen, there's a lot of concerns in that particular story.
2: Yeah.
0: Okay. And I'll make it again. I'm saying, if you like, go ahead, this one, I don't care. Go and be scoot. Government by government, political party by political party, all throughout the decades in this country.
2: Yeah.
0: If you look at it properly, a typical Ghanaian has not gotten a proper down to earth value for money. And oftentimes, we overlook it, and we have this fama nyami mentality.
2: Yeah.
0: And we're too quick to forget. And as soon as we move past it, daybreak, onto new hustle. Onto new hustle.
2: Yeah.
0: Previous hustle doesn't matter anymore. What you went through the day before is like, oh, yeah, let me sleep over it, I'll be fine.
2: Mm.
0: And that has empowered a lot of service providers, empowered a lot of people who produce products for us. That yes, these people, when we mistreat them today, tomorrow they'll get back to their hustle and they'll forget what we did the day before. So value for money is a problem in this country.
2: Exactly.
0: In almost every sector, you decide to purchase a service or to purchase a product and you don't see what you really gain out of it. Yeah, initial gains are there, but next thing you know, it doesn't reach anywhere. It's like, dear crowd, what is this? But there's a lot of money being charged for that specific service. And in between the provision of the service or the dispensation of that service, everything turns nosediving and it's a shamble.
2: Yeah.
0: You start to realize, these people are not serious about what they said they were going to give me. And it's a problem. You start to demand for it and that wastes your time. And waste more money and waste your entire resources because you're fighting for something that other people who are going through it like you don't care. So you're left alone in that loop, fighting for something. See, in Trotsky, for example, perhaps the service of moving you from one location to the other, and the driver and this conductor might have, you know, taken decisions to move in a certain direction. That's fine. But whilst you've paid money for what? One, safety. Whilst you sit in the car, you have to be safe. Being moved from one location to the other in a conducive manner. Of course, there'll be traffic, but it should be manageable. It should be something that you can understand. And at the same time, while sitting in that particular vehicle, the condition of the vehicle should satisfy the amount of money you're paying.
2: Yeah.
0: Do you understand?
2: Yeah.
0: So if rain falls now, I don't expect that the roof should be leaking on top of my clothes and get me drenched in it whilst I'm in Trotsky or whilst I'm in a taxi.
2: Yeah.
0: You take my money, but the service you're providing me is nonsense. Forgive my French. Do you understand? So it becomes a problem. You think that when you alight from that vehicle, then you can say, hey, today there wasn't good. Then you get home, you eat your fufu or whatever, and then you move on.
2: About it,
0: the next day, you're into another trotsky again. Now, because this is not corrected, those who provide, for the sake of example, those who provide a service of delivering services for between one vehicle to another vehicle, moving you from here to here, think that, oh, yeah, even if I take a rickety, you know, trotsky or a rickety taxi to a certain location and put people in it and drop them off, they will complain in the car, but when they get down, say, me, they go be that. I'll pick other people and they will keep moving on. And if you've empowered these people and they can do anything.
2: Yeah.
0: Take landlords, for example. Charlie.
2: It's a lot.
0: We won't finish today.
2: It's a lot.
0: You see, what I'm trying to drive at is that we don't have value for money. Not at all. You will look at it like, yeah, when you're baby, but there's nothing in it. There's nothing in it. You get home and you realize that this is what you got is actually nothing. And you're actually more angry than anything else. And the worst problem is when you want to fight it, oh, you are even going to be more stressed. I'm telling you. Anyway, I guess I digress on the entertainment tangent, but I think my brother is always saying something that I think a lot of Ghanaians can actually relate to. That must be all for entertainment.
2: Yo,
0: thanks for coming through with the world of entertainment. God bless you. Tomorrow we'll catch up on that again. Right here on the 995 Rush Hour Sassy Radio, I am Elvis Crystal. Thanks so much for joining me. I'll be back in a bit. Let's go make this money. When I get back, we'll play some, we'll do some jungle. Just stay here. Good music.
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Idris Elba, Rise Again. It's got Damian Marley on it. I'll be back tomorrow at exactly 2 p.m. But in case you don't know, tomorrow I'm hanging out with my folks from the Ghana Garden and Flower Show tomorrow. Now, in case you don't know, the horticulture has great opportunity for businesses, employment, and cleaner, healthier living. Did you know that? Experience it all at the 14th Ghana Garden and Flower Show from the 11th to the 21st of September 2026 at the FWA Sutherland Children's Park from 9 a.m. to 9 p.m. every single day. The theme we're looking at this year is Green Means Business, Beauty, and More. 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How green means business, beauty, and more. Tomorrow, I'll be having some people in the studio here to talk to me about what's coming up, okay? So, yeah, we can't wait to find out what the show is all about. Yeah, man, we can't wait to find out what the Garden and Flower Show is all about. Meanwhile, also, in case you're missing out, if you haven't been enjoying the best of Lele today, I'm referring to Lele Rice, go ahead and cook some tonight because the boys and the kids like it, the husbands like it, their wives love it, and the family gets to enjoy it. It's become the staple in many Ghanaian homes due to its quality and great taste. Lele Rice is widely available across the country from online supermarkets to local markets. If you're looking to buy in quality long grain perfumed rice today, you should go ahead and ask of Lele Rice, the official meal partner of the Ghana Football Association, which I think is a great partnership with the Ghana Football Association, making Lele the official meal partner for the Ghana Football Association today. I am Elvis Crystal. Catch me tomorrow at 2 p.m. here on Asase 99.5. Can we take this song to the top, to the tip-top? We're absolutely out. Have a great evening. Coming up is the Big Bulletin here on Asase Rush Hour. Be back tomorrow at 2 p.m. All the best to you. Stay frosty. Don't lose the vibe.

0: Ghana Water Limited in this bulletin. Meanwhile, residents of Bethlehem, Gulf City, and Kubekrom call for urgent intervention over a month-long water shortage, saying the situation is unbearable.
1: I came home 2 weeks ago to find out that there was no water. And then I was told by my family that it started in August.
0: And so they say the shortage is causing major inconvenience and are calling for urgent action to restore reliable water supply. We'll go live to the grounds to listen to the concerns of residents and speak to the authorities in the area as they call for urgent support for the people. Also in this bulletin, Ghana Independent Broadcasters Association raises concerns over government's $7,000 monthly DTT tariff for TV stations. The one new charge could deepen financial pressures on broadcasters already struggling with high operation costs.
2: In the first year, we pay a certain percentage of 7,000. In year two, we pay again a certain percentage. In year three, we pay a certain percentage.
0: Can television stations afford a new $7,000 monthly tariff for access to Ghana's national digital terrestrial television platform? And New Patriotic Party calls on government to find rural school placement for the 54,000 BEC candidate and the 183,000 WASI candidate. The party argues the need to reflect more deeply on issues regarding teaching quality and learning time, particularly in light of the poor results of the graduates. We will tell you more. Also, in other news, the Mortuaries and Funeral Facilities Agency says it has identified gaps in the preservation of the reported missing body of a deceased woman at the Catholic Hospital Annex Mortuary in Enyamam. Asasi News revealed this yesterday after an interaction with the family following the funeral scheduled by the family last weekend, which could not hold.
3: We realized there were gaps in the team, management team, how to the patient team by the facility. That cannot be denied. But as the fine details of some of the things, it's difficult to put it out in the public domain. But
0: stay with us for details of these stories and more.

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1: Many thanks for choosing us this evening. Now we go to our first story, where residents have been warned by the Ghana Water Company that the Weja Dam will be spilled tomorrow. Now, the Ghana Water Limited has announced the resumption of spillage at the Weja Dam tomorrow as a precautionary measure to safeguard the dam. This follows a rise in the dam's water level to 45.2 feet due to heavy rains upstream and across the catchment area of the Densu River and its tributaries. In a statement, Ghana Water Limited urged residents living downstream of the Weja Dam to evacuate the area and remain alert to official evacuation directives. The company is also urging NADMO, the District Assembly, traditional authorities, assembly members, residents, associations, and other relevant stakeholders to take the necessary precautionary measures and prepare for the possible evacuation. Communities likely to be affected include Tetegu, Oblojo, Pambros Salt, Lower McCarthy Hill, Lower Weja, Bojo Beach, Adan Kope, and surrounding communities. I will definitely be speaking to the Ghana Water Limited to know how plans are going so far with regards to the spillage. And meanwhile, residents of Bethlehem, Gulf City, and Kubikro are raising concerns over an ongoing water shortage in the area, which they say is making daily activities increasingly difficult. The shortage has reportedly persisted for over a month, leaving residents struggling to access adequate water for their basic household needs. Some residents say the situation has become a major inconvenience and are calling for urgent action to restore a reliable water supply. Speaking to Asase News, a resident shared the experiences and appealed to the relevant authorities to intervene and address the situation.
2: I came home 2 weeks ago to find out that there was no water. And then I was told by my family that it started in August, the first day of August. For some areas or like, yeah, here, Kradie, it even started the last week of July. Yeah, so from August to today as we speak, the tap has not run. For some houses, if you are lucky enough, say, you opened your tap in the middle of the night around 1 a.m. or 12 a.m., between 12 a.m. to 1 a.m., and you are lucky to open your tap by that time, and then a bar, then they know it will be, and a cry, and check, then it goes off. And the editing will have it. So we take our gallons to, like, neighbors are almost there, no, around 1 a.m. Sometimes, it's not even every day, a bar, no, maybe be. Fine, yenya na chese, eno ano no. Inti set up e flow die, yenya no sa cry. Me men fear cry die, ye die ne bim flow. Middle of the night and now middle of the day, cry no waka se wubu, kap ba kumpo. We were told, say, omo ye maintenance. And it was going to last for 3 days. They said from the 1st to, I think, the 3rd of August. And we are in September now. And there's not been any communication towards what is happening, what is going to happen in the future, what is it, what is there to expect? Nothing. So we are just living like that. We are just living like that. In Tiama, I said, once you're home, you have to bath with not even a half bucket. You have to bath. Just say, ahomete, nothing. I was told by my family that it started in August, the first day of August. For some areas or like, yeah, here, Kradie, it even started the last week of July. Yeah, so from August to today as we speak, the tap has not run. For some houses, if you are lucky enough, say you opened your tap in the middle of the night around 1 a.m. or 12 a.m. between 12 a.m. to 1 a.m. and you are lucky to open your tap by that time, and then a bar, then they know it will be and a cry and check, then it goes off. Sa and the editing will say. So we take our gallons to like neighbors are almost there, no, around 1 a.m. Sometimes it's not even every day. A bar, no, maybe be. Yenya, fine, yenya, not just say. And one, no, no. And to set up a flow, dear. Yenya, no, sir, cry. Me fear cry, dear. Yet, and he beam flow. Middle of the night, and now middle of the day, cry, no, I can say, woo, boo, cap, ba, kumpo. We were told, say, omo ye maintenance. And it was going to last for 3 days. They said from the 1st to, I think, the 3rd of August. And we are in September now. And there's not been any communication towards what is happening, what is going to happen in the future, what is it, what is there to expect. Nothing. So we are just living like that. We are just living like that. In Tiamma, I said, your home. You have to bath with it. Not even a half bucket. You have to bath. Just say, ahomete, nothing.
1: And so you had a resident of Gulf City also complain about water shortage for over a month. Also around areas like Bethlehem, we've also received reports from areas like Kubikro. And we are going over the phone line to speak to our correspondent in Tema, James Posu, who has joined us with further details. Hello, James.
3: Hello.
1: Yes, James, can you hear me?
3: Yes, I can hear you.
1: Yeah, so we understand that residents in... James, your background... James, your background is... It's better now. So we know that... Yes, it's better now. Hello, James.
3: Yes, I can hear you.
1: Yes. And so we understand that residents in Bethlehem, Gulf City, have not had water running through their taps for over a month. What do you know about the situation?
3: Well, yes, that has been the situation around that enclave, the Bethlehem, Gulf City, all the way to Kubikro number 1 and 2. This issue came some months ago. I think somewhere last year we spoke about it. We carried this story. At a point, residents around Bechile came up together and they demonstrated massively against the Ghana Water Company. They even called on the sector minister. At a point, the member of parliament for Onkata Manso, Joseph Tete Akwete, came in to speak to them. He told them rightly that, in fact, they used to have Bechile as a district head office for Ghana Water Company. Now that has been changed to a regional capital or so. And that that was going to solve the water problem in the area. But over the months, just like our sister rightly reported, the issue of water in the Kubikro, Bechile, Gulf City, Bethlehem has been so bad to the extent that residents are forced to rely on Kufuor gallon, what we do know as the yellow gallon. Some have rely on tricycles to get water to use, and it's very expensive. And so water crisis in these areas, as I mentioned, has been very daring, and it's a disturbing situation for residents who actually also have had to even use this water for commercial purposes, those who are operating public toilet facilities, those who operate on food, also do businesses with water. So it's been a problem for some time now. Chira.
1: Yes, James, that is a sad situation, a worrying one. However, what do residents tell you that they have resorted to in terms of alternative water supply?
3: Yeah, so like I did mention, some are relying on these tricycle suppliers and some tipper trucks, or we have Kia trucks. They have been supplying this water to residents. So sometimes when they need it, they call the tricycles. They have arranged yellow gallons, what we call the Kufo gallon. They have arranged it. And so when they come to you, they sell some at 7 cedis per gallon. Mm. They sell some 8 cedis per gallon. Some are being sold at 6 cedis. So depending on the area and how much they will sell to you. And they'll tell you they have also got this water from far distance. So they cannot sell it at a price that they may not be able to break even. So they are forced to sell it at prices that will favor them as tricycle operators or water suppliers. And so for the residents, it has been a problem for them. In fact, some residents have even have to relocate back from wherever they came from because they thought, yes, they are coming to a community where they will have water to use. But, I mean, because of the problem, some have relocated back to wherever they were coming from. So water problem, yes, the residents, even as I speak, I'm in a vehicle with some of these residents, and the moment we began to talk about water, you could clearly see on their faces that, yes, we are doing something that really it has been a problem for them.
1: Is it possible to talk to any of them?
3: Well, I have few people around me. We are talking about water issue in the area. I don't know where you stay.
4: Almost 6 months. 2 days, which means over 60 cities. Me and my family. See?
3: Okay, so I don't know if you rightly heard the woman talking about the money she's been spending. I have another woman with me here who would also want to share the problem she's been facing with water in the area.
5: Okay, so for about 8 months now, I'm in Kubekrom number 2. For about 8 months now, there's been shortage of water. There's no water in the area. And then a day, you buy 1 gallon for 7 cedis. And then 1 gallon won't be enough for anything. So if you buy, you have to buy at least like 30 cedis. That would be like 8 gallons. So if you buy 30 cedis for a day, the next day you have to buy another one. So that's also a problem.
3: How difficult?
5: It's very difficult. If you don't have money, you won't get water. And it's very difficult. It's a big issue.
3: Okay, so like you rightly heard, I mean, these are some of the residents that, I mean, the moment we raised this issue of water, they all got excited because we are talking what has been their problem for some months now, Aishra.
1: Yeah, James, this has been very good that we got to speak to the residents to understand the situation. And some are saying that it's even gone over a month to 6 months, which is very worrying. And we are making efforts to reach the Ghana Water Limited to ensure that some relief is restored to the people. We also have on the line Assemblyman James. So we'll move over to speak to the Assembly member. And definitely we get back to you for more update. Okay, so that was our Tema correspondent James Posu speaking to us from Bethlehem Gulf City, Kubekrom, all in the Tema municipality. And he tells us that residents are really suffering. We also have the assembly member for the area, Isaac Newton, who has joined us to understand what actually is going on and what authorities are doing about the matter. Hello, Mr. Newton.
6: Hello, dear.
1: Thank you for making time for the Big Bulletin.
6: Yeah, thank you for having me as well.
1: Yes. You heard it yourself. If you were on the line, you heard residents come.

0: maybe this community have it for about 4 or 5 days, then goes off for the other to also have. And then just about a month and a week ago, Thursday will be exactly 1 month, 1 week, when Ghana Water gave us a communique that they were going to have some repair works at Kpong to boost the supply. We didn't know that this was rather going to be our cutoff. Because as we speak now, me, myself, an assemblyman, I've not had water flow through my taps for one month, 1 week now. And anytime you talk to the authorities, you call them, they seem not to, have hold on the situation. They tell you, okay, they want to, initially it was power outages that it determined the flow. They are not getting their water to pump well, the power to pump the water well. And gradually the power became stable. Still not having the flow. Every day, if I'm not lying to you, I receive about 20 calls from various communities. We are in charge of the water. So I ask myself, what is happening to Ghana Water? Because these challenges, fine, I appreciate the fact that we have water challenges in some communities in Dongkotamansu. But this year, it has spread to various communities that you don't even hear of when it comes to water crisis. And we think Ghana Water has not been fair with us. They've not treated us well, because every month we have to pay bills. We pay bills, and then I don't really know what is the challenge. If you call them, what is the challenge? Maybe you need the community support or whatever it is. They are not ready to tell you. And the situation, just last 2 weeks, a lady was in labor, and she was going to give birth at the Bediakuchi compound. Then because there was no water, she has to be referred. Had it not been for, a quick intervention, we might have lost the woman and then the baby as well. So the challenge with water within Kpong-Katamansu now, it started somewhere November, October last year, thinking that it will get better. But as the days goes by, it gets worse. As an assemblyman, through the assembly, we have invited the Ghana Water. We summoned them to the assembly. They came to assure us that, okay, but that was somewhere around March, expecting that by June, July this year, things will be normalized. But it's rather going from bad to worse as the days unfold. And it appears that they are not getting the solution to the challenge we are facing. And now we don't know whom to call on to, because water is the basic thing that every household should have. Especially if Ghana, we are touting ourselves to be, a developing country, 70-year-old country, we can produce water for our residents. Then we can't tell. Just today, I'm hearing that preparations are underway to spill the Wager Dam. And you ask yourself, what are we doing as a country? People don't have water, so we cannot get a way or means to, harvest this water, treat it, and then distribute to the resident to use. I can tell you, it got to a point in this community. People even, struggle with cows. As far as water is concerned, within Kpong-Katamansu, and you'll be ashamed. Because Kpong-Katamansu should not be, a municipality that will be treated or should be treated this way, especially when it comes to water. We know we have a lot of challenges. We have road challenges, but now some things are being done on the road. But then water should not be something that would be deprived of any resident or any household within Kpong-Katamansu, looking at the numbers we have within this municipality. And sometimes you ask yourself, what is happening? And the challenge here, Ghana Water need to, speed up. They are far behind time. We just don't know what is wrong with them. As far as water supply to our various homes are concerned, this time around, it's so bad. Their services are so bad. Even though some of them are doing their best, but their best are not enough, if you ask me.
1: Very well, Newton. Mr. Newton, now before you go, tell us, practically, what have you done? You have made us know that you called on the Ghana Water Limited. They have given you their reasons when they started the repair works. Practically, what was the last time you reached out to Ghana Water, and what was the last response?
0: The last time I reached out was about 12:15 this afternoon. 12:15 this afternoon, where residents were also charged with this water issue. So I have to call. And what I got to see is that now they are telling us that they have redemarcated the enclave. So

0: I should fall on Bitly district for, Asama since that I called, and they also referred me back to the Asama East again that I should get back to them, and then they know what to do for us to get water. So the situation on the ground now, it appears something is happening, but the officers or the workers in charge are trying to, use kids' gloves or in a way cover up. I just don't know the expression to use, but it appears there's something wrong. But who will come out to, tell the story is what we are looking for now.
1: Very well.
0: Because, because we are on a line, and you told us that we are going for repair works. After repair works, it just felt that we have, a boost in our flow, but rather it's gone off. So people say people have paid runoff water and they have diverted their water to them. They are using it for businesses and other stuff. So we need to do serious investigations and then get to know what is happening. And then, water is something that you cannot deprive any household.
1: Yes. Mr. Newton, finally, have you made any effort to reach out to the headquarters of Ghana Water since these two districts or branches keep tossing you? Have you made any effort to reach out or visit the headquarters of Ghana Water to seek answers to the problem?
0: Well, to follow due process, you need to exhaust all the internal or the, avenues you have within your disposal. So you can make any further attempts. It would be unfair for me to just jump from here to national to tell them when our local level we are not able to get. So we are trying to get the cost. What is causing us not to get water?
1: Yes.
0: It's what we are trying to unravel.
1: Exactly.
0: So once we are able to get that, then we know how to get the issues addressed. But that is why we are trying to get any getting in the energy. So in the coming days, we may consider making further moves to see whether if we pitch it a little bit further, authorities will come to our aid because the situation is getting out of hand.
1: Very well. Yes. And so we think that if efforts are being made and your immediate branches are not responding, water has not been running for over 6 months for some people and even close to a year, we need answers from the Ghana Water Limited. And we are also making frantic efforts to reach out to Ghana Water Limited to be able to respond to these issues. Yes. Until then, we will definitely follow up on this, and as Asa Radio will bring details of this in our subsequent bulletin.
0: Hello, if you permit me, let me make this passionate appeal to some of the residents as well. Some also have lands that when we check, it will be good for boreholes. So we need them to also make a move, let them come into agreement with the assembly or the government. Then if possible, we can drill some boreholes within the communities to mitigate the tension. But some of them, if you talk to them, they are not ready to. Meanwhile, we all lacking this water. So if they are ready for, we can go into agreement and then we see how best we can get the boreholes and ensure that water is okay within the various communities.
1: Yes, as an assembly member, you are coming up with an idea, an alternative to get land for borehole. Yes. Have you also considered reaching out to the chief of the area if a land can be? And what is the response of the chief? What's the response from the chief?
0: You see, where you have the proposed site for boreholes are for individuals, it's not for the chief anymore. You understand? People have bought and they are not developing it. So we reach out to the owners of the land. So we go in agreement with them. Some are trying to do it in their own private way to use. So we, when they ask for the chiefs don't have lands available for boreholes as we speak. So, the chiefs will not be the right person to fall on, though they may be influential when it comes to that.
1: And so your grievances have been heard. We will definitely follow up on Ghana Water, and we pray that it brings some solution to the resident, a permanent solution. Thank you so much for making time for the Big Bulletin.
0: Thank you very much.
1: Yes, we heard Isaac Newton. He's an assembly member for the people in Gulf City, Bethlehem, and we know that these residents also in Kubikro have our experience of water shortage over a month, and even for some 6 months, and even up to a year. And efforts to reach the Ghana Water Limited has not been successful yet, and we are hoping that we are able to bring further details in our subsequent bulletin. This is still the big bulletin here on Asasi Radio 99.5. We take a quick breather. When we are back, we have more stories for you. Stay with us.
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2: Many thanks and welcome from the break. Now, the New Patriotic Party, NPP, is raising alarm over what it calls government's failure to provide real solutions for thousands of Ghanaian students stranded after the recent BECE and WASI examinations. According to the NPP, 54,985 BECE candidates were initially told they had not qualified for secondary school, only for government to later announce that 53,887 of them could attempt self-placement online. At a senior high level, the NPP points to another crisis that 183,233 WASI candidates left school without a credit in core mathematics, a requirement for most degree program and job opportunities. The party argues that the poor result cannot be explained by stricter invigilations, but rather the need to reflect deeper on issues regarding teaching quality, learning time, and support. There is more in the following report.
3: The NPP says government's decision to direct the affected BECE candidate to a self-placement portal does not amount to providing them with actual school places. The party argues that by the time the affected candidate assess the system, many of the schools and programs they prefer may no longer be available, leaving families with limited options, including schools far from home and additional transportation or accommodation cost. The party insists that the success of the intervention must ultimately be measured by the number of affected candidates who secure places in classrooms rather than simply the number of students who gain access to the online portal. The NPP also maintains that the country has sufficient capacity within the education system to accommodate the affected students. It cites government's own figure indicating more than 859,000 vacancies for over 623,000 BECE candidates. According to the party, the challenge is therefore not a lack of space within the system, but the concentration of demand on the limited number of highly sought-after schools. The NPP is subsequently calling for greater investment in schools that have available capacity, including the deployment of teachers, improved facilities, and enhanced academic programs. It has also drawn attention to some 85 private schools participating in the free SHS program, which it says have the capacity to absorb some of the affected students. For the WASI candidates who did not obtain the required grade in core mathematics, the NPP is calling for stronger intervention and alternative pathways. The party says existing programs, including academic intervention and remedial initiatives in public senior high schools, free TVET, the National Apprenticeship Policy, and the Ghana Jobs and Skills Project should be expanded to meet the scale of the challenge. It wants government to publish details of the available TVET, apprenticeship, and job training opportunities, including the number of spaces available across the regions and the various streets. The NPP is also demanding clarity on the pass mark and rules applied in this year's BECE, arguing that parents and candidates should know the standards expected before examinations are taken. The party is further calling for proper funding of academic intervention and remediation programs to help improve students' performance in subsequent examinations. According to a statement released by the NPP, the party is demanding that all affected BECE candidates be placed in schools and that government publish the final placement outcome. It is also calling for the 85 private free SHS schools to be utilized while resources are provided to schools with available capacity. The NPP further wants government to publish the number of TVET, apprenticeship and job training opportunities available to this year's school leavers, broken down by region and areas of training. The statement was signed by the chairman of the NPP Policy Coordination Committee and Member of Parliament for Ofwasi Aishrebi, Kojo Opon Nkrumah. Other signatories listed on the statement are Dr. Yao Osei Educhum, co-chair, Dr. Prince Hamid Ama, co-chair, Tabitha Ayila, spokesperson, Dr. Kobna Bempatando, spokesperson, Barbara AEC, spokesperson, and Samuel Napalm, secretary. The NPP said the affected BEC candidates need actual schools placement, while those who have completed secondary school without the required grades need meaningful opportunities for a second chance. The party is therefore urging government to act quickly and proactively, warning that the future of thousands of young Ghanaians should not depend on government responding only after education challenges become matters of public concern.
2: And that was a NewsDesk report detailing the call by the NPP on government to ensure that students who just sat for the BECE and WASI are duly placed irrespective of the current circumstances and failures. We therefore will definitely follow up in a subsequent bulletin. Also, President Mahama has appointed Dr. Abdul Basit Aziz Bamba as Acting Director General of the Value for Money Office. His appointment was made in accordance with Article 195, Section 1 of the Constitution and Section 14, Section 1 of the Value for Money Office, Act 2026, Act 1172. Dr. Aziz Bamba will serve in an acting capacity pending receipt of the constitutionally required advice of the governing board given in consultation with the Public Services Commission. Dr. Bamba is a Harvard-trained lawyer who, until his appointment, served as a senior lecturer at the University of Ghana School of Law. The Value for Money Office is mandated to ensure that every cedi of public expenditure is services and the public good. Now, his appointment marks an important step towards operationalizing the office, strengthening scrutiny of public spending, curbing waste, and ensuring the public expenditure delivers tangible benefits to Ghanaians. And these were detailed in a statement released by the presidency and signed by the spokesperson to the president and the minister for government communications, Felix Kwachi Ofosu. We move on to our next story. Now, away from that, we bring you a story as the Mortuary and Funeral Facilities Agency, MOFA, says it has identified gaps in the reported missing body at the Catholic Hospital and next mortuary at Inyamam, accountable after the body of a deceased woman was reportedly missing. The family of Agbasi in Inyamam in the Adamawa district of the Greater Accra region is demanding answers after the body of their deceased daughter, Regina Chiaki Agbasi, reportedly went missing at the facility when the family was due to hold her funeral just last weekend. The body has still not been found. Speaking to Asasi News, the registrar of MOFA, Francis Enin, described the incident as a non-compliance issue, stressing that the facility must be held accountable. Now, following up on this, the deputy registrar has joined us, Dr. Sapun, to give us update of what transpired and the necessary measures that MOFA is undertaking to bring the issue into perspective. Thank you for joining us, Dr. Sapun.
4: Thank you. Welcome, you. And good evening to your listeners.
2: Yes, thank you for making time for the big bulletin. And so, following our report yesterday from the grounds and the funeral facility, We understand that the body was still not found, but MOFA pledged to follow up today to the facility and ensure that you bring us detailed report of what has transpired and what can be done. Kindly give us the update on what the next steps have been today.
4: All right. Thank you very much. So we got the report that family had sent their deceased relative to the Catholic Hospital morgue in Annamam. And when it was time for them for the funeral to go for the body, they couldn't find the body. So the registrar of the agency set up a fact-finding committee to find out what exactly the issues are, because we can't sit in the office and speculate. So we were on the ground today to verify issues and investigate matters. Fortunately, we met a section of the family. We took their statement, had a few questions from them, and also met management of the facility. But in our preliminary investigations and what we found, basically, we are yet to bring out our final report. But immediately, we found that there were one, the issues were the body has still not been found. And we went through their processes for identification and how they receive bodies. It was purely a regulatory and compliance, a bit failure on the part of the facility, I must say. So we identified some gaps and have asked them to put in a few measures to forestall some of these things. But immediately we've asked them to halt taking in any bodies until some of these issues are resolved. Then they can be reassessed and asked to open to the public. But as we speak now, the body has not been found. We've told them a few of the steps that they need to be taking. We've given them 2 weeks to try and they have promised us that they were going to go by what authorities were giving them so that they could find their body. So we've asked them to fill in the gaps that we've identified, put in a few remedial measures going forward. So that's all I can report for now.
2: Yes, very well. Dr. Sapon, are you able to tell us some of the gaps or the gaps that you identified?
4: All right, so what comes in commonly is that there is a procedure. There is chain of custody procedure. There is a procedure for receiving clients, bodies. There's a protocol, a standard protocol that is there. Agency has given it to these facilities. They need how to receive bodies, how to account tagging system, and how to file all these identification system, all the procedure, how, where the patient is, the body is preserved, where it is preserved specifically in, so that it could match their matching systems. And we realized that along all these chains, there were gaps along the chain. So that was one of the red flags we saw and flagged out. And that probably might have contributed significantly to this issue. So we've asked them to put in remedial measures for now to forestall some of these things.
2: Mm-hmm.
4: And that is the one that common, I can say, off-head. It is one of the low-hanging ones. But there were other ones, but I think that should come up in there in our final report. But this is what I can at least say for now.
2: Yes. Dr. Sapon, can you also tell us whether you've had an engagement with the family after having this ultimatum with the facility? Did you go back to report their family, and what have you agreed upon? Because we understand that family members from across outside Ghana all came over last weekend for the burial. However, it could not hold. You have now given 2 weeks ultimatum to the facility. What have you reported back to the family, and what is the family saying?
4: Well, we engage a section of the family that brought the report. We didn't meet the whole family. Those that we think were relevant to get to the bottom of the, those who brought the bodies and those who did the accounting, those who paid for the receipt, they are those that we engaged, wanted to get to the facts of the issue. This is a preliminary engagement. So we will get our final report and also probably officially communicate it. We haven't met them as at now, but these are administrative procedures that we undertake. We haven't met the family after the engagement, but we met them initially, the part of the family that were involved in this. So when these final reports are in, the family may be engaged in that regard. And the facility may also get a copy of the report and some of the recommendations from the report. But it's early days as for us to give the full issues out. It's a committee, so we will come up with our report.
2: Mm-hmm.
4: But these are the ones I can. But we've told the parties, the family, that we as regulatory agency will make sure that the proper things are done and accountability. Those who are culpable will be held accountable. So that is all I can say for now.
2: Yes, finally, as an agency, what advice do you have for family members?
4: Well, for now, the advice is that they should calm down.
2: Dr. Sapo, not the specific family, but for family members with regards to incidents like this.
4: Sorry.
2: Dr. Sapon, I'm talking to what advice you have for Ghanaians with regards to similar issue. Hello, Dr. Sapon.
4: Yes. Okay, so I think the line was breaking a bit, but if I heard you right, you are asking what advice we have for Ghanaians in regards to similar issue. I think that we should all be vigilant in the sense that when we send our bodies, and our main advice is also to the facility managers, is mainly about compliance supervision. These people are sometimes left not too properly supervised. So our main advice and concern is with the facilities that receive these bodies. I mean, I'm talking about the mortuaries and funeral homes that receive these bodies, that they should probably make sure that supervision and compliance and monitoring issues in regards to these processes are properly adhered to. All the protocols are adhered to, the standards are adhered to. Then to the general public and their families, they should also be vigilant in terms of the fact that when they send their, sorry, we don't hope people to pass away, but when they send these families, they should be vigilant to the extent that they keep track of what their bodies, the relatives that they send into these facilities, so that some of these things don't come up. But the bigger onus lies on the facilities that receive these bodies and preserve them, so that these unfortunate incidents don't occur in the near future. So that's all I can say for now.
2: Very well, Dr. Sapon. We will definitely follow up on this story, and we hope that the agency is able to help and to bring a solution to the family. Many thanks for making time for the Big Bulletin.
4: You are welcome.
2: And we had Dr. Sapon. He's the Deputy Registrar for the Mortuaries and Funeral Facilities Agency in Ghana. And we definitely will follow up on this story. We don't wish anyone dead. However, as a caution to the family and to Ghanaians, we hope that better care is taken and that we hope the family also find the body. And now, away from that, we are bringing you subsequent stories. Stay with us. We take a quick breather.
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2: Many thanks and thank you for the break. The Ghana Independent Broadcasters Association, GIBA, says the government's decision to set a $7,000 monthly tariff for television stations on the National Digital Terrestrial Television, DTT, platform will place an additional burden on broadcasters already facing high operational costs. Now, speaking on the Asasi Breakfast Show, GIBA President Abdullahi Awudu said although the new tariff is necessary to make the national digital platform sustainable, broadcasters cannot absorb the full cost immediately. He said GIBA therefore pushed for a gradual implementation to the tariff to ease the financial pressure on television stations. Awudu explained that following consultations between the Ministry of Communications, the National Communications Authority, the National Media Commission, and the Ghana Broadcasting Corporation, the cost was reviewed to determine a sustainable pricing model. He said the agreed $7,000 tariff is expected to be introduced through a graduated payment system, with broadcasters paying increasing percentages over 3 years before reaching the full amount. Let's take a listen to him.
6: In your intro, you spoke about how the rising cost of operations is already biting broadcasters. In a very competitive, very highly saturated market like Ghana, it's even more difficult when you add even a dollar to your operational cost. So it's a valid question, and we went into the conversation with the ministry with that at the back of our mind. But we need to take a couple of steps back. This whole conversation about a national DTT platform arose when Ghana, as a member of the ITU, had to switch from analog broadcasting to digital broadcasting. And when, in the era of analog broadcasting, every broadcaster was investing in their infrastructure. I think even at Asasi currently for radio, I'm sure your transmitting sites and everything that you operate is something that you as a broadcaster will have to take care of. Our analog spectrum were taken and were then brought onto the digital platform. And this is inception like 10 years ago. Through various reasons, government has been subsidizing it. It is important for any broadcaster that the transmission network that you work on is available. Because if there's no transmission network, then all the programs that you are producing will not go anywhere. So it is very important for us that the national digital platform that is currently the platform that we are all on is sustainable, it survives, and it grows. I think the question is about the cost. And when the minister came into office, he called key stakeholders and then formed a certain committee, which was made up of GTT, because they provide some of the infrastructure, National Media Commission, gave ourselves, the Ministry of Communication and NCA, to really look at the model that we are running and the platform and really interrogate key things around the platform like cost efficiency, reliability, and other things, and develop a certain model that make it sustainable. Because like I said, if the platform is not sustainable, then the work that we are doing, it will not go anywhere. Right from the beginning, we at GIBA made it very clear to the minister that already, like you stated, our operational costs are high, and we are looking at ways that this new pricing that we're going to discuss will not put a burden on us. So the committee did a lot of engagement and discussions. We built the cost down to see that actually what people need to pay for the thing to be sustainable, for us to be able to replace parts, to make the system very reliable. And I must say that the cost is more than the $17,000, which has been mentioned. So after a lot of consultation, we decided that, look, yes, there's a cost, but you must also understand that broadcasters provide a public interest. We're keeping democracy. We are there for people to talk. We cover elections. We investigate journalism that, you know, hold people accountable and things like that. So if you want plurality of media, you want media diversity, you want vibrant media, we cannot all that cost $10,000. So we kind of discussed and negotiated and said, look, government, you still need to carry some of the costs. And then after a lot of discussion, it came to 7,000. Even for the 1,000, our point was clear that for something that we have not been kind of carrying the cost for some time to come and hit our P&L with 7,000 times 12 months will be a big thing. So, and for all the other things that have been enumerated in terms of the role of media, we must have a certain graduated cost over the period till we can hit the 7,000 that will make the platform sustainable. So in that light, even though before the 7,000 arrived, government was absorbing the cost, in this graduated, government is still going to absorb more of the cost over the period. So if we start from January, like the minister invited, I'm sure you have to go through all the processes, go to parliament for fees to be fixed. It is not going to start at 7,000. There's a graduated approach that the committee recommended to government that in the first year, we pay a certain percentage of 7,000. In year two, we pay again a certain percentage. In year three, we pay a certain percentage. Before year four, we finally come to that with 7,000. But what is interesting to even note that during this period, the committee that was established will keep working to see how we can reduce cost of operating of the platform, we can make it more efficient. So yes, this is the mark, and we'll be working as a committee, as a members of the committee, to ensure that we improve efficiency, we remove the cost. Now this 7,000 mark, which is for national broadcasters, TV stations that carry the country, you must know that our TV stations, we have a number of categories, and there are TV stations who are not fully covering the country.
7: Yeah, nationwide.
6: They are stations which are in suburban regions, they are some which are community, suburban community, non-profit, and they have reduced prices for being on the platform. So, I mean, this is the journey of how the pricing model was arrived at and the roadmap that the committee has put in place to ensure that this burden does not hit broadcasters at once.
2: And you heard it. President of the Ghana Independent Broadcasters Association, Abdoulaye Awodu, and he's speaking on behalf of GIBA, raising concerns over the $7,000 DTT tariff for TV stations. There's still a big bulletin here on Asasi Radio. We take a quick breather. When we are back, we have other news.

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PTA Plus, connecting families and classrooms.

0: 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Every single day, you make decisions about money. 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From the market woman in Makola counting her day's take to the investment banker in London watching the CD, cocoa, gold, money is on all our minds. But here's the thing, most of us never got the plain language guide to making it work for us. 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I'm Kweku Adoboli. 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We'll take you through the Ghana Stock Exchange, keep our eye on Lagos, Nairobi, and Johannesburg, answer your savings questions, and sit down with the players actually moving the money. Fund managers, regulators, CEOs, entrepreneurs. We'll show you where the continent's money is moving, and more importantly, how you should move your money. So join me, Kweku Adoboli, every Tuesday evening from 7 to 8 p.m. Money Matter, where money talk becomes money action.
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1: Welcome back from the break. We are bringing you more stories in other news, as the NPP has given the Communications Ministry 30 days to disclose the status of the Ghana Rural Telephony and Digital Inclusion Project. The party wants details on the number of sites completed, connected and operational, as well as those still inactive. It is also demanding information on about 400 sites whose equipment was handed over before the change of government in January 2025 and 46 sites awaiting satellite connectivity. The NPP says it supports plans to upgrade the sites to 4G but wants existing facilities connected and inactive sites restored first. It is also calling on the ministry and GIFIC to provide Parliament with details of the upgrade, including its cost, funding and implementation timelines. Also, away from that, the campaign team of Bernard Nchi Bosiako, popularly known as Chairman Wontumi, has endorsed former NPP General Secretary John Bwedu for the party's national chairman position. The team says the decision follows consultations with grassroots supporters, party elders and other stakeholders. It says Bwedu is best placed to unite and reorganize the party ahead of the 2028 elections and has directed Wontumi's supporters to back his campaign. The team has also urged party members to keep the contest peaceful and avoid attacks on other candidates.
2: The Wontumi campaign has taken a firm and decisive position to throw our full support, strength and political weight behind the candidature of Mr. John Bwedu for the national chairman. This is not a casual endorsement, nor a decision born of convenience or political pressure. It is a deliberate and strategic choice, guided by what we believe serves the best interest of the new patriotic party and its future. We have listened, consulted, and carefully weighed the political landscape. We are convinced that the time has come to consolidate our strength, build bridges, and unite the broadest possible political force for the task ahead. The Wontumi campaign brings to this partnership a formidable grassroots network of committed civics, executives, communicators, and supporters across the country. John Bwedu brings extensive institutional experience, deep knowledge of the party organizational structure, strong relationship across its ranks, and proven records of frontline service. When grassroots strengths meet institutional experience and mobilization is matched with organization, the NPP becomes a formidable force for victory. We believe John Bwedu is the best positioned among the aspirants to lead the party back to its winning ways and to help build the political strength required to return Dr. Mahmoud Bawumia to the presidency in 2028.
1: You heard a representative of the campaign team of Bernard Nchi Bosiako, popularly known as Chairman Wontumi, endorsing former NPP General Secretary John Bwedu for the party's national chairman position. Now away from that, former public relations officer of the Ghana Education Service, Kwesi Kwarteng, is calling for a review of the computerized school selection and placement system eligibility requirement that initially excluded nearly 55,000 BEC candidates from public second cycle education. The 2026 placement exercise sparked controversy after the CSSPS secretariat announced that candidates who failed either English language or mathematics would not qualify for placement into the public senior high and senior high technical schools. Speaking on the Asase Breakfast Show, Kwarten argued that educational quality should not come at the expense of access. He said previous arrangements allow students to pass at least one of the two core subjects to enter SHS while receiving remedial support to improve their performances. According to him, denying thousands of students access to public education could deepen inequality, particularly for learners from rural and deprived communities whose families cannot afford private schooling. Kwarten also questioned whether the policy was being used as a mechanism to reduce enrollment numbers and ease pressure on the free SHS program.
3: We are saying that quality is important, but access is also equally important, that we'll rather provide interventions that will rather help or support the students to attain quality, improve themselves, improve learning outcomes. And rather than doing that, why don't you give them an opportunity to justify themselves, justify their inclusion, whilst providing an intervention or support mechanism for them? Because ultimately, a lot of them also have to go and pay for private education. And it's only those who cannot pay who are left behind. Whilst we were there, we provided access to them, we provided intervention to them, government was paying, and so they should continue.
1: You heard Kwesi Kwarten. He is the former public relations officer of the Ghana Education Service. Meanwhile, the Ghana National Association of Teachers, NAT, is calling for more resources for basic schools following concerns over poor performances in the 2026 Basic Education Certificate Examination, BECE. NAT says some basic schools lack essential facilities and learning materials, including computers and science laboratories, making it difficult to expect the same results as schools with better resources. Speaking on the SASE News, the national president of NAT, Isaac Owusu, called on the government to upgrade basic schools and provide the necessary resources to support both teachers and students.
4: Government should make efforts to raise the standard, because if we have children studying under trees, we have children in classroom blocks that do not have electricity, we have schools that do not have a set of computers, we have schools that do not have laboratory labs and science labs, and at the end of the day, these children write the same exams as their colleagues in schools that have such facilities. Certainly, you cannot expect these children to have the same results. There is a need for the government urgently to make sure that we upgrade the less endowed schools, particularly the basic school, so that teachers and the children, the students, can have access to available logistics to enable them to achieve their academic goals.
1: You heard the national president of NAT, Isaac Owusu. Now, the Alliance for Accountable Governance, AFAC, has accused the government of targeting people to openly criticize it. The group says the recent arrest and invitations of some persons linked to the NPP by security agencies amount to intimidation and selective enforcement. Speaking to Assassin News, AFAC's media liaison, Derek Ejekum, cited the recent arrest of social media personality Sir Obama Pokwase as an example of what he describes as selective enforcement. And he spoke to Assassin News about this development.
5: Ever since the NDC government assumed the reins of power, there have been instances of intimidation, a pattern to silence critics, and a pattern to put fear in the ordinary Ghanaian person. Why is AFAC saying this? We live in a country where people make social media posts and in the next moment, their homes or their place of abode are ransacked. Let's look at the case of Sir Obama Pokwase. There was an event somewhere in the north. People were brandishing guns and all of that. That video was posted already. He reposted the video and asking questions about our internal security and what mandate or locus the people having to be brandishing guns and all of that. The next moment, his home was ransacked. Look at the trauma that he went through as a person. Look at his children having to see that his father or their father have been hijacked by state security just because he asked a question on social media.
6: my sister, the fear, the intimidation they want to put in people is one too many.
1: You heard the representative for AFAG. He also touched on recent news of the arrest of social media personality Afia Royal as not only worrying, but a show of how partisan every national institution has become.
6: What is in recent time is the arrest of one MPP sympathizer who made a video or who reposted a video purported to have been made by one person called Ghana Jollof. And so if somebody makes a video and I repost, well, you are arresting me to come and help you identify the originator of the person who made the post, or the persona of the person, or the anonymous person who made that video. What happened to our state security, the intelligence and the apparatus that they have? That you may have to arrest somebody, detain the person to assist in investigating somebody who is supported or to be in the country to have made a video. How did we sink so low in our democracy? How? What is the essence of democracy when people do not talk? And yet, it is for a reason why His Excellency John Adekunle Akufo, the then president, with his Attorney General, Nana Addo Akufo-Addo, fought so hard to repeal the criminal libel law. Why is NDC Nicodemusly wanting to let us have a system as though we are under the criminal libel law?
1: You heard AFAG's media liaison, Derek Ejekum. Now, away from that to the Ashanti region, the Kumasi Metropolitan Assembly, KMA, says it will begin transitioning from traditional static billboard to digital advertising board in 2027. Now, as part of efforts to modernize and regulate outdoor advertising in the metropolis, according to a Facebook post by KMA yesterday, the Kumasi mayor, Richard Ofori Buedu Ajaman, announced the plan during an engagement with 28 registered advertisers in the metropolis. He said the current billboard system had become increasingly disorganized, with advertising structures of different sizes erected haphazardly along major roads. According to him, the situation affects the aesthetics of the city and in some cases poses potential obstruction to motorists and pedestrians. Under the new policy direction, the KMA intends to reduce the number of advertising boards across the city while introducing clear guidelines on their size, design, and placement. Now, still in the Ashanti region, a call by New Patriotic Party Ashanti Regional Chairman Odeneho Kweku Appiah, popularly known as Koka, for party members in the region to collectively support Ashanti candidate in the upcoming national executive elections has sparked debate within the party. Speaking at an NPP Thanksgiving service, Koka argued that members in other regions were openly campaigning for candidates from their respective areas, whilst divisions in Ashanti were making it difficult for the region to pursue a similar strategy. He spoke in Cree.
7: Yenu anuma omo omo omo ko pre bani die e wasi e bewie no And if I am your son, and now I idea, I trouble my mama quite then and cry off. I was here to miss about two or more, me and son, and now nine. No more quite bamboo, or bit to what I was saying, and I'm a dos no do. Boss no yenny at the bar. Boss no yenny at the bar. See, I did ya, and here too, I was here to be a bad day. A woman, mommy and come home, mommy and come home, mommy and come home. Asma me kenina.

0: tormented East African nationals amid fears of a government crackdown on foreign owners-owned businesses. President William Ruto recently directed authorities to close small businesses operated by foreigners without valid work permits. Now, the move has triggered anxiety among immigrant communities, with hundreds of Burundians gathering at their embassy in Nairobi to seek travel documents to return home. The Kenyan government says undocumented East Africans who have a 90-day window to regularize their status and will be protected from harassment and xenophobic attacks during the process. Authorities say the exercise aims to regularize migrants and ensure they can access essential services and legal protection. Kenya hosts about 16,000 Burundian refugees and asylum seekers, many of whom operate small businesses in Nairobi. Now, still in African news, police in the Gambia used tear gas to disperse protesters who burnt ties and erected roadblocks overnight in protest against prolonged power outages. Demonstrations were reported in and around the capital, Banjul, including near President Adama Barrow's residence, with some protesters chanting for his resignation. Residents say blackouts have lasted up to 48 hours in some areas. The government has apologized for the disruptions and says efforts are underway to restore stable electricity supply ahead of December's presidential election. Now in Senegal says it will clear payment arrears of about 1.96 trillion CFA francs, equivalent to $3.5 billion, as part of effort to restore public finances. Prime Minister Ahmadou Al-Aminu Lou says the country will reprofile its debt by exacting repayment period and renegotiating interest rates rather than undertaking a full debt restructuring. The announcement follows a staff-level agreement with the IMF for a $2.2 billion support program. And that's all for the African News here on Asasi Radio. Up next is sports. Stay with us.
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2: Welcome to Sports on the Big Bulletin with me, Kelvin Saki. Beginning from home, the Ghana Football Association says it is putting the final touches on the next Black Star squad announcement. GFA Communications Director Henry Asantechum says the squad will be announced before head coach Carlos Queiroz arrives in Ghana. According to him, Queiroz has remained actively involved in preparations and has been working since the Black Stars concluded their World Cup campaign. The GFA is expected to officially unveil the squad once the remaining details have been finalized.
3: And then also, based on the regulations, there is a time frame within which you have to send invitations to players. You can only do that when there is a head coach at the helm. So we needed to fast track the process, go through all the needed arrangements to be able to meet those timelines. And he said yes, he was willing to continue. So we needed to break communication. What is left is some minor details that will be ironed out. And so if you read the release, we...

0: we came out with last week, we stated clearly that the fine details will be communicated in due course, and that is what we are currently working on. Hopefully, when he arrives, but I am sure we will announce the squad before he arrives, but he is working. He's been working since we ended the World Cup, and he will soon submit the squad list, and then we'll make it public, and then also he will come back home to Ghana, fine-tune all the petty things, and then we can begin preparations for the AFCON qualifiers.
1: On the continent, FIFA and the Confederation of African Football have suspended further steps in the Nigerian Football Federation's electoral process. The decision puts the NFF's planned 27 September elections on hold, with FIFA and CAF expected to travel to Abuja to engage key stakeholders. The intervention follows a major shakeup in Nigerian football, which saw NFF President Ibrahim Musa Gusau, General Secretary Mohamed Sanusi, and members of the Executive Committee resign. The latest development comes at a difficult time for Nigerian football, following a series of disappointing results involving the country's national teams. On the foreign front now, former Chelsea defender Jason Kandy has bagged Arsenal captain Martin Odegaard as the best number 10 in the Premier League. Kandy says he will choose an Norwegian midfielder ahead of Manchester United's captain Bruno Fernandes, praising Odegaard's quality and influence in Arsenal's midfield. The comments are sure to spark further debate among football fans over who deserves the title of the Premier League's best attacking midfielder.
2: He's one of the best players in the league.
3: 100%.
4: I've said this, right? I would have Odegaard over Bruno Fernandes. And I know that upsets a lot of Man United fans. I couldn't care less. But I genuinely feel that he is the best number 10. Mm. And I know he's... even last season, he had an off-season. Like Bruno won Player of the Year, so well done. But as a number 10, after what we saw at the World Cup, after what we've seen already the start of this season, for me, I'm going to go Odegaard.
2: Yeah, when Odegaard is popping it off like that, dictating the rhythm, dictating the tempo, everything goes through him, and then you've got the end product, like the finish for the goal.
4: Yeah.
2: Like, also, do you know what I think should really inspire Arsenal fans? Just before he scored that goal, we had a big argument with Reece James.
4: Yes,
2: did you see that?
4: Yeah, I did, yeah.
2: One criticism that you could level at Martin Odegaard is that he isn't on the front foot enough. He isn't aggressive enough. There isn't enough grip.
4: You mean a little bit behind, you know, you need a bit of punch.
2: A bit of aggro.
4: Yeah.
2: Like you're playing in London Derby. Let's see the venom. Yeah. And we saw it. Like the way.
1: Moving on, the five nominees for the 2026 Men's Coach of the Year Award have been revealed. Arsenal manager Mikel Arteta is among the contenders after another impressive year with the English club. Spain national team coach Luis de la Fuente makes the shortlist alongside Unai Emery, who has been recognised for his work at Aston Villa. Bayern Munich boss Vincent Kompany is another nominee, while Paris Saint-Germain manager Luis Enrique completes the five-man shortlist. The winner of the 2026 Men's Coach of the Year Award will be crowned in recognition of outstanding achievement and leadership in football over the past year. So the race is on between Mikel Arteta, Luis de la Fuente, Unai Emery, Vincent Kompany, and Luis Enrique for the prestigious honor. That's how we end sports on the Big Bulletin with me, Kelvin Saki.
5: And that's how we wrap up the Big Bulletin here on Asasi Radio today. Before we go, let's take a recap of the headlines.

Ghana Water Limited announces resumption of spillage at Wager Dam tomorrow to safeguard the dam. Residents and businesses have been cautioned ahead of the exercise to evacuate the area. But we assess the impact this will have on residents and businesses who are expected to take action. Asasa News will be bringing you an update tomorrow from the grounds to understand what exactly is happening and what further details about the spillage. Also, residents of Bethlehem, Gulf City, and Kubekrom are calling for urgent intervention from the Ghana Water Limited over a month-long water shortage, saying the situation is unbearable. There's been complaints over a month, over 6 months, and even nearly up to a year for some residents who have been struggling to assess water. The assembly member for the area spoke to Asasa News and assures that further intervention will be made from accessing the Ghana Water Limited. Also, we brought to you updates by the Ghana Independent Broadcasters Association raising concerns over government's $7,000 monthly DTT tariff for TV stations. And GIBA warns new charge could deepen financial pressures on broadcasters already struggling with high operational costs. And also, we brought you updates about the new Patriotic Party's calls on government to find real school places for the 54,000 BEC candidate and the 183,000 WASI candidate. And they are arguing that this needs a broader intervention. Finally, we brought you an update on the Mortuaries and Funeral Facilities Agency's attempt to reach the Cat Lake Mortuary and where unidentified gaps has depicted that a missing body, which was reported, is still not found. The agency says they are still following up and have given the facility a 2-week ultimatum to provide the body, which they believe is still within the confines of the facility. And that's all for the major stories here on Asasa Radio 99.5. Stay tuned and visit asasaradio.com for more news and across our social media channels. Thanks for doing the listening. My name is Inshra Kwabi. 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

0: Hello?
1: Babe, Charlie, what's up? 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
1: Nightlife. Looking to the vibe.

Well, they say you don't have to be dread to be Rasta, so forget anybody telling you that. Oh, you forget locks and tins that you wear. They're red, gold, green colors, black star in the center. You know, you need to be I don't care. You need to know history. You need to be a lover man, empress. Yo, no, it's not like that. You don't have to be a dreadlock wearer to be a Rasta man. Nada. Never work like that, man. Yo. Big shout out going out to the 7-star general. I'm talking Lagazi. And of course, how can I forget Narobawa, aka the one and only Shasha Lee, is in the building. Every Sunday, Saturday. Yacht settings right there. I'm just tapping into legendary status right there. And I'm just, you know, just wilding away. Sometimes the vibe just passes through you like a shock, like an electric shock and electric energy. It just passes through you. And you just have to unleash it how it's supposed to be. But it's beautiful sometimes when you just soak into the reggae vibe, you know, because there's so much love in it, so much to learn, you know, because there's a thing about Rastafarians on history. They tell it as it is, and they are very well learned people. I mean, you know a couple of people, so I don't need to start mentioning names. But yes, because when they start telling a narrative, you go back and check facts, facts, facts. And this is a legendary album by the Royal Reggae Band People. Yeah, they call it People, not People. People. You know, I'm in my reggae patois element today, you know. Yeah. I'm talking Morgan Heritage. Dropped this album, Don't Have to Dread, in 1999. One of the successful albums from their camp. And this is the track that actually carries the title of the album. Unfortunately, lost their lead singer, Peter Morgan. I don't know if it was last two years. Tragic loss to the family, to the band. I mean, Peter has always been the prolific singer, you know, writer, lead singer, by the way. As much as Grams does the, you know, wash away the tears, but Peter has a certain sense of sensationalism to what he delivers. But you know what it is, just life continues to go on. And you know, the reason behind, or the cause of death, has not still been revealed. Because I saw a post when I was just going through stuff of them, you know, people just asking why. This is a family matter. Allow it to rest and that's it. They just don't want to wake up the pain and, you know, that kind of traumatic experience of losing a key member of the band, a brother for that matter, you know. But yeah, I dropped something from the one and only Damien Gung Marley. I'm talking Junior Gung Marley, Damien Marley, one of the sons of legendary Bob Marley as well. He said, welcome to Jamrock. Yeah, that's a love-a-dub right there. Magic, a band from the UK, also came through with No Way No. I'm feeling the rocking Rasta vibe thing today. But yeah, and when it comes to Rasta, they want justice, peace and justice. And I'm loving what the Ghana Police Service is doing lately. Yeah, trust me. Apprehending criminals, bandits, those who are living with the intention of committing crimes. You know, I saw this image from the Ghana Police Service page on Facebook. The weapons, the ammunitions, the cutlasses, a lot of these stuff. And that is to say, all is not done yet, but at least to be able to apprehend these individuals, it should tell you something. They are actually actively fighting crimes. Another video I saw where they were, an ammunition was buried, you know, and the suspects led them to where he buried it, because after bury, you go come at them again, go, you know, do what he has to do. But kudos to the police service.

Trust me, for those that actually believed that there was going to be a day where the true picture or size of Africa was going to be revealed and eventually get voted for, you know, for it to take effect, and then a whole change of how the map looks like in terms of its size. This is something you never give up, you know, because some time back, I chanced upon, you know, a couple of videos of these Pan-Africans, you know. In fact, most of them are those living in the diaspora. If I say we did Africa, we don't really care. Come to think about it. Some of us, we don't just care about what's happening on the continent and what the continent ought to achieve, you know, its rightful place and this and that. It is only happening in the diaspora, right? And most of the individuals who actually are Pan-Africans and fighting for, you know, the rightful place of the African race, of the black race and all of that, most of them are, you know, are living abroad. And these are brothers and sisters there. And I saw this video of this one lady talking, and in my mind, as an African living in this part of the world, I'm like, okay, so to be honest, I'm just confessing. I see if I'll just be, you know, sprinkled with holy water. But yeah, it's a serious narrative where on how we position ourselves here. There's the narrative and the understanding that things are quite not, you know, the way we want it to be, right? As a young individual, as a young fellow, you know, you're done with school, you want to get a job, or you want to get into business. It's not that easy to get. If you want to get a job, that's a problem. If you want to start your own business, double problem, you know? So it kind of like makes you like, my breath, you're fed up. Okay, a continent that actually has most of the youthful population. In fact, the continent with the most youthful population. So you should understand how, you know, it can be very frustrating. I mean, go look at the way people are just, you know, fleeing, passing the rock of Gibraltar. Some of them are dying, drowning, because they just want to get into, you know, Espanol. But so these brothers, these people in the diaspora actually make conscious efforts to, right from the grassroots, to make the reappearance, you know, the reemergence of the legendary status of this continent, Africa. And they made it, and they made it, and made it happen. And a couple of days back, the United Nations decided, like, you know what, enough is enough. We know say that it'll be so make we do on the way it ought to be. Now, the map, in fact, the continent is the largest continent in the entire world. And that should tell you something. That should tell you something. Everything they hear. And the way we talk about how resources, this, everything is here. Name them. In fact, the beginning of human race is in they here. Yeah, the beginning of human race is here. Because it is only the black that can produce every other complexion or color in the entire universe. So, what else do you want? The human reserve, yes, start. So what else are you talking about? But it's kudos to those that actually frontline this particular agenda. Oh, not agenda, we call it agenda, like doing something wrong. This particular, you know, fight, you know, for what is supposed to be the rights that, you know, and the accolade that deserve to be given to the continent is finally here. Unfortunately, with the vote, so we're looking at a size of what, 30.37 million kilometers squared. That's 29.2%, right? Africa sits comfortably at the top, and then the next largest continent, we're looking at North America, of course. A combination of the U.S. and Canada, South America, yeah, you know, like Brazil, So North America, we're talking U.S., Mexico, and Canada, okay? Yeah, let's just get straight. And we're looking at fourth, Asia, Europe, and Oceania. That goes like that and like that, you know. So we're talking about the largest continent in the world is yours truly, okay? And again, it brings to mind the conversation of we here, we just don't matter. So if the vote didn't happen, nobody's going to care. Like, okay, so if this is a size and what else? But I think it had its own significance. Maybe you might not see it today, or most of us might not even understand why it's like that. But it's also probably because of the situation that we find ourselves as African youth, right? It's just N-O capital H-O-P-E. No hope.
That's the reality. We'll play regular today, so the Rastafari will tell that. Tell us as it is, man. I never left anything under the cover of darkness. Late across, man. What are talking about? But we pray changes. I'm just shocked about the vote because other people think, oh, we got more important things to talk about. So why not? You know, 164, yes. Abstain were 6. Cancel were 9. Against is only 1. Yours truly. It's Nightlife on the side. Say 99.5. It's definitely going to be chipping in the night briefs. And yeah, we're here all the way. The 10 p.m. Did I just say 5 p.m.? How am I moving backwards? Maybe I'm doing Michael Jackson and a Reggae style. What you talking? Nightlife. Okay, let's drop this one up by the one and only Shatta Wale. He teams up with John Legend and Ain't Nobody They Call It.

0: bright light, locking through the vibe with the captain, Barry, the airborne man.
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99.5.

0: Master Man Tyke, yeah, the Cameroonian French singer, doing amazing. I love his record so very much. There was a time one of his songs, Pas Comme Ça, was trending on TikTok. They actually had to fast forward it to make it like that. Pas Comme Ça. I'm like, why would you people do that? But again, you know, the song could trend, it would make noise. But if you listen to original, you go like, oh, okay, so what happened there? Well, trendy stuff happened over there. This is Nightlife on the Sassy 99.5. Your captain is up in the air, and we are flying at an altitude of infinity, most definitely beyond. Way all the way to 10 p.m. But have you seen the news about the captain of the Black Stars, Jordan Ayew? He's got a new team, Sheffield United. Well, they've been relegated, so he's going to be playing in the Championship. 1 year deal. And it got people talking. Because when he was, you know, having a time of his, I mean, time of his life. Like, according to reports, he had never had that freedom to play, you know, in community games, traveling from one region to another, meeting the locals, you know, inspiring, playing, and all of that, right? So, okay, kudos. I mean, everybody needs that, you know, time to also explore, right? And considering his personality, the very reserved type of guy. I mean, he doesn't like talking too much. Wants to be, you know, family and everything. But I mean, he's gone around some regions, some communities. You know, played alongside his brother. You know, his brothers Andre and Raheem, right? And Mubarak Okasua and the like. So they've been doing that till just a couple of days back. Was it yesterday or the day before? The signing was confirmed with Sheffield United. So it's a 1 year deal. But people are still talking. Yeah, I mean, he has a call up as well. From the coach of the Black Stars, Carlos Queiroz. Back, let's get back and play the CAF qualifiers. And people are still talking. Why should he get the call up? I think, no, I don't want to say what I think. I'll talk about that later. If you see more than one, ask me, I'll tell you my opinion. But people are talking, you know. Ghana, everybody's a coach. 33 plus million coaches here. And everybody's opinion is out there. But what do you think about it? I think Jordan is a good player. Okay, I think he's a good player. It's just that sometimes you go play ball, then, like, yeah, you know, they happen again. Like, the way you used to is not happening. And funnily enough, I looked at a certain stat. He's actually the highest Ghanaian player with the highest number of goals in the EPL. Yeah, if you look at, you get to see. So, I don't know if it's going to get broken by, what, the likes of Semenyo. Who else? Fatao and other folks like that. But then, at this moment, he's at the top from the stats I saw. I don't know if that was a credible source. However, you may want to double check on that one. If it's not the case, you probably let us know. What do you think about the call-up? Is he supposed to play? If he's not, well, we already know. Yeah, let's go play and qualify for the next AFCON and see if we can lift the trophy. Okay, we're still here, jamming to our very own African tunes. Proud to be an African right about now. We've got the largest continent. But the question, the gold galamse mining question, diamond, every resources in the world type of question is, what does it mean for the average youth, right, who has no hope of survival on this continent? But that's a critical question, because we plenty, we chow off like pure dasashi. They're everywhere. Yeah, I mean, this is evidence. You see them everywhere. We chow off, you know. No, forget Nigeria. Nigeria, it's like Obafemi in wrestling. He beats everybody. Nigeria beats everybody when it comes to population. Not to talk about the youthful one, right? But we plenty. But what does the changing of the map, you know, being the largest continent in the world, what does that mean for the African youth especially? Big question. We need answers. This is Woodside Free A calls it Afro Jam. Well, let's jam to African tune.
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3: Do you feel the best within your head?

That's a beautiful record by Kirani. Yeah, it's been a while since I heard a record from this guy. Incredibly talented. Winner of some time back Foresight Music Video Awards with his Guda song. Shot the video in the Upper East region. Trust me, the footage, you're incredible. That's the real, you know, or true definition of, you know, shots from a culture, you know, that exists in the north. And I mean, the regalia, the outfits, everything in that video is just so true, natural. And the people involved as well, these are the locals, that the farmers, you know, the headsmen and everything. It's so incredible. But this record titled Mariama, produced by Queso from Tema, and yeah, the landlord is on it. Before this one, I dropped Aimana Torture by Stone Boy. And I saw something online, and I'm like, okay, what's going on? So there's a beef? Okay, from which cow? I saw it, and I'm like, okay, another one has started. So now it's Stone Boy and Sakodie. Well, not really throwing jabs at each other, but I think Stone Boy really called Sak out, you know, with the post that he made. And it all goes back to the whole events that took place at the UK, right? The OVO arena, and I think the one that Sak did, someone called and congratulated, and there was a post afterwards by Sakodie, and a lot of people started putting meaning to it. And I think Stone Boy reacted to it, and it's like, yo, they're going back and forth on that. I hope it doesn't escalate, but if it does, it is what it is. And you know already that Sak and, I mean, Stone Boy and Shaza, yeah, in the media space, or in the entertainment space, we know they're rivals. They don't see eye to eye. They go back and forth and everything, right? And if you look at the architecture of the relationship that exists amongst these top three artists, that's the three triple S, I call them, Shaza, Stone, and Sak, you'd realize that at a point in time, Sak goes after Shatta, you know, did this freestyle some time ago, you know, nailed it. Everybody was like, okay, referring to Shatta. But eventually, these guys are friends. They perform together. The chemistry that you see when they're performing, you can tell. But yeah, so if Sak is equally friends with Stone, there's a certain level of what? Hypocrisy, you know, involved in this whole dynamic, whatever friendship they call it. But yo, and that's the reason why Stone Boy, I believe, dropped this song titled Wake Up, right? Yeah, song, man. You're a rapper, miyaga tatu, miyago slide. Chali na wow. Easy does it. This is Nightlife on Asasi 99.5, and we keep going on and on and on as we brief you on the night briefs right here. I don't need you. This song, if I tell the story behind it, we go right to Book Together. Fancy, Gadam, and Road Boy.

0: All right, this is where Tamu permit us to go on the show tonight. Nightlife, it is what it is. During the night, I'll bring in everything that you think it's, has gone in the hibernation state. Well, we're here to tell you that that wasn't the case. We just had to tap it and bring it back to life. It's been a pleasure. I had so much fun, you know, all the way from the Caribbean, did a bit of a rubber-dub, lovers rock, reggae vibe all the way, switched it up, coming back to Africa. You know, all the narratives we talked about, I'm so much happy that, you know, finally conversations about the rightful place of the kingdom of Africa is taking place. But again, the million-dollar question is, what does it mean for the African youth who, for some reason or for a lot of reasons, think it has nothing to do with me? You know, there should be something, there should be a connection somewhere, a link that probably has gone blurred. We need to bring it back so the visibility can be seen by the people and say, okay, there is hope. You know, sometimes when our leaders come out and say there is hope, and that's where they go, like, where? We can't find it, it's missing. Probably maybe it was never born, or the one that was actually supposed to give birth to that hope died. So how do we see the hope, you know, take shape? Well, thank you. God bless you. If you're going home, go home safe. If you're going to a party, go party safe. But just to let you know that the nightlife continues on and on and on and on and on and on and on and on, just like the Erykah Badu record. Okay, that's a conversation for another time. The flight just touched down. This has been Asasi. Will always be Asasi 99.5, the voice of our land. And this is your captain speaking, Barry. God bless. Is another Amo Piano vibe that I'm loving. I think we kind of like the three different genres. I love it. Let's go do The Teacher by Harmonize.
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such a crazy feeling, though. I don't want to get too attached, but I feel like I already am. My mind's telling me one thing, but...